0: jurisdictions by pulling CBP customs officers out of their airports. Now, such a move would immediately mean that international travelers wouldn't be able to fly into sanctuary airports because there would be no customs agents there to process them. California Governor Gavin Newsom responded to Mullen's idea by saying it proves there are no rules in the Trump administration, while Massachusetts Governor Maura Healey called the idea, quote, pretty stupid.
1: Transportation Secretary Sean Duffy said in a hearing last week, we shouldn't shut down air travel in a state that doesn't agree with our politics. The Centers for Disease Control and Prevention says about 28 million people in the U.S. have no health insurance.
2: The CDC reports about 8% of the U.S. population has no health insurance, and that's about the same as last year. But that number could soon be growing due to changes coming to Medicaid. Congress passed new rules for the Safety Net Health Program, and Congressional Budget Office estimates say those rules could knock as many as 10 million people off Medicaid over the next decade. And some Affordable Care Act subsidies, which were meant to offset premium costs, are now gone. Healthcare research nonprofit KFF says that means about 5 million fewer people are expected to enroll in Marketplace health programs this year. Chill NATO, Fox News.
1: I'm Tom Rigotti. This is Fox News.
3: Now, from the Glass Doctor of Indiana Weather Center, here's your Storm Alert weather forecast.
4: Overnight, mostly clear. Lows in the low to mid-50s, winds at 5 to 10 miles per hour. On Friday, mostly sunny. Highs of around 80, winds at 5 to 10 miles per hour. On Saturday, mostly sunny. Highs in the mid-70s. I'm WSBT 22's weather forecaster, Aaron May.
5: Right now, it's 76 degrees.
6: There's one man on this earth who really, truly gets it.
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5: Fox News, I'm Carmen Roberts. U.S. and Iranian negotiators have reached a potential agreement to reopen the Strait of Hormuz and begin nuclear talks. However, President Trump has yet to sign off on the plan.
6: The memorandum of understanding is sitting on the president's desk for him to sign off on, and then they can get going with more negotiations.
5: Fox's Ashley Webster in Tel Aviv. Pakistan's foreign minister will travel to Washington tomorrow to meet with Secretary of State Marco Rubio to discuss the deal. An Austrian court sentences a man to 15 years in prison for plotting to attack Taylor Swift's concert in Vienna during her 2024 Eras tour.
7: The man, prior to the verdict, told the court he was sorry for taking part in the plot. The charges include terrorist offenses and membership in a terrorist organization.
5: Fox's Michelle Polino. 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
8: 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I was severely nearsighted for my entire adult life until LASIK surgery. I ended up with 20/10 vision in both eyes for 5 years. And once you've had that kind of vision, no other vision is acceptable. 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There's no way you can do it properly.
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2: Now, from the Glass Doctor of Indiana Weather Center, here's your Storm Alert weather forecast.
10: Overnight, mostly clear. Lows in the low to mid-50s, winds at 5 to 10 miles per hour. On Friday, mostly sunny, highs of around 80, winds at 5 to 10 miles per hour. On Saturday, mostly sunny, highs in the mid-70s. I'm WSBT22's weather forecaster Aaron May.
11: Right now it's 75 degrees.
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0: mention addressing the court in English. He requested for a sentence short enough so he could, quote, be somebody after his release. His lawyers say he was diagnosed with schizophrenia months before the crimes. John Saucier, Fox News.
1: Bruce Springsteen calls out the White House and announces a protest festival. And Springsteen, the Foo Fighters, Dave Matthews, and others will headline a protest festival near Washington, D.C. on October 3rd, shortly before the midterm elections. Power to the People Festival is set for the Meriwether Post Pavilion in Maryland. I'm Carmen Roberts. This is Fox News.
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3: Overnight, mostly clear. Lows in the low to mid-50s, winds at 5 to 10 miles per hour. On Friday, mostly sunny. Highs up around 80, winds at 5 to 10 miles per hour. On Saturday, mostly sunny. Highs in the mid-70s. I'm WSBT22's weather forecaster, Aaron May.
4: Right now, it's 73 degrees.
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0: In 2025, global gold demand blew past 5,000 tons and hit a record $555 billion in value. Many central banks are quietly diversifying away from the dollar, adding hundreds of tons to their reserves. Large institutions poured in the second biggest inflow on record, and bar and coin demand hit a 12-year high. Meanwhile, mine supply grew just 1%, new gold can't be printed, and a recent report said it plainly. Gold demand just broke a record, supply can't keep up. 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
3: Attorneys for the president filed a motion to withdraw his $10 billion lawsuit against the Internal Revenue Service over the leak of his tax returns.
4: Elon Musk believes 10 years from now, 90% of all distance driven will be by the AI in a self-driving car.
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5: Fox News, I'm Tom Rigotti. Vice President J.D. Vance tells reporters at Joint Base Andrews it's hard to say exactly when or if President Trump will sign a memorandum of understanding between the U.S. and Iran, which would extend the ceasefire for 60 days.
6: If you compare the conflict now to where it was 5-6 weeks ago, I think the president's ceasefire is very much holding.
5: Vance earlier spoke at the commencement ceremonies of the U.S. Air Force Academy. Crews have found the bodies of six workers who were missing and presumed dead today following a chemical tank rupture south of Tacoma, Washington.
7: In one of the deadliest U.S. workplace accidents in decades, a total of 11 people are known to have died. Those deaths are the result of a rupture in a paper mill tank that spilled over a 500,000 gallons of a destructive chemical mixture used to make paper Tuesday. Three people are still missing.
5: That's Fox's Joel Nadeau. 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
1: Now, from the Glass Doctor of Indiana Weather Center, here's your Storm Alert weather forecast.
8: Overnight, mostly clear. Lows in the low to mid-50s. Winds at 5 to 10 miles per hour. On Friday, mostly sunny, highs of around 80, winds at 5 to 10 miles per hour. On Saturday, mostly sunny, highs in the mid-70s. I'm WSBT 22's weather forecaster Aaron May.
9: Right now, it's 71 degrees.
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16: There's a reason liberals line up for a smackdown.

0: Saturday, mostly sunny, highs in the mid-70s. I'm WSBT22's weather forecaster Erin May.
1: Right now at 69 degrees.
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5: He's here. 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
6: Hello, America. We're taking calls for another 30 minutes or so. Our number, 877-381-3811. 877-381-3811. Deal or no deal, America? The other thing I'm not seeing is any of the enforcement mechanisms. Rudy Giuliani posted the following. We love Rudy Giuliani. Iran's regime of terror has been vowing death to America endlessly for 47 years. They've slaughtered Americans and unresponded to acts of war over and over again. The American response was appeasement, encouraging further slaughter. When do we eliminate the regime? When do we eliminate the regime? Apparently never. We're not going to be able to contain them. We're not going to be able to manage them. And if they get 8 to 10,000 ballistic missiles, nothing we say or do is going to force them to do anything, even if they don't have a nuclear weapon. And if we open the floodgates of money to them, I don't care when we do it, the front end, middle, or at the end, that's exactly where that money's going, into more police state salaries for the butchers internally and so forth. I don't think we can have that. All right, let's go to some of the callers, Mr. Producer. Let's see here. Sorry, folks, I got to pull it up. All right. Let's go to Bardia, our friend there from Dallas, Texas, the great WBAP. Go right ahead, please.
7: Hi, Mark. How are you?
6: I mean, I'm feeling great, but I'm not happy about this.
7: You're the same. All the Iranians feel the same way, too. We feel like we've been betrayed by Trump by the way he's making a deal. And this is going to be affected by the election because a lot of Iranians backing him up. And if he do that, I mean, he's going to be in big trouble on that part. But that's beside the point. The point is that I don't know why he doesn't talk to the crown prince. He's the opposition leader. And about 7-8 months ago, he started a program. He put one of those logos, a scanner, on the TV, and he told the people, especially the military in Iran, to scan it and send their information to him so he can build an army inside the country. So by the time comes, they can rise up and take care of this government.
6: I mean, who did that?
7: Boots on the ground. The crown prince did that.
6: Yeah, well, the crown prince is double dealing now. The crown prince is telling our administration, end this, make a deal. He's very much opposed to military action. Of course, Qatar's opposed to it because they have a foot in both camps and they are a terrorist regime. Turkey is having a lot of, say, Erdogan, who's another Islamist mass killer. So all the whole Star Wars bar scene is out there. And you basically have the UAE, Israel, and that's it, who are saying, now this regime needs to be ended. Sad.
7: It needs to be ended, yeah. And one more thing about the Kurds that you were talking about. There is three groups of Kurds in Iran and Iraq and in Turkey, which these three is a different group of Kurds. And maybe he gives weapons or whatever it is to the wrong one. Some of them just like Arafat. they fill up their pocket, and then they don't give money or anything.
6: Yeah,
7: to
6: but
7: the
6: you
7: people.
6: Know what this tells me, Barty, is this. In the 80s, under our great CIA director back then, Bill Casey, we knew who to give weapons to and who not to. And if there wasn't anybody to give weapons to, we trained certain groups of people. Now, we've been putzing around with a ceasefire, so-called, for 6 weeks. A lot could have been accomplished, I think, in that period of time, quite frankly. I've not heard of anything. That doesn't mean it's not happening. But you've got tens of millions of people there, I don't have to tell you, who want their liberation. And all this talk about they need to rise up, they need to rise up. Who's kidding whom around here? They did rise up and they were slaughtered. They need to be able to defend themselves when they rise up, and they need to be able to go on the offensive. They could get air cover from the Israelis and our Air Force. We have all kinds of technology, monitoring technology. We can tell them what to hit, when to hit. I don't know that we've done any of that. If we have, it's the biggest secret I've ever seen.
7: Exactly.
6: All right. All right, Barty, I understand completely. I really do. Thank you very much. Let us go to Michael, Pittsburgh, Pennsylvania, the great WJAS. How are you?
8: Excellent, sir. Thank you for taking my call. I have a question, and that is,
6: yeah.
8: I think that, sadly, does anyone realize what happens if one of the guidance systems on one of these nuclear missiles goes wrong? Like, everyone keeps worrying about what happens if it hits Israel, what happens if it hits America, you know, like they dismiss it out of hand.
6: Mm-hmm.
8: But the thing is, if something goes wrong, mm-hmm. and this ends up in Paris or Detroit or China, for that matter, we have a serious problem, you know, no matter where a nuke goes.
6: Mm-hmm.
8: And people seem to have forgotten it's not just America. It's not just Israel. This is a worldwide problem, and mm-hmm. I don't understand. Do you see what I'm talking about?
6: I see what you're talking about, but here's the problem with what you're saying. If we have a significant part of the population that's not even concerned that it might hit America, they're not going to be concerned if it hits Botswana. Do you understand what I'm saying?
8: Yes, I do.
6: I don't think people take this seriously, or enough people do. Clearly, this audience does. Simply because it's never happened to us, or they've never seen it happen at all to anybody. So maybe they saw it on a film about the end of World War II or something like that, but that'll never happen to us. That can't happen to us. They'll never allow it to happen to us. And a lot of these people, young people in particular, they don't even know anything about 9/11. So yes, it can happen.
8: Is reserved for, you know,
6: yep.
8: The movie The Day After is reserved for, you know, third world countries or something.
6: Mm-hmm. No, you're right. All right, brother. Thanks for your call. Let's go to Bill, Arlington, Texas, the great WBAP. Go right ahead, please.
9: Mark, I agree with everything you said about this war, and we should have ended it weeks ago. I'm a longtime Republican Party activist here in Texas. I'm very, very worried about the November election. I am worried that if Trump doesn't get this over with soon so oil prices can come back down and inflation can abate, you'll get to September. The polls will ask the voters, are you better off today than you were a year ago? They'll say no, and we will.
6: But all that's true. All of that's absolutely true. But let me give you another scenario. We cut a deal. We call it the greatest deal of all deals, but it's a deal. And the fact is, the regime survives. And the Democrats, they're not going to say, that's a great deal. What an accomplishment by Donald Trump. They're going to say the opposite. They're going to say the regime's still there. They still have the capacity in the future to make nuclear weapons. They still have thousands of ballistic missiles. That this war was, what do they call it? Whatever they call it. And so that can hurt us in the midterm elections, too.
9: Well, that's exactly what I'm saying. I completely agree with you. We have to end that regime now. And we have to replace it, with the people. The people need to be armed, just like you said, and they need to proceed to reestablish democracy in Iran.
6: Yeah, it just, even a 60-day negotiation period, that's two more months, for God's sakes.
9: Yeah, that's when I heard that, I freaked out because I think that this is going to doom us in the mid. And look, we've got a serious problem in Texas. We could lose a Senate seat.
6: I know. I'm so you're right. You're 100% right about that one. Yep. All right, Bill. Keep up the good work, brother. We'll be right back.
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5: A tentative deal. I'm Ted Lindner, Fox News. The U.S. and Iran have reached that tentative deal to extend the ceasefire by 60 days, but it needs President Trump's signature.

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4: News. I'm Ted Lindner. A 60-day extension of the U.S.-Iran ceasefire, which would lead to negotiations on the regime's nuclear program, is in President Trump's hands.
5: The three must-haves for President Trump to back any deal. Strait of Hormuz open. There can be no highly enriched uranium in Iran, and there can be no nuclear weapons program in Iran.
4: That's Fox's Peter Ducey. And demonstrations continue at the Delaney Hall Ice Facility in New Jersey, where detainees are allegedly on hunger strike in protest of poor conditions. The state's governor, Mikey Sherrill, was denied access to the building Monday. New Jersey Republican Assemblyman Paul Knitra says the Democrat state government can't see how its policies have backfired.
6: They selectively pick the outrage. And the irony is they're protesting the chaos that they themselves have created here in New Jersey through all their crazy policies I've seen firsthand.
4: Knitra appearing on Fox. 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
0: Now, from the Glass Doctor of Indiana Weather Center, here's your Storm Alert weather forecast.
7: Overnight, mostly clear. Lows in the low to mid-50s. Winds at 5 to 10 miles per hour. On Friday, mostly sunny. Highs of around 80. Winds at 5 to 10 miles per hour. On Saturday, mostly sunny. Highs in the mid-70s. I'm WSBT 22's weather forecaster, Aaron May.
8: Right now, it's 63 degrees.
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5: To extend the ceasefire. I'm Ted Lindner, Fox News. The U.S. and Iran have reached a deal to extend the ceasefire by 60 days, but it needs President Trump's signature. Returning from an event with Air Force Academy graduates Thursday night, Vice President Vance, doing a little chopper talk, says it's hard to tell when or if President Trump will sign off on the deal.
6: We do think they're negotiating, at least so far, in good faith, and we're making some progress. Hopefully, we'll continue to make progress. The president will be in a position where he can endorse the agreement, but obviously, that's still TBD.
5: The agreement would reportedly extend the ceasefire to allow for more talks between the U.S. and Iran. The American embassy in Ukraine's capital remains open even after the threat of attacks from Russia. Fox's Grinnell Scott has more on this.
7: A social media post from the American embassy in Kyiv says there is no change to its current operation. Comments attributed to the foreign policy chief of the European Union, Kaya Kallas, claim that while EU embassies remain staffed, the U.S. embassy had been vacated after Russia warned diplomats and visitors in the Ukrainian capital to leave before attacks on the city escalate. In the post on X, the U.S. embassy cited the State Department's pledge that protecting the safety and security of Americans was its highest.

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1: But now, instead of honoring and defending the rule of law, many state Democrats, they are now actively plotting a judicial coup, literally, also known as an insurrection, using their definition. According to the New York Times, Democrats in Virginia plotting to forcibly remove all of Virginia's Supreme Court justices by lowering the mandatory retirement age to 54.
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2: Fox News, I'm Sue Guzman. The U.S. and Iran reaching a deal to extend a ceasefire agreement for 60 days while peace talks continue. It is awaiting final approval from President Trump. Man wanted in three homicides in Hawaii's Big Island, Jacob Daniel Baker, is in custody.
3: Officers and detectives responded to the area and conducted a search, ultimately locating the suspect concealed within a small cave on the neighboring property.
2: Hawaii County Police Chief Reed Mahuna. Blue Origin's New Glenn rocket explodes into a massive fireball on the launch pad in Cape Canaveral, Florida, during a test. Owner Jeff Bezos vowing to investigate. And three people are dead in an explosion and fire at a Dallas apartment building. Jason Evans with Dallas Fire and Rescue.
4: It was originally reported as a gas leak. And at some point, while those units were en route, is when the explosion occurred.
2: Five people were injured. 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
5: Overnight, mostly clear. Lows in the low to mid-50s, winds at 5 to 10 miles per hour. On Friday, mostly sunny. Highs of around 80, winds at 5 to 10 miles per hour. On Saturday, mostly sunny. Highs in the mid-70s. I'm WSBT 22's weather forecast for Aaron May.
6: Right now, it's 62 degrees.

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0: Nice turn, Jill. Toby, isn't your sister doing a nice job as a new driver?
1: Sure. Hey, by the way, Dad, have you ever smoked marijuana? It's getting legalized everywhere, so it's okay to do now, right?
2: OMG, Toby, are you serious?
0: It's not legal everywhere, and it's not legal for kids at all.
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5: Closing in on a peace deal. I'm Sue Guzman, Fox News. Iran and the U.S. reportedly agreeing to a framework for a peace deal. Fox's Ashley Webster with more from Tel Aviv.
6: Negotiators for the U.S. and Iran have agreed to a framework of a deal, but it has yet to be approved by President Trump. If a memorandum of understanding is approved, it would mean a 60-day ceasefire extension, the Strait of Hormuz reopened, and Iran committing to dropping any ambitions of possessing a nuclear weapon. As those discussions continue, Israeli military forces have been expanding their ground operations northward in Lebanon. The Lebanese health ministry says 42 people have been killed, more than 50 others injured.
5: Vice President J.D. Vance telling reporters Thursday that an agreement is close, but they are not there yet. A big bust for Blue Origin and its new Glenn rocket.
7: Blue Origin's Glenn rocket is supposed to carry payloads in a low Earth orbit and possibly the moon. But when they tried to do a static fire test at Cape Canaveral Space Force Station in Florida late Thursday, the rocket exploded. Sound courtesy of Spaceflight Now's YouTube page. It was a monstrous explosion, completely shrouding the 320-foot-tall Glenn rocket. The company posted on X, "We experienced an anomaly during today's hot fire test. All personnel have been accounted for." The Brevard County Emergency Management Office said there was no threat to the public as a result of the explosion. Jill Nato, Fox News.
5: At least three people dead, four injured in a gas explosion that engulfed a Dallas apartment building in a massive fire. The blast shaking nearby homes and flinging debris as firefighters were on their way to the reported gas leak. First responders now looking through the debris for possible survivors or victims. 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
10: That heat's going to be out there for one more day.
11: Temperatures being 30 degrees above average.
8: Put the power of over 100 meteorologists and

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1: This hour we'll take your calls with L.A. Marzulli as we talk about disclosure. Fascinating discussion. We shall be back in a moment on Coast to Coast AM with your calls. 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
5: Fox News, I'm Ted Lindner. A 60-day extension of the U.S.-Iran ceasefire, which would lead to negotiations on the regime's nuclear program in President Trump's hands.
6: The three must-haves for President Trump to back any deal. Strait of Hormuz open. There can be no highly enriched uranium in Iran, and there can be no nuclear weapons program in Iran.
5: Fox's Peter Ducey. The manhunt for Jacob Baker in Hawaii is over. The 36-year-old Baker in police custody after a massive search on Hawaii's Big Island. Baker, who lives on the island, was wanted in connection with the killings of three men, described as armed and dangerous while on the lam. Hawaii police believe Baker is responsible for killing three men, all between the ages of 69 and 79, within a two-day period. And there will be a Game 7 in the NBA Western Conference Finals. The San Antonio Spurs defeated the Oklahoma City Thunder Thursday night, 118-91. Game 7 will be Saturday night in Oklahoma City. 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
0: Now, from the Glass Doctor of Indiana Weather Center, here's your Storm Alert weather forecast.
7: Overnight, mostly clear. Lows in the low to mid-50s, winds at 5 to 10 miles per hour. On Friday, mostly sunny. Highs of around 80, winds at 5 to 10 miles per hour. On Saturday, mostly sunny. Highs in the mid-70s. I'm WSBT22's weather forecaster, Aaron May.
8: Right now, it's 60 degrees.
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9: Making a deal. I'm Ted Lindner, Fox News. The U.S. and Iran have reached a deal to extend the ceasefire by 60 days, but it needs President Trump's signature. Returning from an event with Air Force Academy graduates on Thursday night, Vice President J.D. Vance, doing some chopper talk, said it's hard to tell when or if President Trump will sign off on the deal.
10: We do think they're negotiating, at least so far, in good faith, and we're making some progress. Hopefully, we'll continue to make progress. The president will be in a position where he can endorse the agreement, but obviously, that's still TBD.
9: The agreement would reportedly extend the ceasefire to allow for more talks between the U.S. and Iran. The American embassy in Ukraine's capital remains open even after the threats of attacks from Russia.
11: A social media post from the American embassy in Kyiv says there is no change to its current operation. Comments attributed to the foreign policy chief of the European Union, Kaya Kallas, claimed that while EU embassies remain staffed, the U.S. embassy had been vacated after Russia warned diplomats and visitors in the Ukrainian capital to leave before attacks on the city escalate. In the post on X, the U.S. embassy cited the State Department's pledge that protecting the safety and security of Americans was its highest priority. Grinnell Scott, Fox News.
9: The manhunt for Jacob Baker in Hawaii is over. The 36-year-old Baker in police custody is after a massive search on Hawaii's Big Island. Baker, who lives on the island, was wanted in connection with the killings of three men described as armed and dangerous while on the lam. Hawaii police believe Baker's responsible for killing three men, all between the ages of 69 and 79, within a two-day period. And there will be a Game 7 in the NBA Western Conference Finals as the San Antonio Spurs defeated the Oklahoma City Thunder on Thursday night, 118-91. Game 7 will be Saturday night in Oklahoma City. 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

0: The Supreme Court rules in favor of a black death row inmate from Mississippi who claims there was racial bias in the makeup of the jury that convicted him.
1: Justices in a 5-4 vote siding with Terry Pitchford, who was sentenced to death by a jury of 11 white and one black juror in 2006 for his role in the killing of a grocery store owner. There were five potential black jurors on the whittled down jury pool, but the prosecutor, who had a history of dismissing black jurors for discriminatory reasons, used preemptory strikes against four of them. Jurors can only be excused for race-neutral reasons. The opinion, penned by Justice Brett Kavanaugh, finding defense lawyers did not get enough of a chance to argue the black jurors were improperly dismissed. Also that the state Supreme Court acted reasonably in ruling they had not. Lillian Wu, Fox News.
0: Authorities in Alaska racing to reach four climbers who fell from North America's tallest peak.
2: The National Park Service tells the Associated Press weather conditions, including limited visibility on Alaska's Mount McKinley, are improving and could soon allow for helicopter operations to rescue four climbers who fell. The agency says the incident was reported overnight near the Denali Pass, explaining the four are part of a 7-person climbing team, not sharing any details on their conditions, but noting the three other members returned to camp after trying to help. Mount McKinley is North America's highest peak, standing at more than 20,300 feet tall. Earlier this week, two climbers who were part of a separate incident were evacuated from the mountain by helicopter. Kristen Goodwin, Fox News.
0: And 14-year-old Shrey Parikh from Rancho Cucamonga, California, is this year's Scripps National Spelling Bee champion. The contest came down to a lightning round tiebreaker against Ishan Gupta, but Shrey spelled 32 words correctly in a 90-second spell-off, including the winning word, bromocryptine, to go home the winner. I'm Ted Lindner. This is Fox News.
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4: Overnight, mostly clear. Lows in the low to mid-50s, winds at 5 to 10 miles per hour. On Friday, mostly sunny. Highs of around 80, winds at 5 to 10 miles per hour. On Saturday, mostly sunny. Highs in the mid-70s. I'm WSBT22's weather forecaster, Aaron May.
5: Right now, it's 59 degrees.
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1: Up next, investigative reporter Cheryl Jones joins us to talk about stories of high strangeness, mysterious rock petroglyphs on Coast to Coast AM. Well, do you forget things every now and then? 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
4: News. I'm Sue Guzman. Vice President J.D. Vance tells reporters at Joint Base Andrews it's hard to tell exactly when or if President Trump will sign a memorandum of understanding between the U.S. and Iran, which could extend the ceasefire for 60 days.
5: If you compare the conflict now to where it was five, 6 weeks ago, I think the president's ceasefire is very much holding.
4: Crews have found the bodies of six workers who were missing and presumed dead in a chemical tank rupture in Washington state.
6: In one of the deadliest U.S. workplace accidents in decades, a total of 11 people are known to have died. Those deaths are the result of a rupture in a paper mill tank that spilled over a 500,000 gallons of a destructive chemical mixture used to make paper Tuesday. Three people are still missing.
4: Fox's Jill Nader reporting. 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
0: Now, from the Glass Doctor of Indiana Weather Center, here's your Storm Alert weather forecast.
7: Overnight, mostly clear. Lows in the low to mid-50s. Winds at 5 to 10 miles per hour. On Friday, mostly sunny, highs up around 80, winds at 5 to 10 miles per hour. On Saturday, mostly sunny, highs in the mid-70s. I'm WSBT 22's weather forecaster Aaron May.
8: Right now, it's 58 degrees.
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4: Closer. I'm Sue Guzman, Fox News. Iran and the U.S. reportedly agreeing to a framework of a peace deal. Fox's Ashley Webster with more from Tel Aviv.
5: Negotiators for the U.S. and Iran have agreed to a framework of a deal, but it has yet to be approved by President Trump. If a memorandum of understanding is approved, it would mean a 60-day ceasefire extension, the Strait of Hormuz reopened, and Iran committing to dropping any ambitions of possessing a nuclear weapon. As those discussions continue, Israeli military forces have been expanding their ground operations northward in Lebanon. The Lebanese health ministry says 42 people have been killed, more than 50 others injured.
4: Vice President J.D. Vance telling reporters Thursday an agreement is closed, but they're not there yet. Big manhunt over in Hawaii for a man wanted in the murders of three people on the Big Island. Hawaii County Police Chief Reed Mahuna says they received a tip about a possible sighting near the coastal area of Kaimu Cove.
6: Officers and detectives responded to the area and conducted a search, ultimately locating the suspect concealed within a small cave on the neighboring property. The suspect, identified as Jacob Baker, male 36, was taken into custody without incident.
4: Baker was wanted in connection with the killings of three men, ages 69 to 79, over a two-day period. Fire erupted at an apartment complex in downtown Dallas Thursday, following reports of an explosion causing massive damage to the building. Fire Rescue Department spokesman Jason Evans confirming human remains were found at the scene.
7: There have been three fatalities, three people located inside the debris. There are two females and one child.
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0: landers for the Artemis and Moon Base programs, but so far it's unclear how this blast will impact those space programs.
1: Blue Origin CEO Jeff Bezos addressing the explosion on X, writing, "Very rough day," adding that it's too early to know the root cause. Former U.S. Attorney General Pam Bondi will sit before the House Oversight Committee to talk about the investigation and release of the Epstein files.
2: While Bondi is scheduled to answer the Oversight Committee's questions, this will not be a public hearing. It's a transcribed interview. Cameras and microphones will not be allowed, and Bondi will not be under oath. Bondi was subpoenaed to appear while she led the DOJ, but she refused. Bondi did, however, agree to sit for this transcribed interview. She is expected to be at the meeting with Assistant U.S. Attorney General Harmeet Dhillon. Many Epstein victims have said the DOJ may prevent Bondi from giving some information. The DOJ says it's there to ensure its processes are accurately conveyed. Gernal Scott, Fox News.
1: 14-year-old Shrey Parikh from Rancho Cucamonga, California, is this year's Scripps National Spelling Bee champion. The contest came down to a lightning round tiebreaker against Ishan Kupta. Shrey spelling 32 words correctly in a 90-second spell-off to go home the winner. I'm Sue Guzman. This is Fox News.
3: Now, from the Glass Doctor of Indiana Weather Center, here's your Storm Alert weather forecast.
4: Overnight, mostly clear. Lows in the low to mid-50s, winds at 5 to 10 miles per hour. On Friday, mostly sunny. Highs of around 80, winds at 5 to 10 miles per hour. On Saturday, mostly sunny. Highs in the mid-70s. I'm WSBT22's weather forecaster, Aaron May.
5: Right now, it's 57 degrees.
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1: We need every member of Congress on both sides of the aisle to act appropriately and according to the dignity of their office. 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
4: Fox News, I'm Ted Linder. The manhunt for Jacob Baker in Hawaii is over. The 36-year-old Baker in police custody after a massive search on Hawaii's Big Island. Baker, who lives on the island, was wanted in connection with the killings of three men, described as armed and dangerous while on the lam. Hawaii police believe Baker's responsible for killing three men, all between the ages of 69 and 79, within a two-day period. A 60-day extension of the U.S.-Iran ceasefire, which would lead to negotiations on the regime's nuclear programs, in President Trump's hands.
5: The three must-haves for President Trump to back any deal. Strait of Hormuz open. There can be no highly enriched uranium in Iran, and there can be no nuclear weapons program in Iran.
4: That's Fox's Peter Ducey. And there will be a Game 7 in the NBA Western Conference Finals as the San Antonio Spurs defeated the Oklahoma City Thunder on Thursday night, 118-91. Game 7 will be Saturday night in Oklahoma City. 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
0: Now, from the Glass Doctor of Indiana Weather Center, here's your Storm Alert weather forecast.
6: Overnight, mostly clear. Lows in the low to mid-50s, winds at 5 to 10 miles per hour. On Friday, mostly sunny. Highs up around 80, winds at 5 to 10 miles per hour. On Saturday, mostly sunny. Highs in the mid-70s. I'm WSBT 22's weather forecaster, Aaron May.
7: Right now, it's 57 degrees.
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0: Hey, remember that one? That was big in the 60s, back when gas was like 30 cents a gallon, a house 22 grand, cigarettes a quarter a pack. But the packs came with a warning from the U.S. Surgeon General. Cigarette smoking causes lung cancer. Hey, it proved to be right. Music's changed, and so have prices. Gas is almost $3 a gallon. A decent house costs a quarter of a million, and a pack of cigarettes is about $5. But now, there's another cancer warning from the U.S. Surgeon General. Radon causes lung cancer. And radon can cause lung cancer whether you smoke or not. Radon is an invisible, odorless gas that seeps into your home from underground. 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
3: A tentative deal. I'm Ted Lindner, Fox News. The U.S. and Iran have reached a deal to extend the ceasefire by 60 days, but it needs President Trump's signature. Returning from an event with Air Force Academy graduates Thursday night, Vice President J.D. Vance says it's hard to tell when or if the president is going to sign off on the deal.
4: We do think they're negotiating, at least so far, in good faith, and we're making some progress. Hopefully, we'll continue to make progress. The president will be in a position where he can endorse the agreement, but obviously, that's still TBD.
3: The agreement would reportedly extend the ceasefire to allow for more talks between the U.S. and Iran. The American embassy in Ukraine's capital remains open even after the threat of attacks from Russia. Fox's Grinnell Scott.
5: A social media post from the American embassy in Kyiv says there is no change to its current operation. Comments attributed to the foreign policy chief of the European Union, Kaya Kallas, claimed that while EU embassies remain staffed, the U.S. embassy had been vacated after Russia warned diplomats and visitors in the Ukrainian capital to leave before attacks on the city escalate. In the post on X, the U.S. embassy cited the State Department's pledge that protecting the safety and security of Americans was its highest priority. Grinnell Scott, Fox News.
3: The manhunt for Jacob Baker in Hawaii now over. The 36-year-old Baker in police custody after a massive search on Hawaii's Big Island. Baker, who lives on the island, was wanted in connection with the killings of three men described as armed and dangerous while on the lam. Hawaii police believe Baker is responsible for killing three men all between the ages of 69 and 79 within a two-day period. And there'll be a Game 7 in the NBA Western Conference Finals. That'll happen Saturday night in Oklahoma City as the San Antonio Spurs defeated the Oklahoma City Thunder on Thursday night, 118-91. 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
8: Temperatures being 30 degrees above average.
2: 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Just click listen, then swipe right and hear the latest news updates on your time. 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
3: Well, a Blue Origin rocket exploded on a launch pad in Cape Canaveral, Florida, Thursday night ahead of a planned launch next week. Fox's Marion Rafferty with more.
9: The Blue Origin rocket exploding during a test of its engines. A static fire engine test is when the rocket's engines are ignited and they run at full thrust, but the vehicle is unable to go anywhere during the test. The rocket was uncrewed, and thankfully no one on the ground nearby was hurt. The local sheriff saying there's no danger to the public. NASA also contracted Blue Origin to provide lunar landers for the Artemis and Moonbase program.

0: rescue four climbers who fell. The agency says the incident was reported overnight near the Denali Pass, explaining the four are part of a seven-person climbing team, not sharing any details on their conditions, but noting the three other members returned to camp after trying to help. Mount McKinley is North America's highest peak, standing at more than 20,300 feet tall. Earlier this week, two climbers who were part of a separate incident were evacuated from the mountain by helicopter. Kristen Goodwin, Fox News.
1: And 14-year-old Shrey Parikh from Rancho Cucamonga, California, is this year's Scripps National Spelling Bee champion. The contest came down to a lightning round tiebreaker against Ishan Gupta, but Shrey spelled 32 words correctly in a 90-second spell-off, including the winning word, Bromocriptine, to go home the winner this year. I'm Ted Lindner. This is Fox News.
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3: At 5:05, good morning, welcome to Friday. I'm John Zimney in the MNC News Center. It is May the 29th, 2026. News getting started now with our top local stories here on Michiana Mornings. Two grandparents are headed to jail to helping hide the child in a kidnapping case tied to Kosciuszko County.
4: Timothy and Anna Mullen were convicted of kidnapping involving a child under 14 years old. Prosecutors say their daughter, Jennifer Mullen, took the child from Kosciuszko County and cut off contact with the father during a custody dispute. Investigators say the family worked together to hide the girl, even using burner phones. The child was eventually found in Indianapolis in July of 2024 with her red hair dyed black. Jennifer Mullen is still wanted on a warrant connected to the case. Timothy and Anna Mullen were sentenced to a combined 2 years and 180 days in jail. Tommy Lee, MNC News.
3: A jury trial has now been delayed for an Elkhart woman who's accused of causing a deadly motorcycle crash while driving under the influence. 30-year-old Angelina Rosa Amelia Valente faces charges connected to a July 2024 crash near County Roads 20 and 111 that killed 55-year-old Franklin Harrington. Investigators say Valente, who was driving her Uber at the time, tried to turn around after losing GPS service and pulled right into the path of Harrington's motorcycle. And the teen who's accused of the shooting death of a 10-year-old, Sophia Burks, is now going to be tried as an adult in St. Joseph County.
5: Court documents say Jacob Oliveira turned 18 just days after the February 7th shooting in Mishawaka. He now faces felony charges, including criminal recklessness with a deadly weapon and possession of a machine gun. Police say Burks was found dead from a gunshot wound in a basement of a Taylor Street home. Investigators say Oliveira allegedly brought a real firearm into the residence while telling others it was a BB gun. Authorities later recovered additional guns, ammunition, and firearm components connected to the case. No court date has been scheduled at this time. Brian Ford, MNC News.
2: 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Traffic update.
3: As we get up in Adam on this Friday morning, so far so good on the toll road. And for drivers headed out of the area, no problems in northwestern Indiana on the major highways, 94 and 80 and 90 over the Skyway into Chicago. Also, the toll road looks good to the east, too, so no problems if you're headed toward I-69 or the Ohio border. Bypass fine in both St. Joseph and Elkhart counties. As far as slowing goes right now, we have a little bit happening in Bristol on Division Street on the approach to Bloomingdale Drive, mainly in the northbound lanes right now. We're also slow go at US 20, stairwell 15 at the big truck stop. And we just had this pop up. It's regarding the bypass. I'm not seeing backups, but there is a crash that's been reported, and it's between the County Road 17 exit and the US 33 exit. You may see emergency crews at the scene. Again, no backups regarding this crash that we can tell, but we'll keep watch for it anyway. As far as US 33 in Elkhart County, we got some slowing happening southbound right now, and it's right after Ferndale Road. If you're headed toward the 17 overpass, that's the area you need to watch out for. By the way, it's in the southbound lanes. Otherwise, the trip from Elkhart to Goshen is okay. Once you're in Goshen, some slowing at Pike and 3rd Street, Pike and Main as well. And a reminder that East Lincoln Avenue, that is shut down east of 33, both directions of travel.
2: Now, from the Glass Doctor of Indiana Weather Center, here's your Storm Alert weather forecast.
3: Looking for sunny skies today. It's going to be a warm one, a high up to 81. For Saturday, mostly sunny, 76. Sunday, sunshine, 78. And we start out the work week next week with dry and sunny conditions as well for both Monday and Tuesday. Highs up near 80 degrees. And currently we're starting you out with partly cloudy skies. And it's 56 here at the 95.3 MNC Studios. Coming up in 60 seconds, an Indiana mom is issuing a warning after her son became the target of sextortion.

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5: 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We have to talk about that CIA officer who has been busted with over $40 million in gold bars. 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
0: 5:10 on now, and this portion of Michiana Mornings is brought to you by the R&B Car Company. With a huge inventory of quality pre-owned vehicles, cars, crossovers, trucks, SUVs, and minivans, shop today at rbcarcompany.com as the local news watch continues. Three people suffered burns in a fire at Talon Products in Bristol. Crews from several departments responded to the scene just after 8 o'clock yesterday morning on Commerce Drive near the toll road and Stairwell 15. Officials say the victims were conscious when they were taken to the hospital. The fire marshal is investigating the cause of the blaze. A central Indiana mom is issuing a warning to parents after her 15-year-old son became the target of an online sextortion scam. The predator used advanced AI tools to create the explicit images of the teen and demanded cash. Now, the boy's mom says the cyberbully threatened to ruin her son's reputation.
6: He said that a person had sent him screenshots, pictures of him nude, and asked him to pay the man $300, or he was going to share the pictures with the school, all of his friends, his family.
0: The Noblesville Police Department and the FBI are now investigating. MNC News Time 5:12. Michigan State scrambling again after another sudden shakeup at the top. Kevin Gasuswich is leaving MSU after less than 2.5 years to become president at Clemson University. Now, the move came just days after trustees approved a plan to double his salary to $2 million a year to keep him in East Lansing. Bridge Michigan reports that he also walked away from nearly $1 million in deferred compensation tied to his MSU contract. Well, this past legislative session, State Representative Lori Goss Reeves co-authored a bill that became law, which requires recovery residents to register, follow ethical standards, and be publicly listed so Hoosiers and their families can identify legitimate and compliant facilities. Now, she says it'll support responsible rehab efforts while encouraging better long-term outcomes for Hoosiers.
7: Recovery and reentry services can change lives, but there must be trust and accountability in the system. This legislation encourages responsible rehabilitation and helps ensure facilities are operating in the best interest of the people they serve.
0: The month of May is Mental Health Awareness Month. Coming up next, we'll bring you top trending stories. We'll also check out your 5-day forecast in the next week. 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
4: 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But it's not just for car shows. 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
0: MNC News Time, 5:15. The Indiana State Fair is seeking to fill about 800 seasonal positions, including parking attendants and security personnel. The state job fair will take place on June 4th at the Fairgrounds and Events Center. If you're not able to go to the job fair, you can apply in person starting in June at the employment office. The fair runs this year from August 7th to the 23rd. And in Arkansas, state police dash cam video is going viral after a trooper drove through a flock of geese on the interstate after trying to scare them off on the road first.
8: Dash cam video from an Arkansas state police cruiser shows a trooper trying to move a flock of geese off Interstate 57 near Cabot. As the trooper talks with an Arkansas game and fish warden over the radio, the warden warns against swerving for animals in traffic.
9: And if somebody's going to wreck, try to avoid a duck that they should have just hit.
10: Right, exactly.
8: Moments later, the trooper slowly drives through the flock, killing several birds. The video sparked outrage online, but Arkansas State Police defended the trooper's actions, saying swerving or stopping on a busy interstate could have put drivers in greater danger. Matt Murphy, Fox News.
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0: This won't affect a lot of you, but if you happen to be headed toward Michigan City from now through the 1st of June, there is overnight road work happening on 94. This is from US 20 to 421. And it's taking everything down to one lane of travel. So that could become quite cumbersome for you. A little bit congested, certainly, and you'll need extra travel time. Again, that's if you're headed toward Michigan City and using I-94 between 20 and 421. So be advised of that. Again, that'll be happening till about 7 o'clock this morning. There's still construction after that, but the travel lanes will open back up to like 2 or 3 lanes, whatever the situation is in that area there. Bypass is good. The toll road fine right now. City streets, South Bend, downtown area, traffic is sparse. We'll say the same for Mishawaka. In fact, all of Mishawaka is pretty sparse except for at Capitol and McKinley. A little bit busy there at that intersection. No extra travel time needed, though. On 33 in Elkhart County, we got some slowing this morning between Midway Road and the County Road 17 overpass. Watch out for slowdowns in the southbound lanes. They're headed toward Goshen. Once you're in Goshen, traffic is fine. We're pretty busy, though, already. Pike and 3rd, and then also 3rd and Lincoln, seeing some slowing in the northbound lanes there of 3rd. Anything in your path, you can text in 574-2595-953.
1: Now, from the Glass Doctor of Indiana Weather Center, here's your Storm Alert weather forecast.
0: And it's looking good for the weekend. Sunshine, beach weather today, high 81, and Pretty much the same for tomorrow. We'll be a little bit cooler with a high of 76, but that sun's going to be shining brightly for Sunday, Monday, and Tuesday, all sunny and dry. Daytime highs reaching 78 to 80 degrees all 3 days. And currently we're starting it out with partly cloudy skies, and temperature right now is 56 here at the 95.3 M&C Studios. Coming up next on Michiana Mornings, we explore the American countryside. It's 519.
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3: As the United States began sending thousands of troops to Europe and the Pacific during World War II, there were also new needs that sprang up here at home. One such place can still be found in the hills a couple dozen miles northeast of Sacramento. The story is this edition of The American Countryside.
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3: As the United States began sending thousands of troops to Europe and the Pacific during World War II, there were also new needs that sprang up here at home.
7: The end of 1942, and the U.S. Surgeon General was looking for locations to put war hospitals as we were entering fighting during World War II.
3: Brianna Ryan shares the story from Auburn, California. Folks here lobbied for one of those hospitals and had many good reasons for it to be established here.
7: Some of the benefit, they claimed that it was above the fog, below the snow. It had ample schools, restaurants, infrastructure, and it was right on the Transcontinental Railroad line. And so the Surgeon General sent his army inspectors out here, and they chose a site right here in Auburn to build this war hospital.
3: Hospitals like the one here in Auburn use new techniques to help those wounded soldiers coming home from battles.
7: So people could come here, and instead of what you would think of as an injury that would require an amputation, they were able to save these limbs through their new pioneering techniques. They also planned these war hospitals to be in locations where the soldiers could actually take leave.
3: Auburn's location on transportation routes made it easier for patients to host visitors or to take leave. This was much larger than just one building, though.
7: It was about 225 acres, and actually it's on the National Register of Historic Places because there are several of the original buildings still exist. After the war, it did become a state hospital. And then when the state hospital closed in 1972, the county of Placer purchased the buildings and the grounds.
3: Today, the hospital is a free museum operated by the county, telling the story of its important role during World War II. Traveling the countryside in Auburn, California, I'm Andrew McRae.
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10: Smooth sailing so far. Well, actually, smooth driving if you're hitting the roads, of course. But we got both, actually, because the weather's cooperating, too. US 20 between Rolling Prairie and New Carlisle, and the bypass is good. And same goes with State Road 2. Right now, no delays on either of those highways. State Road 23, we got a little bit of slowing on and off happening right around Roosevelt Road. That's due to construction. City streets up at Mishawaka, Elkhart, Goshen, pretty sparse with traffic. In Elkhart County, we're watching some slowing on 33 this morning. Southbound lanes from Ferndale Road to the 17 overpass. Forecast calling for bright, sunny skies today, tomorrow, Sunday, Monday, Tuesday. That's the kind of weather what we love. Temperatures right around 81 today, 76 tomorrow, and then upper 70s to 80 degrees for Sunday, Monday, and Tuesday.
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11: 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In Elkhart, $3.59 at the Phillips 66 on West Lexington Avenue. In Plymouth, it's $3.59 as well at the Marathon on West Jefferson. Shipshawana's low price, $3.75 a gallon at the BP on West US 20. And in New Buffalo, the Shell station on Harbor Country Drive, $4.55. 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
13: Wall Street ending Thursday in the green. The Dow rising 25, S&P gaining 43, NASDAQ surging 243. 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
14: As a company, you are going to have data that you don't want agentic AI to have access to. So you need a company like Snowflake to kind of set up the guardrails and allow good quality data in and prevent the data that you want to keep confidential from going into the AI system.
13: The Chicago Business Barometer for May is scheduled to be released Friday. A reading of 51.2 is forecasted. And that's your Fox Business Report. I'm Laura Cantor, invested in you.
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17: Fox News. I'm Sue Guzman. The U.S. and Iran reaching a deal to extend a ceasefire agreement for 60 days while peace talks continue. This agreement awaiting final approval from President Trump. Man wanted in three homicides in Hawaii's Big Island, Jacob Baker, is in custody now.
18: Officers and detectives responded to the area and conducted a search, ultimately locating the suspect concealed within a small cave on the neighboring property.
17: Hawaii County Police Chief Reed Mahuna. Blue Origin's new Glenn rocket explodes into a massive fireball on the launch pad in Cape Canaveral, Florida, during a test. Owner Jeff Bezos vowing to investigate. At least three people dead in an explosion and fire at a Dallas apartment building. Jason Evans with Dallas Fire and Rescue.
19: It was originally reported as a gas leak. And at some point while those units were en route is when the explosion occurred.
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10: MNC News Time 5:32 Friday continues. Good morning to you. I'm Sean Zimney in the MNC News Center. And Michiana Mornings continues now with more top local stories. Former Cass County Prosecutor Victor Fitz says Cass County is facing a major staffing shortage that could leave the prosecutor's office without any attorneys.
20: Fitz says every attorney in the office is expected to leave by Friday. He blames the issue on a nationwide attorney shortage and disputes with county leaders over funding and pay increases. County commissioners say they approved several support measures, including staffing additions, stipends, technology upgrades, and compensation increases. Fitz warned the staffing shortage could create public safety concerns if criminal charges cannot be authorized quickly after arrests. Brian Ford, MNC News.
10: Cass County Sheriff Clint Roach says he and Undersheriff Tim Scher were asked to leave Fitz's press conference Wednesday. Roach says Fitz told him the gathering was actually a private event and warned Michigan State Police would be called if they refused to leave. The sheriff also says profanity was shouted by a private citizen outside the building during the incident. Roach criticized what he called a lack of transparency and says the sheriff's office remains focused on public safety and professionalism. Fitz, by the way, is now the prosecutor for Branch County. News at 5:30 is powered by the R&B Car Company with a huge selection of quality pre-owned vehicles, cars, crossovers, trucks, SUVs, and minivans. 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A Shipshawana couple accused of illegally dealing and installing catalytic converters has been sentenced in Elkhart County Circuit Court.
21: Brian and Amy Howard, owners of Howard Salvaging in Bristol, were originally charged with business corruption after investigators uncovered hundreds of catalytic converters police believed were stolen. Court records say many of the converters had been cut at both ends, and investigators alleged the business knowingly bought the parts without proper identification or paperwork. The Goshen News says during sentencing Thursday, both apologized and said they have changed business practices to comply with state law. The couple received reduced misdemeanor convictions for criminal trespass, 1 year of probation, and must surrender remaining converters to authorities. Alyssa Foster, MNC News.
10: MNC News Time coming up on 5:34. A Vandalia woman is dead after an ATV crash in Cass County. Sheriff's deputies responded just after 1:15 on Wednesday morning to a field off of Kirk Lake Road in Newburgh Township. Investigators say 37-year-old Stacy Hirschberger Hebron was riding an ATV in a hayfield when she struck a pole. The ATV overturned and landed on its side, trapping her underneath it. She was pronounced dead at the scene. Factors into that crash remain under investigation. 95.3 MNC watching your money. New student loan limits are raising concerns for some Indiana families.
22: Paying for college could soon get tougher for many Indiana families. New federal student loan rules start July 1st. Parent PLUS loans will now cap at $20,000 a year and $65,000 total. Some graduate students will also lose access to certain federal loans. Bill Wozniak with Indiana nonprofit Invested says Hoosier families are just now realizing how expensive borrowing has become.
23: This is actually the second highest PLUS loan rate ever. 2 years ago was actually just a smidge higher, but this is close to being tied.
22: Supporters say the changes could help prevent families from taking on too much debt. Critics worry some families may not have enough help to cover rising college costs. Wozniak says family should look for scholarships, grants, and other aid before taking out bigger loans.
10: That's Joe Ullery reporting. 5:36 now.
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10: Again, we're watching some extra slowing happening on US 33 this morning from Ferndale Road to the 17 overpass. That's in the southbound lane, so headed toward Goshen. That's where it's going to slow you down the most right now. Once you're in Goshen, Pike and 3rd is busy. Also 3rd and Lincoln. Lincoln Avenue shut down east of 33. And on Goshen's south side, a little bit of slowing happening. Stairwell 15 at Kircher Road. Kircher Road and 33 as well. Let's check out more construction as far as South Bend and the rest of Michiana goes with 95.3 MNC's Tommy Lee.
11: Crews are working on a water service line leak in the street in the 900 block of Amherst Avenue. Expect restrictions. NDOT crews are doing some work on State Road 933 between 331 and Ash Road for resurfacing and curb work and installing a stoplight at Apple Road. And Montgolfier Place is closed at an address in the 3900 block for a water main leak. You'll detour there with Southmore. If you see a crash or a backup, give us a call or a text. Is best at 574-2595-953.
2: Now, from the Glass Doctor of Indiana Weather Center, here's your storm alert weather forecast.
10: Well, not storms in the forecast, that is for certain. We are still sunny and dry for the foreseeable future, and gotta love it, especially headed into the weekend. Sunshine today, a high of 81. For Saturday, mostly sunny, high 76. Sunday's sunny, 78 for your afternoon high, and Monday and Tuesday, not too shabby. Sunshine, 79 for Monday, 79 for Tuesday. So it looks like beautiful weather all the way around, including in your extended forecast. Currently, we're starting out partly cloudy, 56 degrees here at the 95.3 MNC Studios. Coming up in 2 minutes on Michiana Mornings, it's the Friday Bill O'Reilly Commentary. 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
5: On this Friday, the world and the United States of America has devolved into very selfish societies. 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We are seeing that play out in Iran. 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
0: Hey, y'all. 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
25: Use. Take a look under your bed. Find stuff under there? What about jobs? No? Now try your basement. There's a pair of overalls that overall you're not so into anymore. A perfectly good laptop that hasn't sat in your lap in months. And even more stuff, but still no jobs? Well, you really have both. See, stuff is defined as household articles considered as a group. Sometimes this stuff is no longer needed. Wait, no longer needed? 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Because remember those jobs you were looking for? 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
10: MNC News Time 545. Governor Mike Braun has signed a new law that delivers $46 million in annual property tax relief for Hoosier veterans. Under the law, totally disabled veterans and eligible surviving spouses will get a 100% property tax deduction on their primary residence. Other disabled and senior veterans can stack new local tax credits for up to $600 in savings. The governor says the measure is a vital step toward making life more affordable for Hoosier families. And an Illinois politician's facing charges for casting a ballot in her dead mother's name.
12: Waukegan Alderwoman Democrat Sylvia Sims Bolton faces felony and misdemeanor election fraud charges after Lake County prosecutors say the city leader cast a mail-in ballot in her deceased mother's name, putting the ballot in a city drop box in February for the 2026 Illinois primary. We're told the ballot was flagged and voided during a routine post-election review before it could be counted. With the clerk's office saying that election safeguards worked as intended, city officials have not commented on the fraud allegations. Jeff Manosso, Fox News.
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10: Flowing continues once again. U.S. 33 southbound lanes from Ferndale Road to the County Road 17 overpass. We also have slowing developing right now. Both directions of travel at Green Road, also at Basher Road. Once you're in Goshen, slowing at Pike and 3rd, Pike and Main, 3rd and Lincoln. A little bit south of there on both directions of 3rd Street. And then on the south side of the city, we're slow go. Kircher at State Road 15, also Kircher at U.S. 33. Rest of Elkhart County is looking fairly normal right now. Don't forget, we got the ever-living slowdowns happening on State Road 15 or Division Street in Bristol, all taking place between the railroad tracks and Industrial Drive. And check out more construction news around Michiana. Once again, 95.3 MNC's Tommy Lee.
11: We've got lane restrictions in the 300 block of Burcliffe Drive between McKinley and Timber Lane for milling and paving. And M51 in Cass County is down to one lane between White and Crystal Springs Streets for a shoulder widening project and other improvements. If you see something we should know about, give us a shout or a text at 574-2595-953.
10: And again, just a heads up, if you have travel plans to the Michigan City area and you're taking 94, just be advised that through 7 a.m. our time this morning, everything is down to one lane in each direction, so that could include a lot of bottlenecking. We're seeing traffic getting through okay. It's a little slow right now, so you know, a few extra minutes travel time, but as more cars hit the road as we get closer to the 5 o'clock hour their time or the 6 o'clock hour their time, that's where you could see some considerable slowing. So again, we're talking about I-94 Michigan City, and it's all happening between US 20 and State Road 421.
2: Now, from the Glass Doctor of Indiana Weather Center, here's your Storm Alert weather forecast.
10: And it looks pretty good for the weekend. Starting out today with sunshine on a high of 81, and that's really the warm spot as far as the next 5 days go. We'll be in the 70s for the rest of it. Saturday, sunshine 76. Sunday, sunny 78. Monday and Tuesday, sunshine, highs near 79. And currently, we're starting you off with 55 degrees and partly cloudy skies here at the 95.3 MNC Studios. MNC News Time 549, checking out sports for your Friday morning. We'll start out with the NBA. San Antonio living to play another game as the Spurs beat the Thunder last night, 118-91. In the WNBA, the Golden State Valkyries beat the Indiana Fever, 90-88. In baseball, Cubs over the Pirates, 7-2. The White Sox beat the Twins, 6-2. Angels over the Tigers, 7-1. The South Bend Cubs beat the Fort Wayne Tin Caps, 6-3. The Cubs played the Tin Caps at home all weekend long. Now, one more sports. Here's Victor Garcia.
13: The clock is ticking. Lawmakers in Illinois have until 11:59 p.m. on Sunday to fashion a deal that would provide the Chicago Bears with tax breaks to build a stadium in Arlington Heights. The Bears are also considering building in Hammond, where a framework is already in place. The Bears have already said they will not consider any proposals to build a stadium within Chicago city limits. Organized team activities are underway for the Colts. The voluntary spring practices allow for non-contact practices on the field with both rookies and veterans. Among the veterans now is former Notre Dame backup quarterback Riley Leonard.
14: I'm able to have like more critical conversations with guys and ask, you know, questions that can really help our offense grow. So I'm filling in right now for the place of Daniel and trying to help everybody else on this offense grow.
13: The Colts will begin mandatory minicamp on June 9th. Checking college basketball, on top of their matchup with Kentucky at Lucas Oil Stadium in November, the IU men's basketball team will also face Syracuse in a regular season non-conference game at Gainbridge Fieldhouse this coming season. That game will also be in November. Meanwhile, Congress is looking to pass legislation that could have a big impact on college sports nationwide.
15: Congress could reshape college sports as we know it after months of negotiations. Republican Senator Ted Cruz and Democratic Senator Maria Cantwell introduced the Protect College Sports Act Wednesday, an attempt to guardrail a system many argue has become chaotic. Under this proposal, athletes would be limited to one free transfer to another school, opposed to unlimited moves, and eligibility would get capped at 5 years. Football coaches would be banned from jumping from one school to another mid-season. This act also targets a potential Super League between the Big Ten and the SEC that would force games to get broadcast for free locally if the major conferences pool their media rights. In the last 6 years, over 40 college sports bills have been introduced in Congress. Not one has passed. Jared Max, Fox News.
10: And we'll have more sports coming up in the next half hour, so stay with us. MNC News Time 551. 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
3: MNC News Time 5:54. Time to check out Impress Jewelry Creations, creating beautiful pieces for the moments that will last a lifetime. In automotive news this morning, Ford is recalling thousands of Bronco SUVs over cracked removable hardtop roofs.
4: National Highway Traffic Safety Administration documents show Ford's recalling some 16,000 two- and four-door Broncos from the 2021 and 22 model years, equipped with molded in-color hard tops that are said to crack over time. Ford saying the issue stems from problems during the supplier manufacturing process that may have compromised the roof panels, that owners may notice worsening separation on the roof panels or hear increased noise while driving. In some cases, pieces of the roof could detach from the vehicle. Ford dealers will replace the defective hardtops at no cost to owners. Jeff Manasso, Fox News.
3: Ford also opening employee pricing on new vehicles to everyone ahead of America's 250th birthday.
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4: Ford Motor Company launching employee pricing for all. A decision the company says was not driven by short-term market conditions, but as more of an investment in American manufacturing and communities in honor of the country's 250th birthday. And a way, Ford says, to say thank you to workers, small business owners, families, and first responders who rely on Ford vehicles every day and who keep the country moving. 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Ford's employee pricing promotion runs through July 6th on most 2025 and 2026 Ford and Lincoln models, offering buyers below MSRP dealer invoice prices as car prices continue to climb. The price tag for an average new vehicle is about $50,000. 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I'm Jeff Manasso, Fox News.
6: 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The tech giant plans to build the facility on a 304-acre site near Wheatfield, owned by Merrillville-based Northern Indiana Public Service Company, not far from the electric utility's R.M. Schaefer Generating Station. The plan still needs to be approved by the Jasper County Commissioners and Jasper County Council. Kokomo-based environmental services company Merrill Brothers is expanding its presence in Howard County. Governor Mike Braun's office announced today that the company plans to invest $16.5 million to add 40,000 square feet of space to its Kokomo headquarters and create 35 jobs by the end of 2028. The expansion will more than double the company's administrative office and manufacturing space, allowing it to meet increasing demand for its biosolids treatment technology. This is Inside Indiana Business.
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3: Slow spot on the map right now is that slowdown on US 33 I've been telling you about between Ferndale Road and the County Road 17 overpass. That's happening in the southbound lane. So it's due to construction, by the way. And as far as the weather goes, no problems there. Sunshine today, high 81, 76 for Saturday, 78 for Sunday, and staying dry and sunny all weekend long. Currently, we're at 55 degrees here outside the 95.3 MNC studios.
8: It's May 29th, and this is your Fox Daily Snapshot. Today is National Paperclip Day. The paperclip remains the unsung hero of the office supply closet. Not simply a means to hold papers together, paperclips can also act as a cheap and quick way to hem an article of clothing, or can be a creative outlet for an amateur jewelry maker who likes making bracelets or necklaces. Also on this date, in 1790, Rhode Island became the last of the 13 original colonies to ratify the U.S. Constitution. In 1942, the film based on the life of American composer George M. Cohen, Yankee Doodle Dandy, starring James Cagney, premiered in New York City.
9: I've got a Yankee Doodle, sweet.
8: Cagney did his own singing and dancing in the movie. If it's your birthday today, you share it with American race car driver Al Unser Sr., born in 1939. He gave himself the best present anyone can think of in 1971, defending his Indy 500 title to become the first driver to win the famed race on their birthday. I'm Tushar Saxena, and that's your Fox Daily Snapshot.
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10: It's up to President Trump. I'm Dave Anthony, Fox News. Whether he'll sign a plan to extend the ceasefire with Iran for 60 days, Vice President Vance, who's been part of the negotiations with Iran, tells reporters,
11: if you compare the conflict now to where it was 5-6 weeks ago, I think the president's ceasefire is very much holding.
10: But there have been flare-ups in fighting this week, with U.S. military taking down drones and launch sites and boats laying underwater mines. As for this possible ceasefire extension, Fox's Peter Ducey reports from the White House.
12: Steve Witkoff and Jared Kushner's team have agreed to a deal with Iranian counterparts. Iranian leadership will need to approve it, and so will President Trump. And to get the president's blessing, there are three musts. The Strait of Hormuz must open, Iran must stop enriching uranium, and Iran must stop its nuclear weapons program.
10: And Iran also wants sanctions relief from the U.S. as part of any agreement. A big setback for Blue Origin, after a huge fireball lit up the night sky in Florida.
13: Blue Origin's Glenn rocket is supposed to carry payloads in a low Earth orbit and possibly the moon. But when they tried to do a static fire test at Cape Canaveral Space Force Station in Florida late Thursday, the rocket exploded. Sound courtesy of Spaceflight Now's YouTube page. It was a monstrous explosion, completely shrouding the 320-foot-tall Glenn rocket.
10: Fox's Jill Nato. Nobody was injured. That rocket was supposed to launch next week. Blue Origin's owner, Jeff Bezos, the Amazon founder, posted on X, it's way too early to know what went wrong, calling it a very rough day, but they will rebuild. A manhunt for an accused triple murderer in Hawaii is over.
14: The suspect, identified as Jacob Baker, male, 36, was taken into custody without incident.
10: Hawaii County Police Chief Reed Mahana says they found him hiding in a small cave on the Big Island. He's accused of killing three elderly men, all found dead this week. 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
15: Man, I love this place. I've been surfing here since I was a kid. Now, seeing my grandson out on the water, it means everything to me. Watching him and taking in the blue waves, the sea breeze, the blurry horizon.
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10: Back to Vice President Vance. He talked to reporters about Iran after he went to Colorado delivering the commencement address at the U.S. Air Force Academy.
17: The vice president praised the graduates on their accomplishments and told them to be proud.
18: But you should also be sobered by the extraordinary responsibility our nation now entrusts to you.
17: He also touched on the changing nature of warfare, driven largely by the growth of artificial intelligence.
18: Many of you will hold jobs that would have sounded like science fiction to graduates of this academy even 20 years ago. But the roles you're about to take are dead serious, and they are not science fiction.

0: back three, and they did not let their foot off the gas. Wemby finished with 28 points as the Spurs win at 118-91.
1: Well, that's Fox's Tony Genualdo. Game 7 tomorrow night. The winner will play the New York Knicks in the NBA Finals. I'm Dave Anthony, and this is Fox News.
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3: At 6:05, good morning. Friday's here. Welcome to it. I'm Sean Zimney in the MNC News Center. It is May the 29th, 2026. Your news continues now with our top local stories here on Michiana Mornings. Two grandparents are headed to jail for helping hide a child during a custody dispute that's tied to Kosciuszko County. Timothy and Anna Mullen were convicted of kidnapping involving a child under 14. Investigators say the family used burner phones and hid the girl in Indianapolis before cutting off contact with the child's father. The child was found in July of 2024. Jennifer Mullen is remaining wanted on a warrant. Timothy and Anna Mullen were sentenced to a combined 2 years and 180 days in jail. Meantime, the teen who's accused in the shooting death of 10-year-old Sophia Burks will be tried as an adult in St. Joseph County. Court documents say Jacob Olvera turned 18 just days after the February 7th shooting in Mishawaka. He now faces felony charges, including criminal recklessness with a deadly weapon and possession of a machine gun. Police say Burks was found dead from a gunshot wound in the basement of a Taylor Street home. And a Bremen man already facing charges in Marshall County is now accused in a separate investigation in St. Joe County involving a 14-year-old boy.
4: Court documents say 45-year-old Toby Mangus allegedly exposed himself to the teen and touched him inappropriately while the boy was staying at his home. Investigators also say the teen later woke up in a vehicle to Mangus allegedly groping him. Authorities say Mangus admitted exposing himself and told investigators he had previously had sexual fantasies about the victim. Mangus was arrested in Marshall County on separate charges of sexual battery and sexual misconduct with a minor. The Madison Township Volunteer Fire Department says Mangus has been placed on administrative leave. Brian Ford, MNC News.
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3: Two extra slow spots to tell you about in Elkhart County. One of them southbound US 33, and it's between Ferndale and the County Road 17 overpass. And then the other also involves County Road 17. That slow goes southbound at County Road 20. You can add to that the slowing in Bristol along Division Street, both north and southbound now between Industrial and the railroad tracks. The bypass is okay. The toll road is fine. Again, drivers headed toward Michigan City. If you're using I-94, just a heads up, for about another hour, everything is down to one lane in either direction to travel. And as more cars hit the road, we expect to see some slowing between US 20 and 421. It's all due to overnight construction. It's going to be that way tonight, tomorrow night, Sunday night, and Monday night. So get used to it if you happen to be having travel plans in that area. Speaking of LaPorte County, just a heads up as well, we got some slowdowns right now. Stairwell 35, Indiana Avenue, right in the city of LaPorte, and that's in the northbound lanes. Right by the Culver's restaurant is where that slowdown is.
2: Now, from the Glass Doctor of Indiana Weather Center, here's your Storm Alert weather forecast.
3: Sunshine for today, a high of 81, and we are in a sunny rut. We're not complaining. It's better than a snowy rut or a rainy rut. We'll take the sunshine all the way. Tomorrow's high 76, 78 for Sunday. Monday and Tuesday, also sunshine and dry. 79 for your daytime highs both those days. And currently, it's light outside. Guess what? Daylight's already here, and temperature is 55 here at the MNC Studios. 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Coming up in 60 seconds, Michigan State scrambling once again after another sudden shakeup at the top. 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
2: 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We have to talk about that CIA officer who has been busted with over $40 million in gold bars. 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
0: 610 now. 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
3: Several people were injured in a serious two-vehicle crash at U.S. 35 and State Road 8 in Stark County. Deputies say a Jeep driven by a Knox man pulled into the path of a southbound car around 4:35 Thursday morning. Two women in the car were airlifted with head and leg injuries. Two other passengers were taken to the hospital with back pain. The Jeep driver later sought treatment after initially refusing medical care. Investigators are still working to determine if the occupants were wearing seatbelts.
0: And online youth sextortion scams rise. A local mom is now warning parents to talk to their kids after a predator used AI to target and blackmail her son.
4: It's not comfortable having these conversations, but they have to know. They have to understand that the threat is real and that evil is in the world, and we're here to help.
0: Federal authorities say to document the text messages and report them immediately to the FBI or the Indiana and the Indiana Internet Crimes Against Children Task Force. In that case, what happened was the scammer or sextortionist told the son that he had nude photos of him that he doctored up with AI using a picture of the boy that was on social media and then used AI to create the rest of the body in a nude form and then said, if you don't pay me $300, I am going to send this picture to all of your friends and your school and everyone else, and you're going to hate life.
3: They do that. And then that happened to one young man, and he ended up taking his life. So I'm so grateful this mother is stepping out and speaking up.
0: Yeah, the kid went to the mom and said, I need $300 to pay this guy, otherwise he's going to ruin my life. And she's like, no, we're going to the police.
3: Good.
0: Yeah.
3: Yes. Well, one of the topics to be reviewed during Indiana's upcoming legislative session is the possibility of developing and implementing a statewide sexual assault response plan. Republican State Representative Becky Cash of Zionsville says it's about time that happened.
5: Indiana needs a statewide sexual assault response. No survivor should face additional barriers or inconsistencies when seeking help after a sexual assault.
3: The Interim Study Committee on Public Health, Behavioral Health, and Human Services will be looking into that. She wants that committee to deliver a written report by November.
0: Elkhart's opened up its downtown in a new way, rolling out its designated outdoor refreshment area during Wednesday's Art Walk.
6: The program allows people to buy alcoholic drinks from participating businesses and carry them outside within set downtown boundaries. City leaders and business owners said the goal was to bring more foot traffic, strengthen connections between shops and restaurants, and create a more walkable downtown experience. The Dora covered much of the downtown area, stretching toward 3rd Street and including most of the riverfront walk. City leaders said business leaders pushed for the change. Tommy Lee, MNC News.
0: That's cool. I'm in support of that.
3: Dora the Explorer. Outdoors.
0: Yeah. With a glass of wine in her hand.
3: Yeah, because you know what? Elkhart is really up on doing so many events downtown now between the art walk that happens now last Wednesdays of every month. And then, you know, they're going to have that outdoor concert.
0: You know, we got the Jazz Fest later.
3: The Jazz Fest is in June. And then also they have all these, you know, the Chamber of Commerce and the Merchant Alliance. They have all these events called like Sip and Stroll. Mm-hmm. But you used to have to go into a store, sip, try on your clothes, buy your boutique things, leave the drink there and then go to the next store and have a drink there. Well, now you can just kind of, you know.
0: Yeah, take the drink with you.
3: Yeah.
0: Yeah, I like it. I'm all for it. Well, good Friday morning to you.
3: Yes, you too. I like your hat.
0: Look, yeah, I know. You know what?
3: I'm wearing a guy.
0: I'm wearing a hat today.
3: You look like a real guy.
0: Okay. Well, thank you. I appreciate that. I'm wearing a hat today. I don't know what happened. I stepped into a time warp this morning.
3: Yeah.
0: I got up at my normal time, or at least what I thought was my normal time. And then I'm not exactly sure what happened, but I stepped out of the shower and looked at my phone to see what time it was. Because usually it's like 4:20,
3: yeah,
0: you know, when I step out of the shower, and then I, you know, can figure out how long I have to blow dry my hair, and it's at 4:45. So, and I'm looking at my phone, and I'm like 4:45. I'm on the air in like 20 minutes.
3: Well, what?
0: How was it possible?
3: Yeah, and you live 20 minutes from here, so where did that 20 minutes go?
0: I don't know.
3: It's like one of those TV shows, like the Time Machine or something.
0: I know. I'm wondering if there's like an alternate universe where I went off for 20 minutes and did something dastardly. I have no idea. But it was the weirdest thing. And I'm like, how could this? Where did the time go? Did I hit snooze one too many times?
3: No, because you felt like you were on time.
0: But I know.
3: And does that explain the fishing hat? Does that have something?
0: Yeah.
3: Because you didn't have time to dry your hair.
0: I didn't have time to blow dry my hair.
3: Oh, so under that Bass Pro Shop hat is flat hair.
0: Yeah.
3: Interesting.
0: I know.
3: No, I'm just kidding. It looks just fine.
0: Well, it is flat.
3: You do look like
0: a guy. Lauren said I looked like a man finally. Wow. I have like a ride.
3: I'm teasing
0: you. It's a good Friday morning.
3: Yeah.
0: Hey, oh, my gosh. Hey, so you know how we're really bad at seeing fun things that happen in the sky?
3: Oh, yeah. You and I always miss it.
0: Well, there's a new one. There's another one coming up this weekend.
3: Okay.
0: All right. And this one's actually pretty easy to check out. It's called the Rare Blue Micromoon.
3: Okay.
0: The Blue Micromoon.
3: Is it our moon that we know, or is it a separate moon?
0: Yeah. No, this is the moon. This is the moon that we all know and love, and the one that the astronauts just circled. But on Sunday, it's going to be a blue moon because it's the second moon in the month of May. Sunday's the 31st.
3: Okay.
0: The first full moon was on the 1st of May.
3: Yes.
0: And we're closing out the month with a second full moon. So that it's that. But
3: it's
0: they're
3: a blue
0: calling,
3: moon. Yeah.
0: But they're calling it a micro moon because it is going to be the most distant and smallest looking full moon of the year.
3: How interesting.
0: Yeah. So you know how like typically we talk about when the moon is like really large in the sky and
3: it's
0: you know, the moonrise happens and it looks like it's like right there. It's like you could just reach out and grab it.
3: This
0: is going to be a micro moon.
3: Fun.
0: Yeah. A midget moon. We would call it a midget moon in the 70s. Now we have to call it a micro moon because it's not right to say midget.
3: Not politically correct.
0: Yeah. Anyway, so that's happening Sunday.
3: Okay.
0: So set your clock, your alarms, whatever, you know, look up in the sky. I know it gets light out or dark out later now. It's like after 10 p.m., but you're going to see the micro moon Sunday.
3: Okay.
0: All right.
3: I'll take it. I'll take this unbelievable weather we're having. It's just like,
0: oh my gosh, I know.
3: It's joy inducing.
0: Yeah, I know. All that pain that we suffered in January and February.
3: No, it started in October, basically.
0: Well, yeah, that's right. Yeah, it snowed.
3: Uh-huh.
0: You know what? You're right. Because like we were just talking about this in my house. Last fall, I was going to chop up some of my hostas. What do you call it? Like separate. Pull them apart.
3: Yeah, plantings.
0: Yeah. I was going to split it. I was going to split some hostas.
3: Mm-hmm.
0: And the weekend I was going to do that, it snowed. And then I thought, okay. Yeah. And then the next time I was going to do that, it was Thanksgiving. And it snowed and snowed and snowed.
3: Mm-hmm.
0: And so I never got my hosta split. My hostas are humongous.
3: Yeah, they might be elephant hostas.
0: Yeah, they really are.
3: Those big ones are called
0: And they're
3: elephant.
0: Starting to get crowded. And I feel bad for them because it's like, So and now I'm afraid to split them because it's springtime. And I'm afraid, well, if I split them now, is it going to hurt them? I don't know if there are any green thumbers out there.
3: Yeah.
0: Let me know.
3: Steve Cruz, I think he listens sometime. He's a major green thumber in Elkhart County.
0: Yeah. And I mean, my hostas came up fast. I mean, it's like they weren't there. And then a week later, there they were in all their glory. And now they are gigantic.
3: Oh, and McKinley greenhouses or McKinley center over here in Mishawaka.
0: Yeah, by Current.
3: They sponsored the phone line for the radiothon.
0: Yeah.
3: They would know. They've been there since 1954 or something.
0: All right.
3: They'll help you. Maybe give them a call.
0: Okay. If there's anyone in the audience.
3: Vite Greenhouses. That's another place that helps us out. Yeah.
0: Because I was always told to split hostas in the fall, but now it's spring, but I really feel like I need to split them because they're seriously gigantic. I mean, it's like I can barely walk on the sidewalk in front of my front door because the hostas are that large.
3: They look like they're monsters.
0: Yeah, exactly. Yeah. Like they're, you know, raised next to a radioactive plant and they turned huge.
3: Yeah.
0: or a data center.
3: I've done no planting this year because it was so late and now I'm going away.
0: Wait a minute. Hang on. Don't you have one of your neighbors who comes and does that for you? Because it seems like
3: I did. My friend Christy, she's fabulous with that. She's helped me, but now Brenda helps me. Brenda has a green thumb, and she's a dear friend. So that's her birthday present to me every year now. She come and she plants my flowers and designs it.
0: That's cool.
3: So good at it.
0: Yeah, I wish I had someone like that in my life. Instead, I have to rely on myself.
3: Her. Today's her last day. She's retiring today after 46 years of being a nurse and a hospice nurse.
0: Oh, really?
3: Yeah, today's her last day. So we're celebrating tonight.
0: Okay. Yeah, all right.
3: We're going out on the town with some friends.
0: Yeah.
3: Yeah. And so
0: Brenda's going to turn into the naughty nurse.
3: Well, either that or the green thumber and help people like us plant their decks and stuff.
0: All right. Seriously, is it okay to split hostas in the spring? I kind of need to know because
3: I do, too, because my mother wants her split and she wants the new ones to be taken to her new house so she can have some memories of her property to be at the new home.
0: There you go. Yeah. And I have like a whole area in my backyard where I could put some. And after the morning show today, I'm already dressed to mow the lawn. So I may as well just go home. And
3: you're dressed to go fishing today, too.
0: Do my lawn work and all that stuff. And so I need to know. 574-2595-953.
3: All right. Split your hostas.
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7: MNC News Time is 6:24. Indiana's infant mortality rate held steady at a historic low for 2025. Provisional data from the state health department shows a rate of 6.3 deaths per 1,000 live births, matching the record low set the previous year. State Health Commissioner Dr. Lindsay Weaver says that while officials are encouraged that 9 more babies' lives were saved, they remain committed to driving those numbers even lower.
0: And former President Joe Biden is suing the Justice Department to stop the release of audio recordings made during the writing of his 2017 memoir.
10: The lawsuit filed by former President Biden urges a federal judge to block the release of the transcripts and audio recordings of his private conversations with the ghostwriter of his book, Promise Me, Dad, A Year of Hope, Hardship, and Response. In 2024, the Conservative Heritage Foundation filed a Freedom of Information Act request and a lawsuit to obtain the material. Biden's Justice Department withheld them, saying they were exempt from disclosure. After President Trump began his second term, the DOJ reversed that position, saying earlier this month that the material would be released with limited redactions to Heritage and to Congress next month. Unless the court intervenes, it will be released on June 15th. Tanya J. Powers, Fox News.
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0: 625, time now for the 95.3MNC.com Daily Poll. Yesterday, we asked, are you excited about the FIFA World Cup being played in the U.S. this summer? And here are the results. 85% of respondents said they're not excited about the World Cup playing in the U.S. Two others, Laura and myself, said they were. So I guess we're alone on that. 15% of people said they are excited.
7: They've been playing soccer in kids' schools now for decades.
0: Yeah, there's so many soccer moms out there. Come on, where were our soccer moms yesterday?
7: And I love the soccer players. Yes. Well, today's question is this. Should schools require students to take financial literacy classes before graduating? Take the daily poll. 95.3MNC.com, which is brought to you by Burton's Laundry, with 16 fully staffed locations in South Bend, Mishawaka, Elkhart, and now on Pike Street in Goshen.
0: Yeah, that's a big fat yes from me. I say financial literacy in high school, college, and then every 5 years after that throughout your adult life.
7: Yeah, I agree.
0: Look at my checkbook. There's my proof right there. I need financial literacy classes.
7: We all do.
0: Yeah. MNC News Time now. 6:20.
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0: Slowdowns developing now. Eastbound, State Road 2 at Timothy. Also on State Road 23 at Roosevelt Road. That's inbound into southbound, all due to road work. Bypass is good. The toll road fine right now. Drivers headed to northwestern Indiana, no trouble. And headed to the east toward I-69 or the Ohio border, also no issues. All of southwestern Michigan's looking good right now as well. Forecast calls for sunshine today, tomorrow, Sunday, Monday, and Tuesday. Today's the warm spot for the next 5 days with a high topping out right around 81 degrees, and then we're in the mid to upper 70s for the rest of it. Currently it's 55 here at the MNC studios.
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6: In South Bend, the marathon on South Logan is $3.49 a gallon. It's $3.69 in Goshen at the Speedway on West Lincoln Avenue. In Granger, the Mobil 7-Eleven at 23 and Bittersweet is $3.75. Costco is $3.49. In Warsaw, the Family Express on Executive Boulevard is $3.41. And it's $3.68 a gallon in Niles at the Murphy USA on South 11th. 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
0: Dow Futures. Dow is up, soaring right now, 76 points. NASDAQ up 6.75. S&P 500 up by 6. 6:30.
14: Fox News, I'm CJ Pop. The framework for a potential deal between the U.S. and Iran, waiting for the green light from President Trump.
15: If a memorandum of understanding is approved, it would mean a 60-day ceasefire extension, the Strait of Hormuz reopened, and Iran committing to dropping any ambitions of possessing a nuclear weapon.
14: Ashley Webster of the Fox Business Network in Tel Aviv. An explosive-laden Russian drone slams into an apartment building in Romania today, injuring 2 people. Moscow was targeting a nearby Ukrainian port. NATO's leader Mark Rutte describing Russia's behavior as reckless and a danger to us all. New York City's first Muslim mayor, that's Zohran Mamdani, confirms he's not going to Sunday's Israel Day parade. He's the first mayor to skip the event since it started in 1964. Mamdani is a critic of Israel's government. 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
1: 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Happy Friday. I'm Laura Smith in the MNC News Center.
2: I'm John Simney. Michiana Mornings continues now with our top local stories.
1: Former Cass County Prosecutor Victor Fitz says Cass County is facing a major staffing shortage that could soon leave the prosecutor's office without attorneys.
3: Fitz says every attorney in the office is expected to leave by Friday. He blames the issue on a nationwide attorney shortage and disputes with county leaders over funding and pay increases. County commissioners say they approved several support measures, including staffing additions, stipends, technology upgrades, and compensation increases. Fitz warned the staffing shortage could create public safety concerns if criminal charges cannot be authorized quickly after arrests. Brian Ford, MNC News.
1: Cass County Sheriff Clint Roach says that he and Undersheriff Tim Schur were asked to leave Fitz's press conference on Wednesday. Roach says Fitz told him the gathering was actually a private event and warned Michigan State Police would be called if they refused to leave. The sheriff also says profanity was shouted by a private citizen outside the building during the incident. Roach criticized what he called as a lack of transparency and says that the sheriff's office remains focused on public safety and professionalism.
2: A new analysis now of FBI burglary data shows Michigan had the sixth largest increase in reported burglaries nationwide so far this year.
4: The study by Compare the Market found burglary reports in Michigan climbed 33%, rising from under 11,000 cases in 2025 to more than 14,600 so far this year. Detroit recorded the highest number of burglary and breaking and entering reports in the state, with more than 4,700 incidents. Other cities reporting high numbers included Lansing, Grand Rapids, Kalamazoo, and Battle Creek. Nationally, New York and Florida saw the biggest increases, while states like Washington, Maryland, and Hawaii reported major declines in burglary cases. Alyssa Foster, MNC News.
1: An alert from the Central Noble Community School Corporation told families to throw away candy handed out to students after it was found in bags labeled for adults 21 and over.
5: Staff say candy was passed out Wednesday and it came in brown bags that looked like marijuana edible packaging. Crews collected as many bags as they could. Later in the day, the district said two separate tests found no THC or marijuana-related substances. Administrators now believe store-bought candy was repackaged into reused bags from marijuana gummies. Victor Garcia, MNC News.
2: Oh, my. All right, now to Michigan City, where a proposed deal to power tech data centers with an Indiana coal-fired power plant is facing intense public pushback. Environmental groups warn the 12-year contract with Google and Amazon could raise utility bills for local families while also increasing regional pollution. Hoosiers have until today to submit comments to state utility regulators.
1: And a reminder, the Hall of Heroes Comic-Con is returning to Elkhart this weekend with 2 days of comics, cosplay, celebrities, and pop culture fun.
6: 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This year's celebrity lineup includes Eric Estrada from Chips, Dirk Benedict from The A-Team and Battlestar Galactica, Kel Mitchell from Kenan and Kel, and actress Tara Reid from American Pie and Sharknado. Fans can also meet comic book artists, professional cosplayers, wrestlers, and media personalities, along with shopping from more than 150 vendors and artists. Tickets, guest information, and schedules are available at hohcomiccon.org. Tommy Lee, MNC News.
2: Thanks to Mike and Mary checking in with us this morning. They say, yes, spring is okay to split your hostas. But I also looked on Google. Google says that spring is okay to split hostas, but it says that you should do it when the shoots are just emerging from the ground.
1: Oh, kind of late for that.
2: Too late for that.
1: They
2: These
1: look
2: things
1: like
2: are
1: elephant
2: in full
1: ears.
2: Bloom.
1: Yeah.
2: Yeah, so I'm going to go ahead and try. I'm going to at least split one and see what happens.
1: Who are the nice people that just gave us that message?
2: Mike and Mary.
1: Thank you, Mike and Mary.
2: Yeah, appreciate it. I'm just going to split one, hope for the best, see how it goes, and if that works, then I'll split the two others that I need to split.
1: Do let us know.
2: Let us? Oh, you're so funny.
1: I didn't.
2: Give the dad jokes to me.
1: Okay, I did.
2: MNC News Time, 6:36.
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7: traffic update.
2: All right, traffic is starting to bloom now on area roads. We have no slowdowns, though, on the bypass, and the toll road is good throughout the entire state. So where are the slowdowns? Well, I'm going to tell you this. 33 is a little challenging today. From Oxbow Park all the way down to County Road 17 overpass, we got major slowdowns happening in that work zone in the southbound lanes. And then on County Road 17 itself, at County Road 20, watch out for slowdowns and delays in both directions of travel. Other than that, Goshen looks normal. Elkhart looks normal. If you're southwest of Goshen, I'll tell you this, Stairwell 119 at County Road 17, that looks a bit busy. Stairwell 19 headed toward Wakarusa, Napanee is in the clear. No problems on 15 out of the ordinary. 13 looks okay in the Middlebury to Millersburg area. And if you're headed in southwestern Michigan, just a heads up, there is construction happening on US 12 in the Adamsville area. We've had a lot of slowdowns the past few days happening right around Cassopolis Road in the M205 roundabout. We expect that'll be the case again today. Anything in your path, you can text us 574-2595-953.
7: Now, from the Glass Doctor of Indiana Weather Center, here's your Storm Alert weather forecast.
2: Sunshine, high 81 today. Saturday, sunshine, 76, and then upper 70s for Sunday, Monday, and Tuesday. Dry weather, plenty of sun. That is the theme for the next 5 days at least. And currently, we're starting out with 55 degrees here at the MNC Studios. 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
1: Coming up in 2 minutes on Michiana Mornings. I'm reading the wrong thing.
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1: Yeah, the Trump administration, I'm sorry, is expanding its Medicaid fraud investigation into all 50 states. 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
1: Officials say the United States and Iran have extended the ceasefire for 60 days and are working to finalize negotiations to end the war.
2: As part of the current framework, we are told this would extend the ceasefire and open the Strait of Hormuz. The issue of Iran's nuclear program would be pushed down the road. And already we're starting to see a splinter in the positions, at least announced by Iranian state media and announced by President Trump. A top Pakistani diplomat is expected in Washington tomorrow. Some of these finer details will likely be worked out in the days and weeks ahead. The question now, will this agreement be signed off in terms of Tehran and Washington at the very top level agreeing to move forward into this extended ceasefire?
1: That's Fox's Trey Yingst reporting. The deal is waiting on approval from President Trump and Iran's supreme leader in order for the agreement to move forward. The deal comes after Central Command and Iran exchanged fire after shooting down Iranian drones that attempted to fire at a vessel in the Strait of Hormuz.
0: So here we go. The Justice Department now opening a criminal investigation into E. Jean Carroll. Sources say the investigations allegedly centered around whether Carroll committed perjury during her civil lawsuits against President Trump. Carroll was awarded a $5 million civil judgment back in 2023 that found Trump liable for sexually abusing her allegedly in a department store dressing room in the mid-1990s and defaming her.
1: Throw away the key, put that, I wouldn't even call her a woman, that monster into jail. She was so clearly lying. She brought in a dress as evidence. Mm-hmm. The tag on the dress was by a designer that wasn't even in existence during the time frame that she said she was raped.
0: Oh, boy. Yeah.
1: Okay.
0: That's fishy.
1: This is what, and this gives for people who are truly, having terrible things happen to them. They are raped and things mm-hmm. like that. The credibility is some woman like this takes away the ability for yep. somebody who truly is raped to come through and have the system work for her.
0: Mm-hmm.
1: And then after they sued him for all this money through her, that $5 million and the $8 million, they came back and they awarded her $283 million thing. I mean, she needs to go away. Pam Bondi is gone. Todd Blanche, get on it. These people need to be held accountable.
0: Well, like I said, the Justice Department, they're going after her. They've opened the investigation.
1: Put her in the jail. So. We're happy you're going after her. Catch her and put her in jail. Thank you.
0: You should get a part-time gig with the Justice Department.
1: Yeah, where is that place that they just don't have anybody? Yeah. They're going to pay raises and all sorts of things. Maybe I get a company car.
0: Yeah. Yeah, look on the Justice Department website. Maybe they have a job opening page.
1: Maybe I can get like a little law degree, like, and they'll give a short amount of time, like maybe a year or something.
0: There you go. The Trump administration now expanding its Medicaid fraud investigation to all 50 states.
3: A North Carolina state auditor is taking a proactive approach to all of this. A legislative memo from this month shows Medicaid spending for applied behavior analysis, known as ABA therapy, at $122 million in 2021, $544 million in 2025, and is projected to surpass $1 billion next year. That's just North Carolina. An ongoing federal audit released recently examined four states, Indiana, Colorado, Maine, and Wisconsin, and found potential payment errors for autism services in 100% of the sampled claims. Now, ABA therapy is considered medically necessary for children with autism, but many therapy providers will also handle the diagnosis. Several states are now cracking down on that, calling it a conflict of interest.
0: That's Fox's Alexandria Hopp. The Centers for Medicare and Medicaid have claimed that they are developing AI programs that will use state data to determine further healthcare fraud to continue their investigations.
1: They said that they might be able to save Social Security, and it wasn't a joke. They said they might be able to save it from mm-hmm. ever going away or being touched because of all the money that they're finding.
0: I'm not happy to hear Indiana on that list of states that they're looking into, though.
1: Exactly. Well, Secretary of Department of Homeland Security Mark Wayne Mullen is considering pulling Customs and Border Patrol out of sanctuary city airports.
4: No customs agents means you can't process international travelers or cargo, even Americans coming back from overseas. But DHS Secretary Mark Wayne Mullen says the idea is actively being considered. In a rare case of Trump cabinet secretaries not being on the same page, Transportation Secretary Sean Duffy says he does not support Mullen's idea. Another point that Secretary Mullen has made repeatedly is Democrats have refused to fund CBP for the last 3.5 months, yet they still expect CBP agents to do their jobs in their sanctuary airports.
1: Fox's Bill Malugin reporting. This weeks before the FIFA World Cup would affect millions of international tourists flying in for the games. Somebody said that Mark Wayne Mullen, they weren't convinced 100% when he was put in that he's fully a MAGA person and all pro Trump. Well, there's your evidence.
0: Yeah. All right. Coming up in 2 minutes, we'll check out top trending stories, plus your 5-day forecast. 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
1: MNC News Time is 6:48. The unemployment rate for recent college graduates is 5.6%, much higher than the overall unemployment rate of 4.2%. New York Federal Reserve data shows that 4 years ago, the rates for the two groups were nearly identical. Some tech leaders warn that artificial intelligence could eliminate many low-paying positions or low-level positions often taken by recent grads.
0: And a lawyer for the man seen hurling a rock at an endangered seal in a viral video says his client has been getting threats.
8: Igor Litvinchuk of Covington, Washington has reportedly been assaulted, gotten hate mail, and someone sent him a bag of feces. The outrage started when he was seen throwing a rock at an endangered Hawaiian monk seal off a beach in Maui. People assumed he was harassing the animal, but his attorney, Miles Briner, said earlier this month, Litvinchuk was trying to protect nearby endangered sea turtles.
9: He thought he was the hero. He thought he was stopping the seal from disrupting two full-grown turtles that were up on the rocks.
8: The National Oceanic and Atmospheric Administration says there are only about 1,600 monk seals left in the world. Jill Nato, Fox News.
0: I'm not buying what he's selling.
1: Yeah.
0: Mm-mm.
1: No, that's not how you do it. Give it to the DNR or whatever.
0: Yeah, don't be throwing rocks at animals, and then maybe you won't get bags of feces in the mail. How about that?
1: Oh, my. 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
0: It would be so difficult if I had one of those sunrooms to leave my sunroom. I mean, look at it outside. It is another gorgeous morning. This is like our fifth in a row.
1: But call them 574-SUNROOM.
0: Yeah, easy to remember.
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0: Back to reality for those of you who do have to leave the sunroom and head out on the roads. Just know this right now, State Road 23, slow go both directions of travel at Roosevelt. The rest of it in and out of the downtown South Bend area is okay. We have slowing on State Road 2. It's not as bad as it was, but a heads up. Heads up, heads up. There is a crash now reported eastbound State Road 2 at Timothy Road. So the slowing due to all the people getting in, filing in for the data center construction jobs, that's all come to an end. But now we have slowing because of a crash. Again, State Road 2, Timothy Road, eastbound lanes. We'll keep watch on that for you. Rest of the map looks okay right now. Anything in your path? 574-2595-953.
11: Now, from the Glass Doctor of Indiana Weather Center, here's your Storm Alert weather forecast.
0: And we'll have sunny skies for the next 5 days. Today's high 81, 76 for Saturday, and then up near 78 for Sunday, 79 for Monday and Tuesday. And currently it's partly cloudy, 56 degrees here at the 95.3 MNC Studios. 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In the WNBA, the Golden State Valkyries beat the Indiana Fever 90-88. And in baseball, Cubs over the Pirates, the White Sox defeated the Twins, the Angels beat the Tigers. South Bend Cubs beating the Fort Wayne Tin Caps 6-3. The Cubs played the Tin Caps at home all weekend long. It's been a long time since we've had a home game at Fort Winsfield, but they will be here beginning tonight. 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
1: An 8-year-old girl in Plymouth living with brain cancer is the first buddy family for the Fire Buddies chapter with the Plymouth Fire Department. Now, Claire was diagnosed last fall with DIPG, which is a rare brain tumor. The program pairs firefighters with kids facing serious illnesses and stays involved through visits, gifts, and outings during their treatment. Leaders say Claire's family already has deep ties to the fire department. Her grandpa served with the Plymouth Fire Department for more than 20 years. The Plymouth chapter plans to take Claire's family and friends to the South Bend Cubs Cancer Awareness Night on June 13th.
0: Nice going there.
1: Yes.
0: Martin Supermarkets and the Spartan Nash Foundation now donating $40,000 to Special Olympics Indiana.
10: Following a successful in-store fundraising campaign, the check was presented on Wednesday. Customers and employees at 21 Martin stores across northern Indiana raised the money during March and April to support athletes and programs statewide. Organizers say the donation comes as athletes prepare for the 2026 Summer Games in Terre Haute and Team Indiana gets ready to compete in Minnesota later this summer. Victor Garcia, MNC News.
1: A mother-son duo celebrating college graduation as part of the same graduating class.
16: The story of how they came to graduate the same day starts 4 years ago, as the pandemic was winding down and Michelle saw how difficult online learning was for Brandon and his friends. So she started taking classes alongside him.
17: It is something that I wanted to do to understand and help support my son.
16: Michelle had graduated from high school and started working toward a degree before her kids were born, but life got in the way. On graduation day, both wore the customary cap and gown, Brandon saying how proud he was to have his mother by his side as he takes his next step.
1: Oh, that's Fox's Christian Kafton reporting. Michelle said that she planned to continue working toward her dream of becoming a clinical psychologist and helping others.
0: When I was in college, I had a friend who was in some of my classes, and his mother was also in one of our classes. So it
1: getting
0: was
1: her GED?
0: Something like that. She was a, quote, community activist. You know what that means.
1: This is when you were in school?
0: Yeah, when I was in school.
1: They had community activists.
0: Oh, my gosh, yeah. I mean, that woman could, you know, drum up a protest sign for any cause, like, you know.
1: But they had her sitting in your class?
0: Yeah, she was a student. She was, like, going to school to get, like, she was, like, what they called him back then non-traditional students. She was, like, an adult going back to school.
1: Yeah.
0: And her son was in the same class.
1: I'm sorry, but that's, like, boys competing in girls' sports. Yeah. Like, you don't belong there.
0: Well, I'm all for older adults getting educations and stuff. It was just weird because she was in the same class as her son and she was super annoying. She ruined the grading curve for everybody.
1: Yeah, but that's what I'm saying. You don't belong there. Go get your GED somewhere else.
0: I know. And she was a community activist.
1: Well, wait a second. So is Iowa has been woke for like, what,
0: decades? Oh my
1: gosh.
0: No, every state has community activists, woke or not.
1: I am sorry. I have never heard of an adult in their kids' class, taking class.
0: I know. Well, okay, we just had one in the good news of the day with this Kristen Kafton, and then I also experienced it when I was in school. Not with my parents, but my friend and his mom. And his mom was awful.
1: Yeah.
0: Yeah.
1: Yeah. Find your own school, lady.
0: MNC News Time, 6:59.
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19: We're still waiting for President Trump's approval. I'm Dave Anthony, Fox News, on a potential agreement to extend the Iran ceasefire for 60 days. He tells Laura Trump in an interview that'll air on her show tomorrow night.
20: That's what I do. I negotiate. They negotiate. They're very good negotiators. They're crafty. But in the end, we have all the cards.
19: Now to Fox's Jeff Paul in Dubai.
21: Here is what's on the table regarding the potential 60-day agreement. The Strait of Hormuz fully reopens and mines are removed within 30 days. The U.S. lifts its blockade, allowing Iran to sell oil freely. Iran agrees to not pursue a nuclear weapon, and talks begin on disposing its enriched uranium. There would also be discussions surrounding humanitarian aid for Iran, and a conflict between Israel and Hezbollah in Lebanon would then end.
19: Russia's war in Ukraine has spilled over into Romania again after a drone launched across the border.
22: The drone, packed with explosives, hit the roof of an apartment building in Galati, Romania, starting a fire on the top 10th floor. The city's emergency response agency says a woman and her child are hospitalized with minor injuries, and 70 people are evacuated from the building. The drone was part of an overnight attack on Ukraine. Galati is on the Danube River near the borders of Ukraine and Moldova. A drone crash in Romania last month caused damage, but these are the first injuries.
19: That's Fox's Chris Foster. A big setback for Blue Origin. A big explosion lit up the night sky at Cape Canaveral. A rocket being tested before next week's launch blew up.
23: The mega rocket had been preparing to bring 48 satellites into low Earth orbit in the coming weeks, in a mission that would have expanded Amazon's broadband capabilities. Blue Origin CEO Jeff Bezos says no one was hurt. He says it is also too early to know what caused this blast. He took to X, writing in part, quote, "Very rough day, but we'll rebuild whatever needs rebuilding."
19: That's Fox's Carly Shimkus. 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
24: 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I've been surfing here since I was a kid. Now, seeing my grandson out on the water, it means everything to me. Watching him and taking in the blue waves, the sea breeze, the blurry horizon?
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19: The search continues in Dallas, Texas for any more victims in an apartment building rocked by a natural gas explosion. Three people were killed, five others injured. Former Attorney General Pam Bondi will go to Capitol Hill this morning facing questions at the House in the ongoing investigation into Jeffrey Epstein's sex trafficking scheme.
26: While Bondi is scheduled to answer the Oversight Committee's questions, this will not be a public hearing. It's a transcribed interview. Cameras and microphones will not be allowed, and Bondi will not be under oath. Bondi was subpoenaed to appear while she led the DOJ, but she refused. Bondi did, however, agree to sit for this transcribed interview.
19: Fox's Gernal Scott. On Wall Street, stocks could rise again. Futures are higher the day after record highs for the Dow, NASDAQ, and S&P 500. It's not even June yet, so there's a lot of baseball left this season, but there's concern they won't play ball next year as talks continue on a new collective bargaining agreement between players and owners.
27: For the first time in over 30 years, Major League Baseball owners are advocating for a hard salary cap to go into effect beginning in 2027. The proposal would cap spending per team at just over $245 million and establish a payroll floor at $171.2 million. As of this year, there are currently 12 teams who do not reach that minimum. The MLB Players Association

0: It is May the 29th, 2026. Wow. News continues with our top local stories on Michiana Mornings.
1: Two grandparents are headed to jail for helping hide a child in a kidnapping case tied to Kosciuszko County.
2: Timothy and Anna Mullen were convicted of kidnapping involving a child under 14 years old. Prosecutors say their daughter, Jennifer Mullen, took the child from Kosciuszko County and cut off contact with the father during a custody dispute. Investigators say the family worked together to hide the girl, even using burner phones. The child was eventually found in Indianapolis in July of 2024 with her red hair dyed black. Jennifer Mullen is still wanted on a warrant connected to the case. Timothy and Anna Mullen were sentenced to a combined 2 years and 180 days in jail. Tommy Lee, MNC News.
0: A jury trial has been delayed for an Elkhart woman who's accused of causing a deadly motorcycle crash while driving under the influence. 30-year-old Angelina Rosa Amelia Valente faces charges connected to a July 2024 crash near County Roads 20 and 111 that killed 55-year-old Franklin Harrington. Investigators say Valente, who was driving for Uber at the time, tried to turn around after losing GPS service and pulled right into the path of Harrington's motorcycle.
1: And the teen accused in the shooting death of 10-year-old Sophia Burks will be tried as an adult in St. Joseph County.
3: Court documents say Jacob Oliveira turned 18 just days after the February 7th shooting in Mishawaka. He now faces felony charges, including criminal recklessness with a deadly weapon and possession of a machine gun. Police say Burks was found dead from a gunshot wound in a basement of a Taylor Street home. Investigators say Oliveira allegedly brought a real firearm into the residence while telling others it was a BB gun. Authorities later recovered additional guns, ammunition, and firearm components connected to the case. No court date has been scheduled at this time. Brian Ford, MNC News.
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0: Crash reported. State Road 2 at Timothy Road. I'm not seeing any sort of backups right now, but do watch for emergency crews and make sure to move over to give them a lot of room they need to do their job. Downtown South Bend, the rush hour has begun, and we're seeing the effects of it right now. We got slowdowns and backups at Michigan and Sample. It's Michigan Street. That's the problem, really. From the southbound lanes, from Bronson all the way down to Sample, traffic is crawling right now. We'll keep watch on that and let you know if it gets better, but right now it's not better, it's worse. And then we also have slowing reported on Lincoln Way, and this goes from Miami Street all the way to the Eddy Street Bridge in either direction of travel. So two tight spots already in and around the downtown South Bend area. Mishawaka is looking clean and good right now. Same with Capitol Avenue from the toll road to the bypass. Bypass, by the way, is okay. Checking out Elkhart County roads, we got extra slowing happening this morning in a work situation there on US 33. So your slow spot right now is from Ferndale Road southbound on 33 to the County Road 17 overpass. That is going mighty slow right now. Traffic crawling in some of it. So do allow several extra minutes to get you through that. Otherwise, Goshen's in the green. Elkhart's in the green. Elkhart County, we have County Road 50 or State Road 15 at US 20 by that big truck stop. That's slow go. And then in Bristol, it's Division Street. Slow both directions of travel. Railroad tracks to Industrial Drive.
4: Now, from the Glass Doctor of Indiana Weather Center, here's your Storm Alert weather forecast.
5: Mostly sunny and beautiful today, highs of around 80 with a light breeze. Overnight, partly cloudy, lows in the mid-50s with a light northern wind. On Saturday, partly sunny, highs in the mid to upper 70s. On Sunday, mostly sunny, highs in the mid to upper 70s. I'm WSBT 22's weather forecaster, Aaron May.
0: Thank you, Aaron. Right now, we have 57 degrees outside the MNC studios. 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
4: Casey Hendrickson here. We have to talk about that CIA officer who has been busted with over $40 million in gold bars. 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
6: A central Indiana mother is issuing a warning to parents after her 15-year-old son became the target of an online sextortion scam. The predator used advanced AI tools to create explicit images of the teen and demanded cash. The boy's mother said that the cyberbully threatened to ruin her son's reputation.
7: He said that a person had sent him screenshots, pictures of him nude, and asked him to pay the man $300, or he was going to share the pictures with the school, all of his friends, his family.
6: The Noblesville Police Department and the FBI are now investigating.
5: Michigan State scrambling again after another sudden shakeup at the top. Their president is leaving MSU after less than 2.5 years to become the president at Clemson University. Now, the move came just days after trustees approved a plan to double the president's salary to $2 million a year to keep him in East Lansing. Bridge Michigan reports that the president also walked away from a nearly $1 million in deferred compensation tied to his MSU contract.
6: This past legislative session, State Representative Lori Goss Reeves co-authored a bill that became law, which requires recovery residences to register following ethical standards and be publicly listed so that Hoosiers and their families can identify legitimate and compliant facilities. She says it will support responsible rehabilitation efforts while encouraging better long-term outcomes for Hoosiers.
8: Recovery and reentry services can change lives, but there must be trust and accountability in the system. This legislation encourages responsible rehabilitation and helps ensure facilities are operating in the best interest of the people they serve.
6: May is Mental Health Awareness Month.
5: And just to follow up on a big fire that happened yesterday at Talon Products in Bristol, crews from several departments responded to the scene just after 8 o'clock yesterday morning. Talon is located on Commerce near the Toll Road and Stairwell 15. Officials say the victims were conscious when they were taken to the hospital. They didn't really give an update on their conditions, but the three victims were conscious when they were taken to the hospital.
6: Oh, good.
5: Fire marshal is still investigating the cause of that blaze.
6: Wow. Well,
5: but
6: thank
5: they had
6: goodness.
5: Quite a number of fire trucks and stuff.
6: Oh, wow, I bet.
5: At that factory yesterday. So prayers to them. Hope they're going to be okay. Coming up next, top trending stories, and we'll check out your five-day forecast. 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
6: MNC News Time is 7:15. The Indiana State Fair is seeking to fill out about 800 seasonal positions, including parking attendants and security personnel. The state job fair will take place June 4th at the fairgrounds and event center. If you are not able to go to the job fair, you can apply in person starting in June at the employment office, and the fair is running from August 7th to the 23rd.
5: And an Arkansas State Police dash cam video has gone viral after a trooper drove through a flock of geese on the interstate after first trying to scare them off the road first.
9: Dash cam video from an Arkansas State Police cruiser shows a trooper trying to move a flock of geese off Interstate 57 near Cabot. As the trooper talks with an Arkansas Game and Fish warden over the radio, the warden warns against swerving for animals in traffic.
10: And if somebody's going to wreck, try to avoid a duck that they should have just hit.
11: Right, exactly.
9: Moments later, the trooper slowly drives through the flock, killing several birds. The video sparked outrage online, but Arkansas State Police defended the trooper's actions, saying swerving or stopping on a busy interstate could have put drivers in greater danger. Matt Murphy, Fox News.
6: Yeah, his goose is cooked.
5: Yeah, I'll say. But what do you do? I mean, you know, did he have to, you know, run off to an emergency?
6: How about honking your horn?
5: Yeah, honk the horn, maybe go out there and just kind of, you know, run up on him and scare him off that way.
6: Yeah, put his flashing lights on, get out of the car to the side and start, I'm sure.
5: Don't beat him with your baton, that's for sure.
6: No, or mace them.
5: Yeah, or shoot them.
6: Or tase them.
5: Yeah.
6: I don't know.
5: Hey, I told the story the other day. I was driving down Day Road in Mishawaka, right by Disney Elementary. 1, 2, 3 deer in my travel lane, and I happened upon them. And if you missed the story the other day, I screeched on my brakes, and the deer looked at me like I was bothering them. And did they move? No, they stayed right there. And I'm like, okay, so what? Is this the rest of my life? I mean, what's going on?
6: Right.
5: Then they start trotting off to the west, headed toward Edison Lakes.
6: But not off the side of the road.
5: No, they stayed in the travel lane.
6: Yeah.
5: They stayed in the road in my lane, and I just kind of slowly followed them.
6: Yeah. Well,
5: And then when we got to Edison Lakes, then they scattered off into a parking lot.
6: Yeah.
5: But it's like, I'm sitting there, I'm like, okay, now what? They're not moving, and I'm not. We're literally playing chicken here. And then,
6: at least you didn't run them over.
5: No. Oh, my God. Well, they were bigger than me. I think I probably would have gotten the short stick in that one.
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5: All right. Tires are looking good on the roads this morning as far as drivers on the bypass and the toll road. No problems whatsoever. Drivers headed out of the area. So far, so good in northwestern Indiana and to the east toward the I-69 corridor. A heads up, I told you this would happen, and here it goes. The construction on US 12, Cassopolis Road, M205. We got slowdowns, eastbound lanes right now, and traffic is starting to pile on. So if you're driving that stretch of 12, again, Cassopolis Theodopolis Road to M205. Be prepared for slowdowns, stoppages, and extra travel time. There are flaggers on scene. Anything in your path, 574-2595-953. 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It happens. Hire Hensley.
11: Now, from the Glass Doctor of Indiana Weather Center, here's your Storm Alert weather forecast.
12: Mostly sunny and beautiful today. Highs of around 80 with a light breeze. Overnight, partly cloudy. Lows in the mid-50s with a light northern wind. On Saturday, partly sunny. Highs in the mid to upper 70s. On Sunday, mostly sunny. Highs in the mid to upper 70s. I'm WSBT 22's weather forecaster, Aaron Mack.
5: 57 degrees, sunny skies right now outside the 95.3 MNC studios.
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3: You know, with this renovation at my mom's house, I am dealing with, I'm overseeing the renovation, which has been a lot of fun for me, something I really wanted to do, and something I just have enjoyed in my life at various times whenever I've bought and sold houses and such. But, you know, you work with so many different contractors and different people that are a part of it. I'm so grateful. I feel like I have the best in the world. And they've just all been so pleasant and so wonderful. But, you know, when it comes to something as important as the windows or the doors that you put in your house, and this is so crucial, because when we bought this house, the inspector came and said, basically, every door needs to be changed. They're all weird and wonky. And there, you could literally see the outdoors through the top of the door. That's how much the doors did not fit properly. Imagine in this day and age with electricity and utilities, what it is, all that heat or air conditioning just flowing out and hot air coming in or cold air coming in. Just, it's not a good idea. You want quality from the get-go. So this time around, I wanted to get with the best. And so I asked John, I said, do you think Pat Schenck would, you know, love to be the installer at our house of those beautiful windows and doors that you're always talking about? And he said, give him a call. So I called Pella Windows and Doors of South Bend. And just from the moment one, it was a wonderful experience. 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They haven't been put in yet. You know, we had to order them. We had to select what we wanted. They had to come out. They had to do all the measuring and everything. And now we're getting ready for the day, as the scheduler has put me in on a designated day. I'm so excited. But, you know, it makes a huge difference when you are dealing with so many different vendors and so many different people that are helping your home. The kitchen's being installed today, for example. You want to know that you're working with the best. Because honestly, all it takes is somebody who doesn't quite have the experience or the quality of product that like Pella does. 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
5: At 7:25, new cell phone data has sent the U.S. Coast Guard back to the Bahamas to continue their search for a missing Michigan woman.
6: Critical GPS information was recovered from Brian Hooker's phone through a marine navigation app. Investigators believe that data provides a far more precise timeline about his location the night Lynette disappeared. That data is pointing investigators to a brand new area in the Sea of Abaco. The U.S. Coast Guard is reportedly seeking permission from Bahamian governments to deploy a dive team. Lynette's family tells Fox they provided DNA samples to authorities. Her daughter says the couple had an abusive relationship. And as for Brian Hooker, after he was released from Bahamian custody, he said he was going to stay in the Bahamas and search for his wife, but he immediately went back home to Michigan the next day.
5: That's Fox's Dana Marie McNichol reporting. Lynette Hooker initially went missing back on April 4th, and Brian Hooker claims that Lynette fell overboard and was carried out by the current, and he spent all night searching for her. That's what he says.
3: Now, coming up next, traffic and weather and the lowest gas prices. It's 720.
1: I'm Tom from Edwardsburg. I was severely nearsighted for my entire adult life until LASIK surgery. I ended up with 20/10 vision in both eyes for 5 years. And once you've had that kind of vision, no other vision is acceptable. Well, 3-4 years ago, my vision started to degrade. It was getting blurry. Dr. Jennifer tried different prescriptions. She suggested seeing a cataract surgeon. Well, last February, she asked me if I would try a procedure for dry eye, which I did not know I had. She did a series of tests and showed me the results, and they're permanently dry, and you cannot feel it, but the treatment was amazing. And I have told my friends, and I've told people in Edwardsburg, she went way over and above, I thought. How do you thank someone who's giving you your vision back? There's no way you can do it properly.
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5: Rush hour traffic building throughout the downtown South Bend area. Sample streets filling in, Chapin and Prairie, also at Main and Michigan, and at Fellows Street, and northbound on Michigan at Monroe. We're slow go from there to just past Wayne Street. Also slow on MLK in front of the Century Center. Main Street slow go either direction to travel from Washington to the roundabout at the Memorial Hospital campus. If you're on Eddy Street, starting to see congestion southbound at LaSalle, northbound at Jefferson. So up and down the hill is going to get busy here in the next half hour. Same goes, same story in Mishawaka. We have slowdowns on McKinley right now, Main to the railroad tracks. And then if you're traveling in the westbound lanes, it's from Fur and Burkett to the railroad tracks. There may just be a train crossing through right now. Not seeing any sort of rush in front of the middle school just yet or the high school, but that's still to come. Capitol Avenue, your busiest intersection right now, southbound on the approach to Jefferson. Traffic this hour brought to you by the Hensley Legal Group. It happens. Hire Hensley. 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Sunshine for your Friday, a high up to 81, and the weekend sunny and dry, perfect for any kind of outdoor activity. Tomorrow, mostly sunny, 76, 78 for Sunday. We'll start out your work week next week with continued sunshine. Highs near 79 both Monday and Tuesday. Currently, it's 57 at the MNC Studios.
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7: 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In Plymouth, it's $3.59 as well at the Marathon on West Jefferson. Shipshawana's low price, $3.75 a gallon at the BP on West US 20. And in New Buffalo, the Shell station on Harbor Country Drive, $4.55. 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
5: Just ahead of our bottom of the hour news update from Fox News, let's check out market futures and see where the Dow is hanging right now. And it's looking good. Going up 124 points. NASDAQ futures also in the green right now by 56. S&P 500 futures up 11.25. Saying good morning to some listeners checking in on our text line. Lee, Butch, Sari, Eric, and Vivian. Good to have you along for the ride. It's 7:30.
8: Fox News, I'm Gianna Gelosi. The U.S. and Tehran have reached a tentative deal to extend the current ceasefire by 60 days after days of back-and-forth strikes.
9: Just yesterday, the U.S. intercepted 5 one-way attack drones launched by Iran and destroyed a 6th drone as it was about to launch. In return, Iran launched ballistic missiles and a drone at Kuwait, seemingly targeting a U.S. military base there.
8: Fox's Jeff Paul, the agreement still needs the president's signature. Rail service in and out of New York City paralyzed after an Amtrak train caught fire in a tunnel.
10: 5 railroad employees reportedly hurt. Fire officials say an engine on an Amtrak train went up in flames. 2 of the injured employees are in serious condition. All New Jersey Transit, Long Island Railroad, and Amtrak train lines into Penn Station currently suspended.
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5: MNC News Time, 7:32. Friday continues, and I'm John Zimney alongside Laura Smith in the MNC News Center. Michiana Mornings rolling on now with more top local stories. Former Cass County Prosecutor Victor Fitz says Cass County is facing a major staffing shortage that could leave the prosecutor's office without attorneys.
11: Fitz says every attorney in the office is expected to leave by Friday. He blames the issue on a nationwide attorney shortage and disputes with county leaders over funding and pay increases. County commissioners say they approved several support measures, including staffing additions, stipends, technology upgrades, and compensation increases. Fitz warned the staffing shortage could create public safety concerns if criminal charges cannot be authorized quickly after arrests. Brian Ford, MNC News.
5: Cass County Sheriff Clint Roach says he and Undersheriff Tim Schur were asked to leave Fitz's press conference the other day. Roach says Fitz told him that the gathering was actually a private event and warned that Michigan State Police would be called if they refused to leave. The sheriff also says profanity was shouted by citizens outside the building during the incident. Roach criticized what he called a lack of transparency by Fitz and says that the sheriff's office remains focused on public safety and professionalism. Fitz, by the way, is now the prosecutor for Branch County. MNC News Time now, 7:33. A Shipshawana couple accused of illegally dealing in stolen catalytic converters has been sentenced in Elkhart County Circuit Court.
12: Brian and Amy Howard, owners of Howard Salvaging in Bristol, were originally charged with business corruption after investigators uncovered hundreds of catalytic converters police believed were stolen. Court records say many of the converters had been cut at both ends, and investigators alleged the business knowingly bought the parts without proper identification or paperwork. The Goshen News says during sentencing Thursday, both apologized and said they have changed business practices to comply with state law. The couple received reduced misdemeanor convictions for criminal trespass, 1 year of probation, and must surrender remaining converters to authorities. Alyssa Foster, MNC News.
5: A Vandalia woman lost her life after an ATV crash in Cass County. Sheriff's deputies responded just after 1:15 on Wednesday morning to a field off of Kirk Lake Road in Newburgh Township. Investigators say 37-year-old Stacy Hirschberger Hebron was riding an ATV in a hayfield when she struck a pole. The ATV overturned and landed on its side, trapping her underneath the vehicle. She was pronounced dead at the scene. Factors into that crash remain under investigation. Now 95.3 MNC watching your money. New student loan limits are raising concerns for some Indiana families.
13: Paying for college could soon get tougher for many Indiana families. New federal student loan rules start July 1st. Parent PLUS loans will now cap at $20,000 a year and $65,000 total. Some graduate students will also lose access to certain federal loans. Bill Wozniak with Indiana Nonprofit Invest says Hoosier families are just now realizing how expensive borrowing has become.
14: This is actually the second highest PLUS loan rate ever. 2 years ago was actually just a smidge higher, but this is close to being tied.
13: Supporters say the changes could help prevent families from taking on too much debt. Critics worry some families may not have enough help to cover rising college costs. Wozniak says families should look for scholarships, grants, and other aid before taking out bigger loans.
5: That's Joe Ullery reporting. 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We have that story at our website. 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
5: We'll start in Elkhart County for this report. Final day of school for a lot of kids in the county this morning and checking out roads in the city of Elkhart. Napa and East Street, slow go at California Road, and between there and Lexington Avenue, very busy here on this final day. We also have slowing on State Road 19 north of the bypass at Franklin and Mishawaka Road. South of the bypass, you'll see brake lights at County Road 26. The rest of your trip through Wakarusa and down to Napanee is looking okay on State Road 19. Not okay this morning, thanks to construction, is the slowdown on US 33. Starting at Ferndale Road or the Oxbow Park area, we're seeing brake lights this morning and headed toward Goshen. Those brake lights continue. Traffic begins to crawl. It does get a little bit better after you pass through that County Road 17 overpass. But then you'll see more brake lights at Green and Basher Roads, and then certainly in the downtown area, Pike and 3rd, Pike and Main, 3rd and Lincoln, Lincoln Avenue shut down east of 33, 15 slow go from Plymouth Avenue to College Avenue, and the school rushes on in Waterford Mills. We got northbound slowdowns on 15 between Waterford Mills Parkway and Kircher Road. Anything in your path, you can text in 574-2595-953. 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It happens. Hire Hensley.
4: Now, from the Glass Doctor of Indiana Weather Center, here's your Storm Alert weather forecast.
15: Mostly sunny and beautiful today. Highs of around 80 with a light breeze. Overnight, partly cloudy. Lows in the mid-50s with a light northern wind. On Saturday, partly sunny. Highs in the mid to upper 70s. On Sunday, mostly sunny. Highs in the mid to upper 70s. I'm WSBT 22's weather forecaster, Aaron May.
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5: And I have to think, because it's been a while since we've had a home game, at least maybe even like close to 2 weeks. 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
3: Yeah.
5: Because the weather is perfect.
3: It's going to be fantastic, yes.
5: The weather is perfect, and for the first time, you may be able to see the South Bend Cubs without wearing a winter coat.
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3: And the Niles Bluegrass Festival is happening all weekend long. 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
5: Sarah Evans is at the Blue Gate Performing Arts Center tomorrow with her several number one hits. 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
3: And a summer kickoff, Skate is bringing students together to celebrate the end of the school year. 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
3: And this is very exciting for our area. The Hall of Heroes Comic-Con 2026 is set for this weekend, bringing over 150 vendors to check out. The event features comics, toys, collectibles, artwork, celebrity guests like Eric Estrada and Tara Reid and more people. It's happening at the Northern Indiana Event Center in Elkhart tomorrow from 10 until 6 and on Sunday from 10 until 5.
5: Mm-hmm. Laura, you've had a close encounter with Eric Estrada before.
3: Yeah, I had him on my show. He does a lot of wonderful things for the community. He's also a citizen policeman.
5: Yes.
3: And he has been for years and years.
5: Yeah. And my wife's also had a close encounter with Eric Estrada.
3: Don't ask me. She kissed him.
5: No, he installed our car seat when my daughter was a toddler. He was appearing at a Walmart store in Fort Wayne, Indiana, and they were doing car seat checks and giving away free car seats. And so my wife brought her car to the car seat check. He checked out the car seat.
3: Oh, see, he's always doing good.
5: He patted my daughter on the head.
3: Yeah, very sweet.
5: Yeah,
3: he's a nice man. He's a really nice man, wants to do good in the world.
5: So yeah, very much.
3: Bless
5: very
3: his
5: much.
3: Heart. Yeah, that's beautiful.
5: That is your weekend community calendar, and it's brought to you by the Elkhart Public Library. With, by the way, they have everything you need to stay informed and entertained, and you can check them out online at visitmyepl.org. 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My gosh, I'm losing it. It's not 9 o'clock yet. 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
3: How you feeling today? Foggy?
5: Well, it's not in the forecast, but a little bit.
3: Yeah.
5: I'll admit, I had an incident this morning where I woke up on time, but the next thing I knew, I was 15 minutes late.
3: You were running late.
5: And I don't know where the time went.
3: You said you got out of the shower, you're dripping wet, and you looked at the clock, and it's time to leave.
5: It said 4:45 a.m., and I'm like, what the what?
3: Yeah. I would say definitely a case of middle-aged brain fog.
5: Mm-hmm.
3: Because, you know, I can totally relate. And so can so many people. And what does that mean? Well, it just sometimes you think about clarity to be able to remember stuff. I mean, sometimes I get these brain farts that probably stem from brain fog.
5: Mm-hmm.
3: Okay. And so you got that going on. And then just like, you know, like that, where you're sort of kind of in a haze and what am I doing now? And where am I supposed to be? And
5: well, I think as we all get busier, the older we get, the busier we get. And when mm-hmm. we have so much going on in our life, our attention spans start to dwindle. And I think that's where the brain fog comes from.
3: Yes.
5: But we got the solution for you.
3: Well, that's because you can do it. Now, they have people that used to be on this medication and drugs to try to make them focus. And we've all heard about those. And they were offering them to kids and writing prescriptions left and right for decades. Dr. Keith Abloh and Dr. Catherine Munoz got together and said, let's create products that have good side effects, like maybe getting you to focus a little bit more, be a little bit, have more clarity of thought to kind of disperse that brain fog. They said, but let's do it in a natural way that's safe, that's doctor tested, but with ingredients that are not harsh, not created in a laboratory that, you know, can be downright scary sometimes and have side effects. They created this wonderful line at 4vitahealth.com. 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
5: Governor Mike Braun signing a new law that delivers $46 million in annual property tax relief for Hoosier veterans. Under the law, totally disabled vets and eligible surviving spouses will get a 100% property tax deduction on their primary home. Other disabled and senior veterans can stack up new local tax credits for up to $600 in savings. The governor says the measure is a vital step toward making life more affordable for Hoosier families.
3: And an Illinois politician is facing charges for casting a ballot in her dead mother's name.
19: Waukegan alderwoman Democrat Sylvia Sims Bolton faces felony and misdemeanor election fraud charges after Lake County prosecutors say the city leader cast a mail-in ballot in her deceased mother's name, putting the ballot in a city drop box in February for the 2026 Illinois primary. We're told the ballot was flagged and voided during a routine post-election review before it could be counted. With the clerk's office saying that election safeguards worked as intended, city officials have not commented on the fraud allegations. Jeff Manosso, Fox News.
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5: Again, US 33, a bit difficult this morning in that construction zone that's set up. We have southbound slowdowns starting at Oxbow Park and continuing all the way past the County Road 17 overpass. We're also slow go at Peddler's Village Road, at Green Road, at Basher Road, getting into the downtown area. Never-ending slowdowns happening at Pike and 3rd, and those extend past Pike and Main as well. And then a little bit south of there, Stairwell 15 at Plymouth Avenue, at College Avenue, and then certainly at Kircher Road, man, we got a school rush, which is to be believed this morning. We have slowdowns, traffic crawling now on 15 from Waterford Mills Parkway up to Kircher Road. Kircher Road also with a bit of a backup to the Goshen Dam Pond in the eastbound lanes. And that's just Goshen. Let's talk about the rest of Michiana. Slowdowns thanks to construction and road work happening right now. State Road 23 at Roosevelt Road. Both north and southbound lanes are slow go. We still got this crash. There's no backup, but there is a crash reported at State Road 2 and Timothy Road. Watch out for continued emergency vehicles at the scene. And anything in your path, 574-2595-953. 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It happens. Hire Hensley.
4: Now, from the Glass Doctor of Indiana Weather Center, here's your Storm Alert weather forecast.
15: Mostly sunny and beautiful today, highs of around 80 with a light breeze. Overnight, partly cloudy, lows in the mid-50s with a light northern wind. On Saturday, partly sunny, highs in the mid to upper 70s. On Sunday, mostly sunny, highs in the mid to upper 70s. I'm WSBT 22's weather forecaster, Aaron May.
5: Blue skies overhead, temperatures 59 here at MNC. 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Checking out sports scoreboard from last night. San Antonio living to play another game as the Spurs beat the Thunder 118-91 in the NBA playoffs. In the WNBA, the Golden State Valkyries defeated our Indiana Fever 90-88. And in baseball, Cubs over the Pirates, the White Sox beat the Twins, Angels over the Tigers, the South Bend Cubs defeated the Fort Wayne Tin Caps 6-3, and as we mentioned, the South Bend Cubs playing the Tin Caps at home here at Fort Wayne's Field all weekend long. 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
20: 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And that was not part of the agenda. 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
3: And The Daily with Brittany Bailey is brought to you by Sweetamine, the glycine miracle in the science of living long and free from inflammation. Ooh.
5: Sounds like movie music from the movie Jaws, but it's actually from the movie Clue.
21: Let us out, let us out, let us in, let us in. Oh, it's one of my favorite movies of all time.
5: Really? I've never seen it.
21: I can't believe that.
3: Is it old or new?
21: Oh, released in 1985, flopped in theaters, but it was one of the very first, if not the first movie to ever be released on VHS. Some people bought it because they wanted to buy this new form of entertainment.
3: Oh.
5: Yeah, they spent $700 on their VHS players.
3: Yeah, exactly.
5: And $100 for the movie.
21: It's so good. Tim Curry is the butler, Wadsworth, and so it's great cast. So much
3: fun.
21: Who
3: else is in it?
21: That's a good question. Professor Plum, he's in it, and Kyle Yampiro, he's going to be portraying Professor Plum on the stage at the Morris this
3: tonight.
21: Weekend. Yep. Clue is coming, and it's an adaption from the movie. It's a really quick, fun show, I heard, 75 minutes long, and it's, I guess, hilarious, and you're going to figure out who done it. Mm. And so I thought it would be kind of fun to play a game with Professor Plum himself, Plum True or Plum Wrong. Mm-hmm. All right, we're going to play a quick round. Plum True or Plum Wrong? Professor Plum, originally described as a psychiatrist, may have lost his medical license. Is this true or Plum wrong?
0: True.
21: Oh, Plum, how could you? There once was a version of Clue where Mrs. Peacock had a pet peacock named Steven.
0: I believe this was true.
21: No, that's Plum wrong. So close, so close.
0: Damn. Damn.
21: One rejected Clue weapon was actually the brick.
0: I'm once again going to go with true.
21: That is true. And lastly, the mansion included a sauna in some versions.
0: Oh, I hope that's true.
21: It is true.
3: Who is
0: no
3: that?
0: No way.
21: Yes. It was Professor Plum in the sauna with a hot, steamy towel.
0: I tell you what, that is where you would find me.
3: There she goes again.
0: Yeah. Where you would find
3: it
0: me.
3: Always goes there, Brittany. Yeah, no matter what.
21: Murder, I tell you.
5: Can't trust
3: her
5: anymore.
3: That voice?
21: So that's Kylie Impero. He's going to be Professor Plum.
3: Oh, what, yeah. He sounds fabulous.
21: I know. I said, your voice just has this bass that resonates in my soul. I love it. But can you imagine playing Clue and having a brick piece? That's
3: what does
21: pretty
3: that mean?
21: Brutal.
3: I don't know.
21: You know, because the weapons are the rope, the candlestick,
3: oh, gosh.
21: The revolver.
3: See, I didn't play it enough as a kid to even know.
5: So are you going to go see the performance tonight?
21: We are, and the kids are super stoked, because if you remember, at Halloween, we
3: you
21: all got dressed
3: all played,
21: up as
3: yeah.
5: That's right.
3: Characters. Are you going to do it tonight, too?
21: They will. I don't know if I'm going to bust out the white wig tonight.
3: Ugh. Oh, why? Because you might meet Mr. Gorgeous Voice, and you don't want to look like that.
21: Well, if you do go see it, Broadway in South Bend, you can grab your tickets because it's a limited run. It's here for the weekend, and it's going to be a lot of fun.
3: How much fun!
5: All right, and Laura was trying to quiz Brittany as far as the cast of the movie Clue, going back to 1985.
3: Yes.
5: I have them. So Tim Curry, as you had mentioned. Madeline Kahn.
3: Oh,
5: remember Madeline Kahn?
3: Yes, she was awesome.
5: Yeah, I loved her. Colleen Camp. Leslie Ann Warren.
3: Oh, yeah.
21: Christopher
5: Eileen
21: Lloyd.
5: Eileen Brennan. Remember her?
3: No.
21: She's Miss Peacock.
5: Yeah.
3: But who was Eileen Brennan? Oh, like, my what God. A...
5: She was in Private Benjamin.
3: Oh, okay.
5: She's just
21: watched that for the first time.
5: Oh, really?
21: Yeah, a couple days ago.
5: Yeah, that movie I've seen. Christopher Lloyd.
3: Oh, yeah.
5: Oh, my. Okay. Michael McKean.
3: Yeah, these are all like good character actors.
21: Oh,
3: yeah.
21: You'll love it.
5: Yeah, Michael McKean, best known as Lenny from Lenny and Squiggy fame.
3: Have
5: from Laverne and
3: the
5: Shirley.
3: Best weekend.
5: And Martin
3: Bye,
5: Mull. Martin Mull was Colonel Mustard.
3: Martin who?
5: Martin Mull.
3: Okay.
5: Mm-hmm.
3: All right. Well, it sounds like fun.
5: Yeah, all right. Oh, by the way, the original I did not know this. The original movie in 1985 actually has three different endings. So there's three different versions of the movie.
3: Oh, and so you have to watch it over and over again.
5: Yeah.
3: Oh, very fun.
5: MNC News Time, 7:58.
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5: Hey, just a quick heads up. If you have travel plans involving Michigan City this weekend, they have late night and overnight road construction on I-94. Everything is going to be down to one lane between 8 p.m. and 6 a.m. for pavement work that lasts all the way through Sunday night. FNC News Time, 8 o'clock.
22: It's still not a done deal. I'm Dave Anthony, Fox News. A plan that President Trump has not signed off on yet to extend the Iran ceasefire for 60 days. Vice President Vance tells reporters Iran wants a deal.
23: And they want to open the Straits of Hormuz. We want them to open the Straits of Hormuz. There are a couple of issues on the nuclear stuff, the highly enriched stockpile, and also the question of enrichment.
22: Fox's Jeff Paul reports from Dubai.
1: This feels like this is the closest we have been to seeing the U.S. and Iran agree to a deal since the start of the war. But in another sense, we've sort of been here before where a deal feels imminent and then nothing happens. And complicating matters this time, this recent back and forth between the U.S. and Iran.
22: Referencing U.S. military shooting down Iran drones that targeted a commercial ship and attacking boats laying mines in Iran, targeting a U.S. base in Kuwait. Ukraine's President Volodymyr Zelensky is warning that Russia is preparing another major attack. Hours after a Russian drone fired at Ukraine crossed into Romania, hitting an apartment building, causing a fire that left two people injured. Romania, in response, is asking NATO for more anti-drone weaponry. A massive fireball lit up Cape Canaveral in Florida last night.
2: The Blue Origin rocket exploding during a test of its engines. A static fire engine test is when the rocket's engines are ignited and they run at full thrust, but the vehicle is unable to go anywhere during the test. The rocket was uncrewed, and thankfully no one on the ground nearby was hurt.
22: That's Fox's Marianne Rafferty. Blue Origin CEO Jeff Bezos says they don't know yet what went wrong, but will rebuild. A California eighth grader, W-O-N, the Scripps National Spelling Bee.
7: Chikungunya.
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22: 14-year-old Shrey Parikh correctly spelled 32 words in 90 seconds in a final round spell off, seven more than the runner-up. 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
22: The head of the World Health Organization has gone to Congo, the epicenter of an Ebola outbreak, as more badly needed medical equipment arrived, sent by the European Union. There are just over 1,000 suspected Ebola cases and more than 200 deaths. Meanwhile, a court in Kenya has blocked a U.S. plan to set up a quarantine facility in that country for any U.S. citizens exposed to Ebola in Africa. But Kenyans are worried about the virus being brought there.
26: The facilities meant for Americans who are still asymptomatic of the potentially deadly disease. It'll also be equipped to provide advanced care for U.S. citizens who develop symptoms until they can be evacuated. Those who are evacuated won't be going back to the States. Instead, the official says they'll be sent to third countries because it's faster. Meanwhile, Secretary of State Marco Rubio has said, "We cannot and will not allow any cases of Ebola to enter the United States." Jill Nato, Fox News.
22: Also in Kenya, 8 female students have been arrested, suspected of arson in yesterday's fire at a girls' boarding school that killed 16 children, injured 79 others. In Dallas, Texas, they're searching for any more victims of an apartment building explosion.
27: We responded to a gas leak, reported gas leak. Our first responders, while they were en route to that gas leak, a subsequent explosion occurred.
22: Dallas Fire and Rescue Deputy Chief Mark Berry, at least 3 people were killed, 5 others injured. On Wall Street, could be another record day. Stock futures are rising the morning after the Dow. The NASDAQ and the S&P 500 closed at all-time highs. In the NBA playoffs, the Spurs force a Game 7. Victor Wembanyama scored 28 points to lead San Antonio past Oklahoma City 118-91 on NBC. The Spurs and defending champion Thunder play one more time tomorrow. The winner will face the New York Knicks in the NBA Finals. I'm Dave Anthony. This is Fox News.
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3: 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I'm Laura Smith in the MNC News Center.
5: Good morning and happy Friday. I'm John Zimney. Welcome to May the 29th, 2026. Your news continues here with our top local stories. I'm Michiana Mornings.
3: Two grandparents are headed to jail for helping hide a child during a custody dispute tied to Kosciuszko County.

0: Jennifer Mullins remains wanted on a warrant. Timothy and Anna Mullen were sentenced to a combined 2 years and 180 days in jail.
1: The teenager accused in the shooting death of 10-year-old Sophia Burks will be tried as an adult in St. Joseph County. Court documents say Jacob Alvera turned 18 just days after the February 7th shooting in Mishawaka. He now faces felony charges, including criminal recklessness with a deadly weapon and possession of a machine gun. Police say Burks was found dead from a gunshot wound in the basement of a home on Taylor Street.
0: A Bremen man, already facing charges in Marshall County, is now accused in a separate investigation in St. Joseph County involving a 14-year-old boy.
2: Court documents say 45-year-old Toby Mangus allegedly exposed himself to the teen and touched him inappropriately while the boy was staying at his home. Investigators also say the teen later woke up in a vehicle to Mangus allegedly groping him. Authorities say Mangus admitted exposing himself and told investigators he had previously had sexual fantasies about the victim. Mangus was arrested in Marshall County on separate charges of sexual battery and sexual misconduct with a minor. The Madison Township Volunteer Fire Department says Mangus has been placed on administrative leave. Brian Ford, MNC News.
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1: This heads up, there's cleanup of a crash going on. State Road 2, Timothy Road, no extra slowing involved, though if there are emergency crews at the scene still, make sure to allow them plenty of room to do what they need to do. We also have slowdowns thanks to construction. State Road 23 at Roosevelt Road, that's in both directions of travel. Here's what's good in traffic right now, the bypass and the toll road, and for drivers headed out of the area. No problems on 8094 or 90 over the Skyway into Chicagoland, and if you're headed eastbound on the toll road, the I-69 corridor and the Ohio border clear of any issues. More road work happening, this time in southwestern Michigan. We got it on US 12, both directions of travel, flaggers on scene. You know what that means? You gotta take your time and wait your turn to go through. So it's US 12 in the area of Cassopolis Road to M205 at the roundabout. Extra time needed there right now. Also have slowdowns thanks to construction happening US 33 in Elkhart County. It's between smack dab between Elkhart and Goshen. We're talking the area of Oxbow Creek and County Park to County Road 17's overpass. Again, all this off of 33 southbound lanes is mainly where the slowing is happening. And anything else in your path, you can text us at 574-2595-953.
3: Now, from the Glass Doctor of Indiana Weather Center, here's your Storm Alert weather forecast.
4: Mostly sunny and beautiful today. Highs of around 80 with a light breeze. Overnight, partly cloudy. Lows in the mid-50s with a light northern wind. On Saturday, partly sunny. Highs in the mid to upper 70s. On Sunday, mostly sunny. Highs in the mid to upper 70s. I'm WSBT 22's weather forecaster, Aaron May.
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0: Coming up in 60 seconds, Michigan State is scrambling again after another sudden shakeup at the top. 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
1: 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We have to talk about that CIA officer who has been busted with over $40 million in gold bars. Friday, 3 to 6 on MNC.
0: 8-11. We're all squawking at you this morning here on Michigan Mornings. 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
2: Several people were injured in a serious two-vehicle crash at U.S. 35 and State Road 8 in Stark County. Deputies say that a Jeep driven by a Knox man pulled into the path of a southbound car around 4:35 Thursday morning. Two women in the car were airlifted with head and leg injuries. Two other passengers were taken to the hospital with back pain. The Jeep driver later sought treatment after initially refusing medical care. Investigators are still working to determine if the occupants were wearing seatbelts.
0: And online youth sextortion scams rise. A local mother is warning parents to talk to their kids after a predator used AI to target and blackmail her son.
3: It's not comfortable having these conversations, but they have to know. They have to understand that the threat is real and that evil is in the world, and we're here to help.
0: Yeah, so parents, listen up. This is how this happened. The kid's picture was on social media. The sextortionist used the kid's head and then made a nude body and attached it through
2: AI'd it.
0: AI'd it. And then somehow got a hold of the kid and threatened to send that photo to all of his friends in school.
2: Right. And here, the mother said something so important in all of this. It's hard to talk about with your kids, but you have to do it anyway.
0: And seriously, encourage your kids not to put pictures of themselves on the internet.
2: They're just regular pictures of them with their friends.
0: No, exactly. But encourage them not to do that. I know it's difficult. Everybody's on the internet. Everybody's on social media. But look what happened.
2: Yeah.
0: And we've had other cases where, students, kids have been blackmailed. And in one, at least one instance, a child took his life over it.
2: Yes.
0: So by the way, federal authorities say to document text messages and report them immediately to the FBI of Indiana or the Indiana Internet Crimes Against Children Task Force.
2: One of the topics to be reviewed during Indiana's upcoming legislative session is the possibility of developing and implementing a statewide sexual assault response plan. Republican State Representative Becky Cash of Zionsville says it's about time that happened.
4: Indiana needs a statewide sexual assault response. No survivor should face additional barriers or inconsistencies when seeking help after a sexual assault.
2: The Interim Study Committee on Public Health, Behavioral Health, and Human Services will be looking into that. She wants that committee to deliver a written report by November.
0: And you can put the brown bag for your booze away. Elkhart has opened up its downtown in a new way, rolling out its designated outdoor refreshment area during Wednesday's Art Walk.
5: The program allows people to buy alcoholic drinks from participating businesses and carry them outside within set downtown boundaries. City leaders and business owners said the goal was to bring more foot traffic, strengthen connections between shops and restaurants, and create a more walkable downtown experience. The Dora covered much of the downtown area, stretching toward 3rd Street and including most of the Riverfront Walk. City leaders said business leaders pushed for the change. Tommy Lee, MNC News.
0: And it's actually good that this does not mean that you can just, drink, your hooch, up and down the sidewalk
2: out of your big Tito's bottle.
0: Yeah, Friday morning at 10 o'clock on any given. No, you can't do that. It's a designated area. Event space, that kind of thing.
2: Yeah. Remember that story I told you when I moved to the United States after living in Brazil for all of my high school? And I'm in New York and I'm walking down the street and I have a beer.
0: Mm-hmm.
2: And I was barefoot too, I remember.
0: Oh boy.
2: And that's what we used to do in Brazil. There were no rules for that. And all of a sudden a cop came up to me and he's like, you need to put that down. What are you doing? I was like, I'm having a beer. and he said, you're not allowed to walk down the street with that. I was like, why? clueless, mm-hmm. had no idea. And he said, because you're just not allowed to. He goes, I could, give you a ticket for that or something. So, oh, I said, I come from Brazil. I said, we do this all the time.
0: I'm actually more horrified in the fact that you're walking down a New York City street in bare feet.
2: It wasn't
0: That's
2: New York.
0: Gross.
2: It wasn't New York City. It was okay. Beautiful Garden City, New York on
0: all
2: Long
0: right.
2: Island.
0: Thank goodness.
2: Yeah, very bucolic, lovely neighborhood. But why was I barefooted? I don't know. I don't think that's allowed either, to go into a store barefooted. Anyway.
0: Well, yeah.
2: I've learned.
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4: MNC News Time is 8:18. Indiana's infant mortality rate held steady at a historic low for 2025. Provisional data from the state health department shows that a rate of 6.3 deaths per 1,000 live births, matching the record low set the previous year. State Health Commissioner Dr. Lindsay Weaver says that while officials are encouraged that 9 more babies' lives were saved, they remain committed to driving those numbers even lower.
5: Oh, and former President Joe Biden's back in the news, this time suing the Justice Department to stop the release of audio recordings made during the writing of his 2017 memoir.
6: The lawsuit filed by former President Biden urges a federal judge to block the release of the transcripts and audio recordings of his private conversations with the ghostwriter of his book, Promise Me, Dad, A Year of Hope, Hardship, and Response. In 2024, the Conservative Heritage Foundation filed a Freedom of Information Act request and a lawsuit to obtain the material. Biden's Justice Department withheld them, saying they were exempt from disclosure. After President Trump began his second term, the DOJ reversed that position, saying earlier this month that the material would be released with limited redactions to Heritage and to Congress next month. Unless the court intervenes, it will be released on June 15th. Tanya J. Powers, Fox News.
4: I wonder why they want those.
7: Yeah.
4: I'd rather them go research why, you know, he did an entire presidency with an auto pen.
7: Yeah, do that.
4: Yeah.
7: Hey, and what's with Jill Biden? So Jill Biden has a new book coming out, and I haven't read up anything about it. I haven't seen any articles, but I was walking past one of the TV monitors the other day, and on Fox News, it said something to the effect of Jill Biden thought Joe Biden was having a stroke when that big debate was happening.
4: Yeah, but meanwhile, she had him run again.
7: Yeah, I know.
4: She's so concerned about her husband having a stroke that she said, "You were great tonight, Joe. Do you remember that?"
7: Yeah, I do.
4: I remember hearing that, and it just like sounded so.
7: Yeah, what like, debate was she watching?
4: She infantilized him.
7: Yeah.
4: She was like, "Joe, you did such a good job."
7: Yeah, and now here we are years later. Oh, I thought he was having a stroke. Well, why didn't you say that at the time?
4: Yeah, which one is it?
7: Yeah, which one is it? And why didn't you tell him, hey, drop out, buddy?
4: Yeah, and I'm glad, you know, I'm not wishing illness on anybody, but didn't he have like terminal cancer, like right when he...
7: Well, he has cancer and it's an upper stage, but you know, as far as terminal, that obviously has not happened yet. No, we're not wishing anybody.
4: No, absolutely not. But I think just the information that came out of there, you never knew.
7: It seemed dire, but here we are.
4: Yeah.
7: Yeah. So yeah, it's just, yeah. Talk about brain fog.
4: Why do all of these people write books? It's so funny. And most of them incriminate themselves in them.
7: Yeah, I know. She did. And I just saw what I saw written on the screen on Fox News when I was walking by the TV monitor. And it's like, now you're saying this? Ah, it's such a, oh, so frustrating. All right, here's what's not your dream sunroom or patio. My gosh, look outside. It is gorgeous out.
4: Yeah, that'll make everybody sane to sit in a sunroom like
7: that. If I had one of these sunrooms built by EER, I don't think I would leave it today. I would just stay there. I'd call in sick.
4: Me too.
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7: All right. Looks like we've cleared that crash scene on State Road 2 at Timothy Road, so you are good to go. No problems on the toll road. The bypass has been clean so far this morning. Slowdowns continue. Liberty Highway, State Road 23, Prairie Avenue, whichever you like to call it. It's called all three, but at Roosevelt Road, that is your tight spot. As far as rush hour traffic downtown South Bend, not too shabby. We're manageable on Sample Street today. There's no huge backup whatsoever. Just a couple extra minutes getting through that. And then same goes with LaSalle Avenue, which is a bit more congested these days because of the Colfax Avenue Bridge being shut down. So LaSalle and Main, that is your real tight spot right now. Up and down the hill, also manageable off of Eddy Street here in these final days of school. And Mishawaka, we got slowdowns in front of Liberty Elementary. That's McKinley between Main and the railroad tracks. And in front of the middle school, that's Main Street between McKinley and Jefferson. In Elkhart County, we got slowdowns, but not too bad right now. On Napa and East Street at California, also at Lexington. 19 fine once you're south of County Road 26, south of the bypass. It's US 33. That's our trouble spot this morning. It is thanks to construction, so everyone knows it's going on. But Oxbow Park to the County Road 17 overpass, that's where the slow spot is in the southbound lane.
3: Now, from the Glass Doctor of Indiana Weather Center, here's your Storm Alert weather forecast.
7: And now Laura has your weather forecast.
4: All right. Well, another beautiful day for us and a bit warmer with highs around 80 and sunny. The warm and sunny trend continues throughout the week with sun and highs in the upper 70s. Friday, today, it's going to be gorgeous like this all day long, near 81. Tomorrow, mostly sunny with a high near 76. Sunday, sunny, high near 78. Then Monday, mostly sunny with a high near 79. I didn't know I would have so much fun saying sunny.
7: I know. You should do the weather when we're having blizzards.
4: Yeah. Sunny with high near 79 for Tuesday. Yeah. And on it goes.
7: Yeah, on it goes. Yeah, you got to get that sunroom going on at your house. Our current temperature is 61 here at the MNC studios. We'll have you do sports next time. Your forecast.
4: You don't want that.
7: 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And coming up next here on Michiana Mornings, whether or not Michigan Governor Gretchen Whitmer is going to run for president. We have the answer. It's 824.
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4: MSC News Time is 8:26. A Democrat who's been talked about as a potential presidential candidate says not in 2028, at least.
14: Michigan Governor Gretchen Whitmer can't run for re-election this year. It's a two-term limit. As for what comes next?
15: There will be a robust group of people running for president. I will not be one of them in 2028, I can tell you that.
14: Governor Whitmer at the Mackinac Policy Conference. She says, I want to do good work, but I'm also looking forward to taking a little bit of a break and thinking about it, not jumping right into something. She was talked about as a possible Democratic Party presidential nominee in 2024 and was considered as President Biden's running mate in 2020. Chris Foster, Fox News.
4: That doesn't mean she's not going to run for vice president with Pete Buttigieg.
7: Yeah, exactly. And part of me wishes she would run for president because I get so nervous thinking about California Governor Gavin Newsom.
4: No, the guy is a snake. He's not.
7: I know that.
4: There are people really starting to see.
7: You think?
4: Yes, Spencer Pratt is coming out and showing the clear opposites where they stand. Before that, you didn't have anyone speaking out in California. Now you do.
7: I know. But Laura, this is like I said yesterday, the people in our circle pay attention and they know better. But it's people who aren't as informed in the news. And then they'll see somebody like Gavin Newsom, the Pied Piper of California, get up behind a podium and say all these wonderful, glorious things. And then they'll be like, oh, that guy's great. And he's good looking. I'm going to vote for him. I fear that. I almost wish he would run for president just to take some attention away from him.
4: I think
7: she's way beatable, way more beatable than Gavin Newsom. I don't know. Just my thoughts. Time for the poll. Speaking of our thoughts, we want yours. Yesterday, we asked you at 953MNC.com, are you excited about the FIFA World Cup being played in the U.S. this summer? And the results are 85% of you said no, you're not excited.
4: I know. I was surprised by that.
7: I was excited. I'm excited. Yeah. You're excited?
4: Yeah.
7: Yeah. Listeners, not so much.
4: I get more excited about that than I do the Olympics for some reason.
7: Mm-hmm.
4: But that's okay. Yeah. Everybody's different.
7: Yeah.
4: Today's question is, should schools require students to take financial literacy classes before graduating? Take the poll at 953MNC.com, which is always brought to you by Burton's Laundry, with 16 fully staffed locations in South Bend, Mishawaka, Elkhart, and now on Pike Street in Goshen.
7: It is 8:20.
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4: Today's prize is a family four-pack of tickets to see the South Bend Cubs at Four Winds Field. Here is your question. Former Cass County Prosecutor Victor Fitz is now the top man for law and order in what Michigan city or county? I should say, what Michigan county? Okay, to answer for your chance to win, text your answer to 574-2595-953. We're going to pick a winner at random. 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
17: Trump still hasn't signed off on the tentative deal struck by the U.S. and Iran.
18: Here is what's on the table regarding the potential 60-day agreement. The Strait of Hormuz fully reopens and mines are removed within 30 days. The U.S. lifts its blockade, allowing Iran to sell oil freely. Iran agrees to not pursue a nuclear weapon, and talks begin on disposing its enriched uranium.
17: That's Fox's Jeff Paul in Dubai. The two-day manhunt on Hawaii's Big Island is over.
19: Locating a suspect concealed within a small cave on the neighboring property. The suspect, identified as Jacob Baker, male 36, was taken into custody without incident.
17: That's Hawaii County Police Chief Reed Mahuna. Cops accused Baker of killing three elderly men. 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
4: MNC News time is 8:32. Good morning. I'm Laura Smith in the MNC News Center.
7: I'm John Simney. Welcome to the weekend here on this Friday morning as Michiana Mornings continues with our top local stories.
4: Former Cass County prosecutor Victor Fitz says Cass County is facing a major staffing shortage that could soon leave the prosecutor's office without attorneys.
21: Fitz says every attorney in the office is expected to leave by Friday. He blames the issue on a nationwide attorney shortage and disputes with county leaders over funding and pay increases. County commissioners say they approved several support measures, including staffing additions, stipends, technology upgrades, and compensation increases. Fitz warned the staffing shortage could create public safety concerns if criminal charges cannot be authorized quickly after arrests. Brian Ford, MNC News.
4: Cass County Sheriff Clint Roach says that he and Undersheriff Tim Schur were asked to leave Fitz's press conference on Wednesday. Roach says Fitz told him that the gathering was actually a private event and warned Michigan State Police would be called if they refused to leave. The sheriff also says that profanity and was shouted by a private citizen outside of the building during the incident. Roach criticized what he called a lack of transparency and says the sheriff's office remains focused on public safety and professionalism.
7: A new analysis of FBI burglary data shows the state of Michigan had the sixth largest increase in reported burglaries nationwide so far this year.
22: The study by Compare the Market found burglary reports in Michigan climbed 33%, rising from under 11,000 cases in 2025 to more than 14,600 so far this year. Detroit recorded the highest number of burglary and breaking and entering reports in the state, with more than 4,700 incidents. Other cities reporting high numbers included Lansing, Grand Rapids, Kalamazoo, and Battle Creek. Nationally, New York and Florida saw the biggest increases, while states like Washington, Maryland, and Hawaii reported major declines in burglary cases. Alyssa Foster, MNC News.
4: An alert from the Central Noble Community School Corporation told families to throw away candy handed out to students after it was found in bags labeled for adults 21 and over.
23: Staff say candy was passed out Wednesday and it came in brown bags that looked like marijuana edible packaging. Crews collected as many bags as they could. Later in the day, the district said two separate tests found no THC or marijuana-related substances. Administrators now believe store-bought candy was repackaged into reused bags from marijuana gummies. Victor Garcia, MNC News.
7: To Michigan City we go, where a proposed deal to power tech data centers with an Indiana coal-fired power plant is facing intense public pushback. Environmental groups warn the 12-year contract with Google and Amazon could raise utility bills for local families while increasing regional pollution. Hoosiers have until today to submit comments to state utility regulators.
4: A reminder, the Hall of Heroes Comic-Con is returning to Elkhart this weekend with 2 days of comics, cosplay, celebrities, and pop culture fun.
24: The event runs May 30th and 31st at the Northern Indiana Event Center. Doors open at 9:30 a.m. for VIP ticket holders and 10 a.m. for general admission. This year's celebrity lineup includes Eric Estrada from Chips, Dirk Benedict from The A-Team and Battlestar Galactica, Kel Mitchell from Kenan and Kel, and actress Tara Reid from American Pie and Sharknado. Fans can also meet comic book artists, professional cosplayers, wrestlers, and media personalities, along with shopping from more than 150 vendors and artists. Tickets, guest information, and schedules are available at hohcomiccon.org. Tommy Lee, MNC News.
7: Speaking about having fun, big doings at the White House yesterday as Trump administration officials sang happy birthday to the one and only Secretary of State Marco Rubio.
25: Hey to you. Happy birthday, dear
0: Happy birthday to you.
1: And he blew out the candles.
7: Yeah, and they weren't trick candles. They were real candles.
1: Yeah, and it was a very big cake, but there were a lot of people in that room. He's only 55.
7: Which is amazing because he looks like he's 35.
1: He does. He doesn't have a gray hair on his head, and I don't think he dyes it.
7: It's that
1: great Cuban, you know, those genes.
7: Yes, he may be the only one to leave the White House still with black hair intact, because it seems like everyone who goes and works, you know, either as president or one of those higher up offices, by the time they're done, they're like completely gray and frazzled.
1: Yeah. Here, his demeanor, though, he's very cool.
7: Mm-hmm.
1: He's very measured. He doesn't fly off the handle.
7: Nope.
1: He's not.
7: But
1: about
7: he gets
1: that.
7: The point across.
1: And,
7: and when the woke media is trying to get him on something,
1: they never do.
7: And he puts them in his place without getting boisterous or raising his voice.
1: Interesting. He and President Trump are both Geminis.
7: Mm-hmm.
1: So you really get two for the price of one in both of their personalities. But with Marco, I only see the one. Donald, you do see the, you know,
7: all of it.
1: Yeah, he's all of it. Turning 80, but remarkable in his own. I mean, think about turning 80. I saw a picture of him walking in somewhere. People were screaming, we love you. We love you. And he looked really handsome. And I thought, that does not look like a typical 80-year-old guy.
7: Mm-hmm.
1: He's very pulled together. He's lived a very healthy life. And Godspeed to both of them. His birthday, I think, is on the 14th.
7: Mm-hmm. I'm kind of like you. At this point, I kind of want Marco Rubio to run for president.
1: I think we all do.
7: Yeah, I'm not sure it's going to happen that way. And again, no disrespect to J.D. Vance. Yeah.
1: And I shouldn't say we all do. I know there's a lot of our listeners who think that that's just the natural progression because that's the way it's always been done. I just don't think a lot of people think that J.D. Vance is ready. I mean, he's 40 years old. Mm-hmm.
7: I just think Marco Rubio has a lot more knowledge as far as like, you know, working with foreign countries and, you know, and
1: he's been in it. And sometimes that's not a great thing when you get too oversaturated with politics in Washington. But he has remained. He's just good at what he does.
7: Yeah.
1: And
7: hey, quickly, we've got to close out the news quiz. And we have a winner today. We asked a question. The question was, former Cass County Prosecutor Victor Fitz is now the top man for law and order in which Michigan County? And congratulations to our winner. It is Alan from Niles, and he knew the correct answer. It's not Cass County. That's where he was the prosecutor.
1: Uh-huh.
7: But the new county where he is prosecutor is Branch County.
1: Uh-huh.
7: And that's what Alan correctly answered.
1: Good for you, Alan.
7: He gets a family 4-pack of tickets to see the South Bend Cubs at Four Winds Field. And we'll play the news quiz again on Monday here on MNC.
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7: Again, mainly US 33 is what we've been watching this morning with these construction-related slowdowns. There's been construction there for a while, but the slowdowns really taken hold today. Southbound lanes from just ahead of Oxbow Park all the way down to the County Road 17 overpass. That is your tight spot, and you will still need several extra minutes to get through that.
2: Now, from the Glass Doctor of Indiana Weather Center, here's your Storm Alert weather forecast.
7: Sunny today, tomorrow, Sunday, Monday, Tuesday. Today's high is the warm spot at 81 degrees, and then we're in the upper 70s beginning tomorrow all the way through Tuesday. Currently at 63 degrees here at the MNC studios.
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7: Yeah. Yeah. good morning, Mike.
1: Good morning.
7: Welcome to it.
13: Hey, good morning. Happy Friday, guys. Wow. Beautiful, beautiful weather.
1: Finally.
7: Yeah, you know, I'll say. Let's begin with economic news from this week, and we have some big headlines to boot: inflation and GDP. Mike, can you give us the latest and tell us exactly what it means for our money on both fronts?
13: Yeah, you bet. I mean, because the inflation is making the news. That's the headline. You might not have heard the GDP update, but I've got both for you. The inflation, I'm so sick of talking about it. We talk about it on Fridays, and you need to stay up to date. You need to be aware. This very much impacts all of us on a day to day. And so we know prices are elevated at the pump. We're resolving and actually dealing with the conflict in Iran. And so there's going to be some trade-offs to that. And so over at least certainly in Michiana, but nationwide, we've seen gas prices come back down from their peaks just a few weeks ago. So that's good. But we're also seeing prices increase with food, grocery, at from farm to table. And so the PCE, that's different than the CPI, but very similar. Personal consumption expenditures. This is the preferred inflation gauge from the Fed. That was announced yesterday. It actually came in line with expectations or slightly below expectations, but expectations have been elevated because of, rising gas prices and rising food prices. So came in and didn't really provide a big shock year over year. That inflation gauge accelerated over 3.5% compared, over the past year. That's the highest figure in over the past 3 years, so since 2023. So a little bit of concerning news, and yet we know that even though we're seeing these elevated prices, the expectation isn't that we're going to see a big spike in inflation again and that these numbers should be coming back down. So the challenge is going to be then what new Fed chairman does with this, Kevin Warsh, and whether he will raise interest rates or how quickly he can start reducing interest rates. It seems like there's not going to be some significant cuts on the horizon. I don't see big rate increases, but stubborn inflation is what we saw, but no big surprise. Where we did see a surprise is with GDP. Now, GDP, we're still talking first quarter. And you might say, well, wait a second, it's end of May. How are we talking first quarter? Well, we get the first read on GDP about a month after the quarter's done, but then they revise it. And the quarter came in at a 2% GDP increase, which was below expectations. But the revision came out yesterday as well, and it dropped again, about 1.6. And so this was concerning, didn't spook Wall Street, but it's concerning about the trajectory of the overall economy. Here's the good news. GDP is a lagging indicator, and similar to inflation, that's trying to measure, you know, the PCE is trying to measure where is inflation right now. It's really not. It's sort of lagging. So driving the car, looking at the rearview mirror, we can get a sense of what GDP, the actual economic growth, is at any given time by looking at a feature called the GDP Now. This is not, you know, it's not perfect, but it's designed to show, okay, what's happening right now, as opposed to just looking at the first quarter. GDP Now is showing 3.8% expected GDP growth in the second quarter. So even though the revision for last quarter's GDP came in lower, there is a strong sense that GDP is back on track and showing a good number in the second quarter. So those are the big news. What's it mean for our money? I think inflation is going to be stubborn. I wouldn't expect a rate cut anytime soon. And the economy, even though slower GDP in the first quarter, appears to be fairly stable, and we're seeing some economic growth. So, good report there.
7: Obviously, rising inflation is challenging for your pocketbook. So, Mike, what are some good investments at times when inflation is on the rise?
13: It's tempting to feel like, prices are rising. That's concerning. I need to de-risk my money. And I get that. I think that is sort of conventional thinking or human nature. Believe it or not, the number one most reliable and effective inflation hedge is the stock market. And so if you think about it like this, which example? I will use Amazon. Okay, if there's higher inflation, then prices on Amazon are up a little bit. Okay, then what does that mean for the value of Amazon as a company? Well, if prices are a little bit higher, but they still have good margins, maybe the value of Amazon is now greater because they're selling more goods, and therefore on a numerical basis, the profit's a little bit higher. Therefore, the value of Amazon as a company is higher. Well, Amazon's a publicly traded company. Its stock is part of the overall stock market. Therefore, I don't know if that made a ton of sense. Obviously, there's a lot of geeky stuff going on with finances and the stock market and values of companies. But yeah, like the cost of something going up or being more expensive typically means companies then are a little bit more expensive and priced a little bit higher. Therefore, stocks over time tend to be the best and most predictable at outpacing and beating inflation. Therefore, fight against that conventional thinking. Prices are going up. There's more uncertainty. I need to watch out. We might see a little bit more volatility in the short term, but you got to own stocks. Okay, that's one. Second, I would also consider equity income. Okay, equity income. If you just own the stock market, the dividend yield on the stock market is very, very low. It's below 2%. It's near historic lows. However, there are, working with the CFP, if you are looking for income from your portfolio, there are ways to look for higher income, and you can still find 3, 4, even 5 or 6%. I think our equity income model is paying, 5 to 6.5% in that range. So outpacing inflation. Okay, so you're making some real return on your money. I'd consider that as well. And then lastly, as I mentioned, Fed Chairman Warsh has a challenge ahead of him, and that's we're going to see how that plays out. I think I would still consider holding actually fixed income, but I wouldn't love owning individual bonds. Those don't tend to keep up with inflation. But if you can find a good interest rate, 4%, 4.5%, from a treasury, something like that, that's still a good investment during rising inflationary times as well. So those are three. Work with your CFP, see if any of those make sense for your portfolio and your situation.
7: Okay, but what about investments when you have to manage some of the big swings that we've had in the stock market? Now, right now, the stock market, we're doing good. We're doing better than a lot of people expected. But for those bracing for a pullback, do you have some strategies for them?
13: Yeah, and I'll keep this brief because it's far surpassing, stock market's far surpassing my expectations as of right now. I expected, hey, we're going to see some turbulence, but there has been a lot of optimism with AI, I think potentially for good reason. Unbelievable earnings, company corporate profits have surpassed expectations. So the stock market's done great. But yeah, I would be bracing yourself for a pullback, and don't overlook diversification. And you might still be thinking sort of old thoughts here that, well, diversification, why do I need that? U.S. stock market's doing fantastic. Yes, it is. But actually, emerging markets are far surpassing what the U.S. stock market has done. International investments also outperforming U.S. investments, even commodities. So make sure that at the very core, you manage risk and manage that volatility by being diversified. In addition to that, though, we want to diversify our diversification using multiple strategies. So two strategies I'll share, hedged equity, so owning stocks, but that have some defined downside protection. But then another hedge is a defined outcome or a buffer strategy. Both of these, you're going to move with the overall stock market, but not in lockstep. But then if the stock market does go down, you've got some defined downside protection. They very, you know, it's very tricky. There's a lot of tools out there and they can be very confusing, but the differences matter. Like what's under the hood matters. So you got to work with the CFP to evaluate those options, see if they're right for you.
5: All right. 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And he's also host of the Wise Money Show. You'll hear it tomorrow morning at 9 o'clock right here on MNC. 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
13: All righty. Take care, guys.
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1: An 8-year-old girl in Plymouth living with brain cancer is the first buddy family for the Fire Buddies chapter with the Plymouth Fire Department. Claire was diagnosed last fall with DIPG, which is a rare brain tumor. The program pairs firefighters with kids facing serious illnesses and stays involved through visits, gifts, and outings during treatment. Leaders say Claire's family already has deep ties to the fire department. Her grandfather served with the Plymouth Fire Department for more than 20 years. The Plymouth chapter plans to take Claire's family and friends to the South Bend Cubs Cancer Awareness Night, which is on June 13th.
5: These are true heroes. I mean, they're heroes, you know, this aside, just in the jobs that they do. They don't have to do this. They're doing
1: they
5: it as a thing.
1: They always go above and beyond.
5: Absolutely.
1: Wonderful.
5: Models for all of us. Martin Supermarket and the Spartan Nash Foundation have donated $40,000 to Special Olympics Indiana.
23: Following a successful in-store fundraising campaign, the check was presented on Wednesday. Customers and employees at 21 Martin stores across northern Indiana raised the money during March and April to support athletes and programs statewide. Organizers say the donation comes as athletes prepare for the 2026 Summer Games in Terre Haute and Team Indiana gets ready to compete in Minnesota later this summer. Victor Garcia, MNC News.
1: A mother-son duo celebrating college graduation as part of the same graduating class.
14: The story of how they came to graduate the same day starts 4 years ago, as the pandemic was winding down and Michelle saw how difficult online learning was for Brandon and his friends. So she started taking classes alongside him.
15: It is something that I wanted to do to understand and help support my son.
14: Michelle had graduated from high school and started working toward a degree before her kids were born, but life got in the way. On graduation day, both wore the customary cap and gown, Brandon saying how proud he was to have his mother by his side as he takes his next step.
1: Okay. That's Fox's Christian Kafton reporting. Michelle said that she planned to continue working towards her dream of becoming a clinical psychologist and helping others. I said before that I thought that was a bit much, her going into, I don't get that. You said that's done all over the United States. Anybody can go into a kid's class and like work alongside them.
7: Okay, stop. They can enroll in college and do that.
1: Oh, was she in college or high school?
7: She's graduating along with her son.
1: In high school or college?
7: College.
1: Oh, I'm sorry. I thought it was high school.
7: Yeah. Nope.
1: Okay.
7: Yeah.
1: All right.
7: Yeah. And
1: I
7: had that.
1: I think it's good when like those 85 year olds.
7: No, it's horrible.
1: Degrees.
7: No, it's horrible because what happens is here's the thing. And I made this point earlier. So you're in college and you're a student and you got things going on. You have more than one class. And then you get these. And again, and I'm all for continuing education, but then you get these adults and they go into class and they make that one class their special project for their life. And then they ruin the grade curve for everybody.
1: Okay, so I was trying to make it sound nice, even though I didn't think it was a good idea. But you're actually the one mad about it. You said
7: well,
1: it happened to you.
7: I had that happen when I was in college.
1: Yeah, that's so weird.
7: And it was a mother and her son. The son was in my class. The mom was also in the class. She was attending the same class.
1: Okay, that's weird.
7: Yeah, she was working for her degree. And she had nothing else going on in her life other than she was...
1: Yes, it's like stalking her son.
7: Stalking her son, and she was a community organizer. She was in every single protest in my hometown that there ever was.
1: That sounds so creepy.
7: Yeah, she was like the original Karen, and she made this class her life's dream to master this class and ruined it for everybody else.
1: Yeah.
7: Because she was getting A's and the rest of us were flunking out.
1: And I think if you do let them, go in there and study with, don't allow them to be in the same class as their own kids. That's ridiculous.
7: Yeah, I know. It was, and she was embarrassing because she was like always talking and I knew her son and he was a friend of mine. He's like, oh my God, I'm so sorry about my mom. Every day he was apologizing about
1: that
7: his mom.
1: Poor kid. And so there, his beautiful college experience is marred by his selfish mother.
7: His mother.
1: What a way to end our Friday into the weekend.
7: So much for the good news of the day.
1: Yeah.
7: we've made this a bad news story.
1: Yeah.
7: MNC News Time, 8:50.
16: 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Well, 3-4 years ago, my vision started to degrade. 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There's no way you can do it properly.
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7: Beautiful weather. How can you go wrong?
1: I hope you have a wonderful weekend.
7: Stay
1: whatever
7: safe.
1: It is you're doing.
7: Yes, stay safe. Don't make our news. We don't want to talk about you on Monday morning.
1: No, we love you.
7: We'd rather you listen.
1: Thank you so much.
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25: I'm Dave Anthony, Fox News. It would extend the Iran ceasefire for 60 days. President Trump's yet to sign off on it and tells Laura Trump in an interview that'll air on her show on Fox tomorrow night.
26: That's what I do. I negotiate. They negotiate. They're very good negotiators. They're crafty.
0: But in the end, we have all the cards.
25: Fox's Madeline Rivera is at the White House.
4: The memo of understanding states shipping will be restored in the Strait of Hormuz without restrictions. And this includes Iran removing mines from the waterway within 30 days. The U.S. would also lift this blockade and some sanctions to allow Iran to sell oil. Iran would also commit to not pursuing a nuclear weapon. It's still unclear, though, what would happen to Iran's stockpile of highly enriched uranium, and that's one of the issues that will continue to be hashed out within this 60-day window.
25: There was a giant orange fireball in the night sky in Florida as Blue Origin was prepping for a rocket launch next week.
17: When they tried to do a static fire test at Cape Canaveral Space Force Station in Florida late Thursday, the rocket exploded. Sound courtesy of Spaceflight Now's YouTube page. It was a monstrous explosion, completely shrouding the 320-foot-tall Glenn rocket.
25: Fox's Jill Nato. The rocket's unmanned, so no one was hurt. Blue Origin CEO Jeff Bezos says it's too early to know the cause, but they will rebuild. An Amtrak train caught fire in a tunnel in New York City early this morning. Five workers were hurt, two seriously, disrupting train service. Former Attorney General Pam Bondi is at the Capitol now to answer House Committee's questions on the Jeffrey Epstein files.
21: Cameras and microphones will not be allowed, and Bondi will not be under oath. Bondi was subpoenaed to appear while she led the DOJ, but she refused. Bondi did, however, agree to sit for this transcribed interview. She is expected to be at the meeting with Assistant U.S. Attorney General Harmeet Dillon.
25: That's Fox's Gernal Scott. 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
26: Our top local story, a Bremen man already facing charges in Marshall County is now accused in a separate investigation in St. Joseph County involving a 14-year-old boy.
27: Court documents say 45-year-old Toby Mangus allegedly exposed himself to the teen and touched him inappropriately while the boy was staying at his home. Investigators also say the teen later woke up in a vehicle to Mangus allegedly groping him. Authorities say Mangus admitted exposing himself and told investigators he had previously had sexual fantasies about the victim. Mangus was arrested in Marshall County on separate charges of sexual battery and sexual misconduct with a minor. The Madison Township Volunteer News.
26: And three people suffered burns in a fire at Talon Products in Bristol. Crews from several departments responded to the scene just after 8 o'clock Thursday morning on Commerce Drive near the toll road and State Road 15. Officials say the victims were conscious when they were taken to the hospital. The fire marshal is investigating the cause. I'm Tommy Lee from News Talk 95.3, Michiana's News Channel.
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28: Mostly sunny and beautiful today, highs of around 80 with a light breeze. Overnight, partly cloudy, lows in the mid-50s with a light northern wind. On Saturday, partly sunny, highs in the mid to upper 70s. On Sunday, mostly sunny, highs in the mid to upper 70s. I'm WSBT 22's weather forecaster, Aaron May.
29: Right now, it's 65 degrees.

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2: It was a very rough day. I'm Dave Anthony, Fox News. That's what Blue Origin CEO reacted to the rocket blowing up on the launch pad, and Jeff Bezos vows to rebuild.
3: The explosion lit up the night sky over Cape Canaveral Space Force Station and was seen, heard, and felt by residents along Florida's Space Coast.
2: Fox's Jonathan Seri says it happened during a test.
3: Blue Origin had been preparing the rocket for an unmanned flight to deliver Amazon LEO high-speed internet satellites to low Earth orbit next week. However, Blue Origin intends to use New Glenn rockets to launch lunar landers on future missions for NASA's Artemis program.
2: Since that rocket was unmanned, nobody was hurt. A setback for President Trump in court a short time ago. A federal judge temporarily blocks that nearly $1.8 billion fund for those who believe they were political targets of the Biden Justice Department. The judge has set up a June 12th hearing on whether to continue to block the so-called anti-weaponization fund that was set up as part of the president dropping his IRS lawsuit over tax return leaks. We're still waiting to see if President Trump signs off on a tentative deal with Iran to extend the ceasefire for 60 days. He tells Laura Trump in an interview that'll air on Fox at 9 p.m. tomorrow night.
4: We have all the cards because we've defeated them militarily.
2: Iran wants U.S. sanctions relief as part of the deal and an end to Israel's war on Hezbollah in Lebanon. Also in this possible agreement,
5: the Strait of Hormuz fully reopens and mines are removed within 30 days. The U.S. lifts its blockade, allowing Iran to sell oil freely. Iran agrees to not pursue a nuclear weapon and talks begin on disposing its enriched uranium.
2: Fox's Jeff Paul in Dubai. A nightmare on I-95 in Virginia. Early this morning, a bus crashed into six vehicles as they slowed down in a work zone, but police say the bus did not. Five people inside the vehicles were killed, three more critically injured. 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
7: Our top local story, a Shipshawana couple accused of illegally dealing in stolen catalytic converters has been sentenced in Elkhart County Circuit Court.
8: Brian and Amy Howard, owners of Howard Salvaging in Bristol, were originally charged with business corruption after investigators uncovered hundreds of catalytic converters police believed were stolen. Court records say many of the converters had been cut at both ends, and investigators alleged the business knowingly bought the parts without proper identification or paperwork. The Goshen News says during sentencing Thursday, both apologized and said they have changed business practices to comply with state law. The couple received reduced misdemeanor convictions for criminal trespass, 1 year of probation, and must surrender remaining converters to authorities. Alyssa Foster, MNC News.
7: And Elkhart opened up its downtown this week in a new way, rolling out its designated outdoor refreshment area, or DORA, during Wednesday's Art Walk. The program allows people to buy alcoholic drinks from participating businesses and carry them outside within set downtown boundaries. City leaders and business owners said the goal of DORA was to bring more foot traffic, strengthen connections between shops and restaurants, and create a more walkable downtown experience. I'm Tommy Lee from News Talk 95.3, Michiana's News Channel.
1: Now, from the Glass Doctor of Indiana Weather Center, here's your Storm Alert weather forecast.
9: Mostly sunny and beautiful today. Highs up around 80 with a light breeze. Overnight, partly cloudy. Lows in the mid-50s with a light northern wind. On Saturday, partly sunny. Highs in the mid to upper 70s. On Sunday, mostly sunny. Highs in the mid to upper 70s. I'm WSBT 22's weather forecaster, Aaron May.
10: Right now, it's 70 degrees.
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9: A legal setback for the new Trump legal fund. I'm Dave Anthony, Fox News, and it came this morning.
10: A temporary order from a federal judge in Virginia blocks any payments from a nearly $1.8 billion Justice Department compensation fund. The fund was set up to pay out settlements to individuals accusing the Biden administration of investigating or prosecuting them for political purposes. Its creation came about from a separate settlement to end the lawsuit by President Trump and members of his family against the IRS.
9: That's Fox's Jared Halpern at the White House. Some Republicans joined Democrats critical of the fund. The judge has set a June 12th hearing to consider extending the block. Now, the president just posted on Truth Social. He's meeting now in the Situation Room to make a final determination on whether to agree to extend the ceasefire with Iran another 60 days. The president wrote that Iran must agree to never have a nuclear weapon. The Hormuz Strait must be immediately open. No tolls for unrestricted shipping traffic in both directions. Former Attorney General Pam Bondi's at the Capitol. Answering questions in the Jeffrey Epstein sex trafficking investigation, but not under oath and not in public.
11: We want to get the truth to the American people. We want to try to provide justice for the survivors.
9: That's Republican House Oversight Committee Chairman James Comer. Democrats have accused the Trump administration of not releasing all the Epstein files like Congress demanded. Death and destruction on a highway early this morning.
12: It happened at around 2:35 a.m. on I-95 South in Stafford County in Northern Virginia. State police say a charter bus failed to slow down for traffic ahead of a work zone and hit six vehicles, killing five people among the occupants. They say 34 people are hospitalized, three with critical injuries. The crash is still being investigated with criminal charges pending.
9: Fox's Chris Foster. Blue Origin vowing to rebuild after last night's massive explosion on a Cape Canaveral launch pad in Florida while testing a rocket. Before a launch next week, nobody was hurt. 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
14: Our top local story, a Bremen man already facing charges in Marshall County is now accused in a separate investigation in St. Joseph County involving a 14-year-old boy.
15: Court documents say 45-year-old Toby Mangus allegedly exposed himself to the teen and touched him inappropriately while the boy was staying at his home. Investigators also say the teen later woke up in a vehicle to Mangus allegedly groping him. Authorities say Mangus admitted exposing himself and told investigators he had previously had sexual fantasies about the victim. Mangus was arrested in Marshall County on separate charges of sexual battery and sexual misconduct with a minor. The Madison Township Volunteer Fire Department says Mangus has been placed on administrative leave. Brian Ford, MNC News.
14: And three people suffered burns in a fire at Talon Products in Bristol. Crews from several departments responded to the scene just after 8 o'clock Thursday morning on Commerce Drive near the toll road and State Road 15. Officials say the victims were conscious when they were taken to the hospital. The fire marshal is investigating the cause. I'm Tommy Lee from News Talk 95.3, Michiana's News Channel.
13: Now, from the Glass Doctor of Indiana Weather Center, here's your Storm Alert weather forecast.
16: Mostly sunny and beautiful today. Highs of around 80 with a light breeze. Overnight, partly cloudy. Lows in the mid-50s with a light northern wind. On Saturday, partly sunny. Highs in the mid to upper 70s. On Sunday, mostly sunny. Highs in the mid to upper 70s. I'm WSBT 22's weather forecaster, Aaron May.
17: Right now, it's 74 degrees.
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4: Last night, somewhere in America, there was a dad who was standing in the kitchen after everybody had gone to bed already, and the house was quiet, and the dishwasher was humming, and his phone in his hand. Maybe he just came in from helping his son or daughter do homework. And in that process, because I've lived it, that son or daughter asked a simple question. It could have been about math. It could have been, Dad, what does the Constitution actually do? And he froze. And not because this dad is dumb, not because this dad doesn't care, because somewhere along the way, nobody really ever taught him either. Okay? He knows it matters. He feels it in his bones, but he cannot explain it. I've lived that moment, and it is a terrifying moment for a parent to be. When you experience it, you're like, oh my gosh. And you immediately think, I'm the dumbest person in the world. How do I not know this? You know, we just assumed that all of this stuff would just transfer. You know, that schools were going to teach history honestly, that civics would be obvious. You know, when I was growing up, the world was easier than it is now. And you know, when I started having kids, I just, you know, somehow or another, our kids are going to absorb what made this country different. They'll just see it, okay? But they don't. Instead, they're absorbing something else, and it's not good. They're being told America is beyond an accident. It's a tragedy. And when they're not hearing that, they're hearing that fame and fortune and power is everything, and that truth is relative, and the past is mostly shameful. And you feel it as a parent. You feel it. You feel it when your son comes home cynical at 14. You feel it when your daughter says she doesn't even know if this country is worth believing in. And you thought you were doing a good job teaching them. You feel it when you realize they can name TikTok influencers, but not the three branches of government. It's not their fault. It's not entirely our fault either. They started with us at my age. Most of us were never taught how to think about power, truth, liberty, responsibility. How could we? We're in government schools. You think the government is going to teach us about how they're like fire, as George Washington said, the government is fire. Be very cautious of it. Why would a government school teach you that? We were handed opinions. We were not handed principles. We were handed headlines, not history, arguments, not understanding, dates. What the hell does that date and that name mean? Nothing if you don't know the story. And so now we're finding ourselves as parents in a moment that history will remember. And we find ourselves trying to teach our kids something we don't really know ourselves. And we're so busy. I don't know about you. I am exhausted by the end of the night. I'm exhausted. Yeah, okay, let me go in now and do my own homework. I already did homework once. It pisses me off that I have to help my kids with it a second time. But this is the real crisis. It's not politics. It's not. It's preparation. It's the quiet fear that your child is going to inherit a country they don't understand and therefore can't defend because you understand it, but you can't really defend it. This is the real reason I built the Torch. It's not another media company. We don't need another media company. It's not a political megaphone. Torch, in the coming months and years, you will see, I hope, that it is a tool. I was having a meeting yesterday and I said, we need to be able to become a tool. So when somebody goes, I don't know the answer to that. How does that work? What does that mean? It's a source that they can ask and it can give it to you and you trust it because it's not ChatGPT. It's not some AI slop that's coming out of God knows who. You don't trust. I don't trust any of that stuff. A place where a mom can sit down with her 12-year-old and say, okay, let's learn this together. Where a dad, like me, who never really got real civics education, can finally understand what does civics even mean? How does it work without being talked down to, where history is told in context, where cause and consequence matter, where ethics are discussed seriously, where critical thinking is practiced, not preached? That's one of the most important things. This summer is the summer of education. The summer of 250 is the summer of education for America's next 250 years. And we are going to provide, beginning next month, our first structured lessons and family study guides. We already have dozens of documentaries and history series that don't assume you're stupid. We have this amazing series that we're now publicly, what, up to, outside of Torch World, we're up to episode 8. Here's just, you want to learn history? If history sounded like this when I was in school, I would have known history. Listen to this. This is the American story. This is episode 8 that is coming out everywhere you get your podcast tomorrow. This is about how the Constitution came about. Listen to this.
3: These men, who stared down the redcoats and endured brutal winters of near starvation, are now facing a bitter truth. They might never ever see a dime of what was promised. Whispers in the barracks turn to shouts, and suddenly 400 Continental Army troops erupt into action. The soldiers bar the door of Independence Hall. The delegates are now trapped inside, held hostage by their own troops. The crowds outside grow more and more restless, fueled by the rum and their sense of betrayal. It's a full-blown mutiny, a powder keg ready to explode, the fragile unity of a nation barely born. It takes Alexander Hamilton, himself a veteran of revolutionary battles, to calm things down. He negotiates, convincing the soldiers to stand down just enough for Congress to leave the building without harm. But when Congress then begs the Pennsylvania State Militia for protection, the state refuses without any explanation. Maybe state leaders sympathize with the unpaid troops, or perhaps they're too cowardly to confront armed veterans. So no help arrives. Hamilton's blood boils over at the lack of assistance. He later writes to the governor of his home state, New York.
5: The conduct of the executive of this state was to the last degree weak and disgusting.
3: 2 days later, the mutiny still simmers. No sign of soldiers backing down. The Confederation Congress makes a humiliating run for it. They flee Philadelphia entirely, packing up what little dignity they have, and they move the national capital to Princeton, New Jersey. For a nation just born, it feels like a breakdown. The revolution has promised freedom and unity, and it now looks like it's eating itself alive. The government that had won the war can't even protect itself from its own soldiers. And yet, this moment of near mutiny becomes one of the sparks that ignites an essential reboot. Because in 1783, America was not a strong union. It was a fragile experiment, one paycheck away from total collapse. The brand new nation was really not off to a great start. And it was about to get worse.
6: So this is based on David Barton's book, The American Story, The Beginnings. And it has been adapted by the best writer, one of the best writers I know. I have several really good writers, but Nathan Knipper is an incredible history buff and knows how to write. And then Nick Daly does all of our production and Sam Carden does all of our music. And I mean, we spend... Each episode runs about 45 minutes, and I think they're, 8 days to produce, something like that, each episode. It's a crazy amount of time. But I want it to be riveting, because I believe everybody learns a different way. I'm very visual. I connect to stories. Most people do connect to stories. So I want to hear it. I want to see it. Some people connect through music. Some people through just asking questions and reading. Everybody has a different way to learn. We're trying to cover all of them. This summer, we're releasing 10 songs. Each song is about a different Bill of Rights. So we start with the First Amendment. It's called Five in the First. And it will come with an actual lesson plan. And it's important to me, you know, our education system, we didn't sit down and take tests. You would actually stand in front of the teacher, and it was catechism, and they would ask you, why is the Constitution important? Why did they put the First Amendment in? What are those five freedoms that you get? Why is that important? Well, what happens if somebody says something that you don't like? Why should you defend that? Even if you think it's really harmful or maybe even a lie, do they have a right to say that? That's the testing that we used to go through. It was catechism. And so we've built it that way because it requires you to think, not memorize. Think. And that's the problem with our families, our kids, even us. We don't know how to think anymore. We're letting a machine do it for us now, and that's going to get worse and worse. And we have a responsibility. If we don't teach ourselves and our children who they are, someone else will. So join us. Will you? We also are, if you happen to read Chasing Embers, the book that I put out, was it last year? 2 years ago. 2 years ago for summer. That had huge, huge fan base. And people have been asking me two questions. A, are you going to finish the series? Because there's, I think, 6 or 8 in the series. And we just did number one. And I didn't have time to cut the audiobook. And that was the other thing. People love to listen to it on audiobook with their families, especially for a summer drive. That is coming out next month as well. Book one, and we are going to be following it up with new books. They're being written right now. The audiobook, and it's really good, really good. It's coming out next month. All of it is going to be available at Torch. You can get these lesson plans. You can get the music. You can get the first two chapters we're releasing here, I think, in a couple of weeks of Chasing Embers. You get that way in advance of everybody else. Also, I think we're up to episode 14, commercial-free, of The American Story. All I ask is that you join us on this mission. I appreciate your money because it's very expensive to do the things that we do, but I'm not asking you to join for the money. I'm asking you to join for the mission. I'm asking you to help save the Republic. I'm asking you to do everything you can in your power to educate yourself on the basic truths. You know, it's more important than knowing what the latest battle is between this politician and that politician. Knowing what the Bill of Rights means. Being able to say, no, by standing against Sharia law, that is not covered by the First Amendment, and here's why. That matters more than anything else you can do. That's what we're going to try to do this summer. And we're on this journey with ourselves and our families, and I want you to be a part of it. 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It's the summer of 250, so there will be a second 250 in America. glennbeck.com/torch. 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
16: 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Call with questions 574-566-2113. A little bit of back and fill here for your Friday as we finish out the week. Negativity hitting the corn and the soybean market. Corn down about 5 to 6 following energy markets. Crude oil's down about 30 to 50 cents a barrel. Beans are down slightly, seeing the biggest losses in the August and the July. New crop holding its own. Bean oil is up triple digits on more speculation that the energy situation, and in particular the veg oil market, is going to be strengthening. Otherwise, not seeing a lot of headlines out there. The main headline here locally is dry air all the way through next Thursday. I'm Ryan Martin.
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18: Oh, man, we live in interesting times. Karen Bass just released Angelenos need leaders willing to stand up and speak out. Jane has never been afraid to do either. Karen Bass for mayor, endorsed by Jane Fonda. Kennedy from Fox, Kennedy wrote, when American POWs tried to sneak her notes with their personal information to tell their families they were still alive, she gave those to the North Vietnamese. Some of them were beaten to death. You're both commies, and you can, well, do some things that I can't say. Okay, you didn't need it. For them, very probably very logical. But, I mean, it's amazing. Spencer Pratt just said, when I was in my 20s, I was on a TV show. When Karen Bass was in her 20s, she was training in terrorist tactics and guerrilla warfare with communists in Cuba. Back when the LA Times was still in LA and used to tell the truth. And then he puts the LA Times from 1983 talking about what she is doing in 1983 in Cuba. I mean, it's an amazing time to be alive. Will the truth matter? It does with me. For me and my household, I know who I serve. I know I pursue the truth, and I'm corrected every day by the truth. And we live our lives and do the best we can, maybe, because of God, he'll save the Republic.
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21: This may be decision day on Lisa Brady, Fox News. President Trump posting he's holding a meeting in the White House Situation Room to make a final determination on moving forward with an Iran ceasefire deal.
22: And the Situation Room part of this is most likely because they told us at 11 o'clock he was going to be receiving the presidential daily brief, his intelligence briefing. And so they don't usually tell us exactly where that is happening, but he's able to talk to different people on secure feeds in the Situation Room that he is not able to communicate with from the Oval Office, or at least it's easier to do it from the Situation Room.
21: Fox's Peter Ducey at the White House.
22: This is definitely the closest that we have been to a deal because we have not heard from the president this thing that he says at the end that other items of less importance have been agreed to. To date, it has basically just been these guys are giving us the runaround. We might call the bombers back in.
21: The possible deal reportedly includes a 60-day ceasefire extension, reopening the Strait of Hormuz, ending a U.S. blockade, and talks on Iran's nuclear program. But President Trump is reaffirming his demand for Iran to give up its enriched uranium. The Justice Department's new compensation fund for claims of weaponized prosecutions is blocked by a federal judge in Virginia who set a June 12th hearing. That ruling is in one of several lawsuits over that fund. New York State has new limits on local cooperation with federal immigration enforcement.
23: Our view is that I dub the law local cops, local crimes. I want our local police officers focused on local crimes or you know, responding to an auto accident or a domestic violence case or a shooting.
21: Democratic Governor Kathy Hochul insisting that does not make New York a sanctuary for criminals, signing bills that also include a ban on masks for all law enforcement in the state, and judicial warrants will be required for immigration officials to enter sensitive areas, including schools. 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
1: Our top local story, a Shipshawana couple accused of illegally dealing in stolen catalytic converters has been sentenced in Elkhart County Circuit Court.
4: Brian and Amy Howard, owners of Howard Salvaging in Bristol, were originally charged with business corruption after investigators uncovered hundreds of catalytic converters police believed were stolen. Court records say many of the converters had been cut at both ends, and investigators alleged the business knowingly bought the parts without proper identification or paperwork. The Goshen News says during sentencing Thursday, both apologized and said they have changed business practices to comply with state law. The couple received reduced misdemeanor convictions for criminal trespass, 1 year of probation, and must surrender remaining converters to authorities. Alyssa Foster, MNC News.
1: And Elkhart opened up its downtown this week in a new way, rolling out its designated outdoor refreshment area, or DORA, during Wednesday's Art Walk. The program allows people to buy alcoholic drinks from participating businesses and carry them outside within set downtown boundaries. City leaders and business owners said the goal of DORA was to bring more foot traffic, strengthen connections between shops and restaurants, and create a more walkable downtown experience. I'm Tommy Lee from News Talk 95.3, Michiana's News Channel.
0: Now, from the Glass Doctor of Indiana Weather Center, here's your Storm Alert weather forecast.
5: Mostly sunny and beautiful today, highs of around 80 with a light breeze. Overnight, partly cloudy, lows in the mid to upper 50s with a light breeze. On Saturday, partly sunny, highs in the mid to upper 70s, winds at 5 to 10 miles per hour. On Sunday, mostly sunny, highs in the mid to upper 70s. I'm WSBT 22's weather forecaster, Aaron May.
24: Right now, it's 76 degrees.
25: I'm David Shea with your midday market report. Checking the grain prices in the last few minutes, July corn is down 7.5 to 448. July soybeans are down 7.5 to 1186.5. July wheat is down 10.5 to 613. June live cattle are down 90 cents to $248.85. And June lean hogs are down $1.12 to $95.85. I'm David Shea, and this has been your midday market report.
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27: Casey Hendrickson here. We have to talk about that CIA officer who has been busted with over $40 million in gold bars. Friday, 3 to 6 on MNC.

0: and for all your support. Joe, you did such a great job. You answered every question. You knew all the facts.
1: Okay, so she took him to Waffle House.
2: I never
1: she talked
2: heard that
1: to him
2: before.
1: Like an infant. Oh, yeah, you knew all the answers. You did such a... Well, you knew all the answers. I mean, you're the freaking president of the United States.
2: You really should have been feeding him some applesauce with, like, a little bib on him, you know?
1: Buck, the... I was looking for it, flipping through my print New York Times edition. There's an article. Everybody is furious now at Jill Biden for dragging this all back up. And... why? Dasha Burns at Politico has a story where everybody just tees off on Jill Biden and says she was the absolute apex defender of Joe has to run. And now she's saying suddenly she thought he had a stroke. Buck, this, well, you talked about this. I give you credit for this. You said it's embarrassment that ultimately makes many people change their minds. I saw this. I hate Jill Biden. I'm just going to be honest with you. I think she is an awful human being for what she did to Joe. I'm just going to be honest with you, okay? And I think she's it's indefensible. She is seeing Joe Biden, who now has cancer. He's going to die soon. She's at, what, a decade younger than he is? She is writing a book and trying to preserve her political and social viability now by tossing her husband in front of the train. He unfortunately, Joe Biden, I think, will be gone soon. And she's going to be on the public stage for another decade. And this is her throwing her husband just right off the boat and saying, this wasn't me, it was him.
2: She is ruthless, Lady Macbeth style. She was the ruthless one. She knew the whole time. Everyone knows that she knew what was going on here. A couple things I want to throw into the mix. So she's obviously lying, and everyone knows she's lying, but she's so used to lying to be a part of the Biden train that I don't even think she knows the difference anymore. A friend of mine, Clay, who's an MD, which is like the big daddy of the degrees, right? MD is, you know, MD. Oh, if you really want to tick off an MD, by the way, be like, oh, like a DO or like a, what is it? Like the guys who do the like chiropractor. It's the same thing. It's not the same thing. It's not the same. That I know. MDs
1: I actually,
2: do not like it.
1: I used to think that about MDs. We had yesterday Harmeet Dhillon on. I think they've degraded the MD to such a degree that I would actually sign off on your take a few minutes ago. You can't fake a chemistry degree. You can't fake a biology degree, doctorate. I think those are a heavier, like the hard science, physics. I think those are hard.
2: I can't co-sign you on that one. They can push people through. Look at Neil deGrasse Tyson. They can push people through on those programs. No, an MD, you got to at least be able to pass. You got to pass like the medical boards and stuff. There's real things you have to be able to pass.
1: But look at
2: hold on, Mr. JD. Yes. There's a little bit of like the guy with the law degree here who's like MDs. You know, who cares? My point here. All the lawyers know what Clay is doing. Very slick there, Mr. Clay. Very well done from the defense.
1: There's a lot of moron lawyers. Some of you will say, you're listening to one right now. But yes.
2: My MD friend tells me, and he's right, I checked this out. She has a doctorate of education degree, which is not actually a PhD. It's different. It's its own degree created for people who work in education, which, by the way, this just means... This is the real womp womp of these degrees. All right. Wanted to clarify that. The other thing that I thought was hilarious, as all the truth is coming out right now about these various positions taken on Biden and Bidenism. And a hat tip to Dan McLaughlin for pointing this out. The night of after the debate, okay, after this had happened, the New York Times had all these columnists, and this is the real intellectual honesty test. And basically, most of them said, who's on here? Brett Stevens, I see. I can't remember this other guy's name, but he's at the top of this. There's some people who are honest who are like, Trump won, you know, knockout.
1: Overwhelmingly.
2: Yes. So not everyone at the Times was willing to make a complete fool of themselves. There were four people who were like, it was either a draw or it was close. And Clay, two people at the New York Times said that it was a draw. said that it so just to be clear, the guy's wife says, I was terrified. It looked like he was having a stroke on stage. That's what she says now. Meanwhile, and she claims she felt that and said that at the time. Meanwhile, New York Times editorial columnists who are paid for their opinions and their insights said that that debate was a draw. A draw.
1: It's the perfect Russian judge. For those of you out there who remember back in the day when you get the ice skating or gymnastics.
2: I mean, even David French, who makes Tallarico look like Conan the Barbarian, David French was like, Trump won pretty soundly, handily, like is not even close.
1: I just, even for dishonesty by Jill Biden, who I think is an awful human being, this is beyond the pale. Because for anybody out there, if you truly thought your husband had a stroke, or your wife had a stroke, would you drag them out to multiple public events immediately after? Of course not, right? So the lie here is so bad that even people who have been willing to cover for the lies in the past, according to Politico and the New York Times, inside of the Democrat Party, are done with Jill Biden. And why is she writing another book? Who out there was like, you know what I need? More Jill Biden takes. Like, what is she saying in this book?
2: I think, Clay, we see this a lot, and this is sort of a broader philosophical point, but whether it's politics or media, people who have been important, and I say that in the, you know, with the quotes around it of like, does it really, you know, if you're when you're sitting in your deathbed or lying in your deathbed, you know, are you really going to care about the New York Times profile written about you? No. Hopefully you're going to think about your kids, your grandkids, your family, your, you know, things that matter to you. But what's important, or people who have been important, it is incredibly hard for a lot of them to step away and just be normal again. And I think she's a former first lady. She's absolutely in that category. She has become essentially addicted to the belief that who she is important and what she thinks and says matters. She can't walk away from that.
1: A part of me, Buck, wonders if she's thinking Hillary Clinton style that she's going to run for Senate on her own. This is a crazy.
2: Oh, yeah.
1: Like she.
2: Oh no, I wouldn't even use the C word there. I wouldn't say crazy. I wouldn't be surprised at all.
1: I mean, throwing her husband in front of the bus makes me think that she wants to have some form of political viability going forward. She knows Joe is done, and how does she maintain her legitimacy? She has to now explain that the Joe Biden situation was a total outlier and she had no experience with it before. We may have the worst maybe the worst doctorate out there. Email her. I think it's going to be the winner, Buck. That is what you call a fun tease. I'll hit you with it when we come back. But first, I got to tell you all about Rapid Radios and what a tremendous difference they can make. If you're right now dealing with unfortunate weather, which is what we're in, many of us in the middle of, including myself, tornado season. And if you're out there and you're thinking, hey, Father's Day's coming up, what can you do? We don't know what to get Dad. We've given him ties. We've given him socks. We've given him robes, whatever you usually give your dad. 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
1: Welcome back in, Clay and Buck. All right, for the tease. Well, Sarah in Albany, you've got one that you think the lowest PhD is. Sarah, what have you got? We're on a time crunch. We'll come back to Sarah. All right, I'm going to use the email instead. David here wrote in, and he's self turning himself in, Buck. He said, I have a doctorate in jazz studies. Hasn't gotten me much. Jazz studies.
2: No, our callers is worse. Our callers is worse. Music is a real thing where you have skill level. The callers is definitely worse.
1: Oh, wow. Definitely okay, worse. Sarah in Albany. And we lost her?
2: No, she's on. Go, Sarah. Fire. Go. We got 20 seconds.
13: So, yeah, a relative told me that they had that, and I kind of laughed because I thought it was a joke.
2: What? What'd they have?
13: A doctorate in library science.
2: There you go, Clay. A doctorate in library science? Sarah, I think you're the winner. I think that's the worst.
1: Oh, I think that's actually a useful one back in the day. You can use a card catalog better than anybody, Buck.
2: Clay, nothing is classier than boring jazz music. All right. Silver and gold have been collected and purchased by investors for years. It's only the last decade or so that consumers have been purchasing gold and silver as part of their retirement savings plans, though. But why? Because those currencies have been gaining value while inflation continues to soar. Gold does well in environments where there's instability and inflation. You see that happening. And experts predict this will only continue over the years and decades ahead. 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
15: I'm Tommy Lee, and among our top stories, a Vandalia woman is dead after an ATV crash in Cass County. Sheriff's deputies responded just after 1:15 Wednesday morning to a field off Kirk Lake Road in Newburgh Township, where investigators say 37-year-old Stacy Hirschberger Hebron was riding an ATV in a hayfield and struck a pole. The ATV overturned and landed on its side, trapping her underneath. She was pronounced dead at the scene.
16: News. I'm Therese Crowley. President Trump going for hours in the Situation Room after posting he'll make a final determination on a new 60-day ceasefire with Iran, that Iran must agree they'll never have a nuclear weapon and the Hormuz Strait must be immediately open, no tolls. Or will Iran just string out the president for 60 days till August? Georgia Congressman Buddy Carter tells Fox.
17: He will finish the drill, and he will not allow Iran to have a nuclear weapon.
16: New York Governor Kathy Hochul is the latest to ban state and local police from cooperating with ICE.
18: We are banning masks for all law enforcement in the state of New York.
16: And former Attorney General Pam Bondi defends the release of the Epstein files behind closed doors. The House Oversight Chair says the government has failed the survivors back through five presidents' administrations. 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
19: Mostly sunny and beautiful today, highs of around 80 with a light breeze. Overnight, partly cloudy, lows in the mid to upper 50s with a light breeze. On Saturday, partly sunny, highs in the mid to upper 70s, winds at 5 to 10 miles per hour. On Sunday, mostly sunny, highs in the mid to upper 70s. I'm WSBT22's weather forecaster, Aaron May.
20: Right now, it's 79 degrees.
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8: Welcome back in. Clay and Buck rolling through, hanging out. Appreciate everybody listening along with us. That Spencer Pratt discussion, I think, is going to be a really good one. We're going to be talking about it next week. Buck, we also talked some about Graham Plattner, and I would encourage everybody out there. I shared this editorial. It's in today's Wall Street Journal, an old man style. I'm turning to the editorial pages of the Wall Street Journal. But Graham Plattner insulted a soldier who survived an attack. And the headline is, "I'm the soldier Graham Plattner mocked." Teddy Daniels is this guy's name. And he has some incredible lines in this, but I wanted to just read this paragraph to you. "Flannel shirt and all, Graham Plattner is Tim Walz on steroids, an entitled brat who campaigns with socialist Bernie Sanders. A real man by the lights of the Democrat Party, he presents himself as relatable to working class Americans, but in reality, he's a typical elitist who believes blue-collar, hardworking, salt-of-the-earth, rural Americans are stupid and racist. I never thought I'd see the day Dems would consider backing a candidate like this." Plattner, I think, is going to be in trouble. He's supposed to be the savior in Maine. He's got a bad backstory.
9: Yeah, I think he's very vulnerable. Look, I think that, as I've said all along, I think Susan Collins is going to win. We need our Maine listeners to get out there and do what they can to help, but I think Susan Collins is going to win. She's a good candidate for that state, and she's a good person to have on the Republican side, given that Kamala won by 7 points in the last election. I don't know. Maine's a beautiful state. Guys, what is going on up there? 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
11: I'm Tommy Lee, and among our top stories, several people were injured in a serious two-vehicle crash at U.S. 35 and State Road 8 in Stark County. Deputies say a Jeep driven by a Knox man pulled into the path of a southbound car Thursday morning around 4:35 a.m. Two women in the car were airlifted with head and leg injuries. Two other passengers suffered back pain. The Jeep driver later sought treatment after initially refusing care.
12: I'm John Saucier. The United States and Iran reaching a tentative agreement to extend their ongoing ceasefire by 60 days. Republican Congressman Buddy Carter tells Fox Business President Trump must make sure Iran does not get a nuclear weapon in any deal.
13: We've got to make sure we finish the drill here. My hope, my expectation is the president, he will finish the drill and he will not allow Iran to have a nuclear weapon. And he'll stop the leading state sponsor of terrorism for the last 47 years.
12: New York Governor Kathy Hochul signing a new bill which bans state and local law enforcement from cooperating with ICE. It restricts police from acting as immigration agents. The governor is saying what she feels local law enforcement should be focused on.
14: Our view is, and I dubbed the law local cops, local crimes. I want our local police officers focused on local crimes or responding to an auto accident. Or
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10: Now, from the Glass Doctor of Indiana Weather Center, here's your Storm Alert weather forecast.
15: Mostly sunny and beautiful today, highs of around 80 with a light breeze. Overnight, partly cloudy, lows in the mid to upper 50s with a light breeze. On Saturday, partly sunny, highs in the mid to upper 70s, winds at 5 to 10 miles per hour. On Sunday, mostly sunny, highs in the mid to upper 70s. I'm WSBT 22's weather forecaster, Aaron May.
16: Right now, it's 80 degrees.
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20: I know that hiring can be challenging. You sort through tons of resumes and you get too many so-so applicants. You're just waiting for someone to match your role perfectly. Well, now, there's a place where you can meet them fast.

0: That's what he posted. And still, we don't really know what that looks like. We don't really have any idea. So, at this point, we're just kind of waiting for something to happen, which is par for the course for a Friday. Typically, these things kind of kick off on a Friday, and, you know, overnight, Friday to Saturday, you kind of have a resumption of hostilities, it seems, with this particular conflict. So, this can go several different ways, obviously. I do think that it is interesting. We'll say that. I know that I use that word a lot, but I think we'll say it's interesting that he's in the Situation Room and that he's not talking to the press. He's not in the Oval Office. He's not giving a press conference. He's in the Situation Room. Red State kind of writes that, you know, note that comment. He will be meeting now in the Situation Room for what he described as a final determination. That can only really be taken to mean that one way or another, there will be something happening soon. Either Iran caves to the conditions described or the United States starts dealing with the problem that is Iran in the traditional American manner with a suitable application of high explosives. Now, again, there was an agreement for a ceasefire that was recently agreed to for that extension for 60 days. So that just happened. So they reached a memorandum of understanding that there would be a 60-day extension. Now, there's been some things that have kind of happened that have already tested that. We don't know exactly what has happened today that has caused this movement to kind of go forward. And it seems like there's a bit of an accelerated timeline here. It could just be another one of those things like, hey, I'm letting you guys know that I'm serious. For the record, the terms here that the president laid out earlier today are the exact terms that he laid out on day one. The United States has not moved at all. The other stuff, the small things that have been agreed upon for an extended period of time, there was early hope on some of that stuff because everybody seemed to agree fairly quickly. And then, of course, our delegation left without a deal. They gave the press conference. They kind of told you what was going on. And you know, essentially, it was that there was an issue with Iran and nuclear again. Yesterday, Iran said that there is no negotiation on them enriching. They want to continue to do the enriching on their own. That may very well have been the thing that kind of set this in motion. You sign a 60-day extension on the ceasefire, and you're negotiating, and Iran, you know, publicly is now saying that, listen, there is no discussion here. We're going to continue to enrich. As long as we have the ability to enrich, we are going to do so. And that may very well have caused what is happening today to go into motion. We're all speculating here, just so everybody's crystal clear. I'm not giving you anything poignant or insider knowledge or any expertise. I'm just going along with it just like everybody else. But this is a very, very, very interesting development. I know that, you know, other people are kind of commenting on it, so-called experts thing. None of that really matters. Nobody really knows outside of the White House what's going on. But I would say this. The fact that he is heading to the Situation Room is very different than him heading to the Oval Office to have a press conference. So it would seem to be we are heading a little bit more in the direction of hostilities increasing once again. I hope that's not the case. But it's, you know, if you can't get the other side to go along with what you're asking for, and what you're asking for is the exact same thing the international community has been asking for from the very beginning, it's pretty easy to jump to that conclusion. Don't forget, it is Friday, which means we will take your text messages, 866-71-TRUTH. Still got a lot to discuss today, but 866-71-TRUTH. If you'd like to send me a text message, happy to take it. Got more coming up. 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

0: And good afternoon. Thank you for tuning in to The Burning Truth. I'm your host, Casey Hendrickson. Right when we were getting done with the Trump coverage there, they were going to a press conference, which is about Newark. And I don't know if you've been paying attention. I assume that most of you have been. The situation in Newark is pretty bad. Now, they've been rioting now for about a week, and it's obviously unacceptable that they are allowing the rioting to happen. You know, they're digging up concrete to throw at ICE agents and that sort of thing. You had these idiots out there cheering a couple of guys who came out of the facility. Guys happened to be Hispanic. Somebody had to yell at them and be like, "They work here, you idiots." You know, I'm cleaning up the language there. Yesterday, the anti-ICE rioters were actually fighting each other, turned into a blue-on-blue incident, if you will. And it's now culminated in some violence last night, where you have somebody on camera threatening the life of an ICE agent whose mask dropped during the altercation. And said that you're dead. Your whole family is dead. I have your face. Which, of course, does a couple of different things. One, completely, even though this is already well known to everybody, except for dishonest people who are just lying about it, this confirms that ICE agents need to probably be hiding their identity. They are clearly being targeted. But you've also got those overt threats now, which at this point you're getting the government to be like, okay, so we've been dealing with the violence. We've been asking the state to step in. The state has not helped, not at all. So this brawl breaks out because they were continuing to attack ICE agents. So some ICE agents responded, used some billy clubs to the legs. Okay. As a result, it escalated a little bit. A couple of people got hurt. But one of the agent's masks, again, fell down. And then you got this guy on camera threatening to kill him and his entire family. You're all dead. And you got another guy going, I'm about that life, which he's not about that life. Well, New Jersey has a law specifically for this. New Jersey, I believe, is one of the first places to label Antifa a terrorist organization. They have some pretty strict terrorist laws there. And there's a terroristic threats law. That's all on camera now, violating that. Now, we know we have this guy's face, too. It also might be a federal crime under 8 U.S.C. 115. You know, this guy said, I am going to do this to you and your family. He didn't say, I hope your family dies. He didn't say, I can't wait to read about your family. He's, I'm going to kill you. I'm going to kill your family. That's what he said. I have your face. So this guy is clearly committing a whole lot of crimes here. He's got it all on video. And as a result, you know, this is going to set, I think, a couple of things in motion with Secretary Mullins. And we'll have to wait and see. I didn't get that press conference. I'll look for it here in just a couple of minutes, but it's clearly a direct threat. But beyond that, it is just another example of how this is continuing to get out of control because local police and state police in New Jersey have not been allowed to intervene and help at the ICE facility at all. So once again, politicians are refusing to come to the aid of law enforcement, and then they get frustrated when, you know, ICE has to respond after they get surrounded. You know, they've been attacked for a week, for crying out loud. So I'm assuming that we are going to be hearing about some operation in Newark, but we're still waiting for official confirmation about all of that. So a lot happening today. Happy Friday. Got more coming up. You're tuned in to The Burning Truth.
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2: In the MNC News Center, I'm Victor Garcia. Among our top local stories, the University of Notre Dame says an independent investigation found evidence of sexual abuse involving two former Holy Cross priests connected to the university.
3: The report concluded that Father Thomas King, a former Zom Hall rector, engaged in sexual abuse and displayed what investigators described as a predatory pattern of behavior. The investigation also found instances of abuse involving Father David Porterfield. University President Father Robert Dowd and the board chair issued an apology to the victims and called the findings deeply disturbing. Notre Dame says it's implementing several reforms, including new oversight procedures, expanded reporting requirements, and enhanced cooperation with the Congregation of Holy Cross when allegations arise. Brian Ford, MNC News.
2: 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And the Niles Bluegrass Festival is happening all weekend long. They'll have a variety of entertainment, carnival rides, and music, as well as food and merchandise vendors. 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
4: Fox News, I'm Tom Graham. The Trump administration is once again offering Iran a peace proposal, including two very familiar demands.
5: President Trump highlighted the two key areas in this proposal, posting on Truth Social earlier today that Iran must agree that they will never have a nuclear weapon or bomb. He also says the Hormuz Strait must be immediately open. No tolls.
4: Fox's Ashley Webster there. New York Governor Kathy Hochul is the latest Democrat leader to help protect migrants from ICE agents. She signed a measure to limit state cooperation with immigration enforcement.
6: This does not mean that we are a sanctuary for criminals. People are trying to play this into, you're inviting all the murderers and rapists.
4: In neighboring New Jersey, several prominent Democrat politicians have joined ongoing protests outside an ICE facility in Newark. 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
2: Checking traffic and weather. In South Bend, Ireland Road has restrictions between Michigan Street and Ironwood while crew install new curbs, patch the road, and improve turning access for trucks at St. Joseph. Also, crews are conducting an emergency sewer repair at the intersection of Fellows and South Street. And in St. Joseph County, work continues along Lincoln Way between Capitol Avenue and County Line Road. Expect slowdowns and possible backups during the rush hour.
1: Now, from the Glass Doctor of Indiana Weather Center, here's your Storm Alert weather forecast.
7: Mostly sunny and beautiful today, highs of around 80 with a light breeze. Overnight, partly cloudy, lows in the mid to upper 50s with a light breeze. On Saturday, partly sunny, highs in the mid to upper 70s, winds at 5 to 10 miles per hour. On Sunday, mostly sunny, highs in the mid to upper 70s. I'm WSBT22's weather forecaster, Aaron May.
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1: Well, happy Friday. Chaos in the news cycle already. 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Be a text message about anything. Doesn't have to be anything about what we're talking about today. I want to talk about this CIA agent. Or, I don't know, are they officially an agent? I don't know. They keep going back and forth on it. This is a bizarre case. And it appears that there's even more to it than we had previously thought. I've been kind of keeping an eye on it. I'm like, oh, this is kind of interesting. Never really saw a reason for it to be a major topic on the show. Maybe like a kicker story or something like that. Just really very, very strange. But you've probably seen that there's this CIA official who has had a ton of money stashed away. And they like took this money from the dude. It's got like $40 million in gold, $2 million in cash, 35 Rolexes from this guy. Now, Rolex is an interesting thing. When I see people who are, you know, like top-tier operatives in the military, tier one, tier two guys, things like that, like they frequently have Rolexes, and it's not because they're trying to flaunt or anything like that. So I assume that you probably run into this in the espionage field as well. Rolex is international cash. Does that make sense? Everywhere you go, you can trade a Rolex to get what you want. And so a lot of people who don't even like Rolex and don't wear Rolex and don't care for Rolex have Rolex if they're in those types of fields where they may need to buy their way out of a dangerous situation overseas. So Rolex is often around. So when I see 35 Rolexes with a former CIA official, I'm a little less alarmed by that than I am by some other stuff. Having $2 million in cash, I'm not even super alarmed by that. $40 million in gold is interesting, though. I would assume that spooks kind of put cash away. I mean, that would make sense. You got to have your go bag and that sort of thing. But $40 million in gold, which that was an interesting one to me. So David Rush allegedly claimed $40 million in gold bars and foreign currency were for work-related expenses. Okay. So he's a former CIA official. He does have top secret clearance. He was just arrested after the feds raided his home in Virginia. So they found 303 gold bars. Each bar was 2.2 pounds. Are those the ones that you can get from the Dubai vending machine, Victor? Dubai's trippy, man. I almost moved. Did I tell you that I almost moved to Dubai? I mean, years ago. I came very, very close. Very close to going to Dubai for a year and doing radio there. $2 million in cold hard cash, 35 luxury watches, mostly Rolexes, which, again, I'm really not perturbed by. Here's the best part. Rush allegedly told his agency that he needed all of this treasure, if you will, for legitimate work-related expenses. So a lot of people are kind of poo-pooing this. I don't know what the guy's job is. The $2 million, eh. The watches, eh. $40 million in gold bars, not so sure about that. The guy wasn't just padding his expense report. He spent years faking his entire military and educational background to climb the ladder at the CIA. Victor and I were talking about this off-show a couple of days ago, and I was like, this guy's like the perfect CIA operative. He fooled the CIA and literally lied about his education. That sounds like the kind of guy you'd want working for you, right? Man, you got us really good. You're going to be a great asset one day. So the federal investigation revealed that despite holding a senior executive service rank, that's the SES, and top secret SCI clearance, Rush routinely lied about his military background and education. In applications for his high-level job, he claimed that he was a graduate of the U.S. Air Force Test Pilot School and the current director of Test for 145 Person 18 Aircraft Joint Army-Navy Weapons Test Organization, according to court documents. However, military records show Rush was never a pilot, held no FAA licenses. His actual duties in the Navy included working as an information systems technician. So a smart dude, but not a pilot. And I don't know. It seems to me, again, having never worked for the CIA, like, I don't know. It would just seem to me that being an information systems technician might actually be better for your career at the CIA than being a pilot. But I don't know. So people are asking, how did this dude fake all of these things at the highest levels of the U.S. intelligence industry? Allegedly, he even scammed $77,000 in fraudulent military leave pay by pretending that he was still a Navy captain. I don't know how he got it. I just a very smart guy, okay? Clearly resourceful. After a CIA internal investigation identified potential violations of the law, CIA Director John Radcliffe referred the information to the FBI for law enforcement investigation. The CIA and FBI wrote a joint statement. The FBI is working closely with our partners at the CIA and the Department of Justice as we continue to investigate this matter fully. We are committed to following the facts, ensuring accountability, and pursuing justice in accordance with the law. Now, according to the unsealed criminal complaint and the FBI affidavit, the grift unraveled after Rush made multiple requests to his agency between November of 2025 in March of 2026 for a, quote, significant quantity of foreign currency and tens of millions of dollars in gold bars. Now, I have more questions now. Because I think when you initially look at the story, like, okay, over his entire career, he amassed these watches, the gold bars, and, you know, gold is gold, right? Gold can be an investment. If he's buying these gold bars, you know, low and he's saving them up, like he can use that as emergency funding, all right? Gold bars go a long way. Same thing with the watches. $2 million in cash isn't all that much from somebody who needs to disappear from everybody, right? So if he needs to go and he needs to vanish or whatever, it's $2 million. It is what it is. Having it all together doesn't necessarily pass the smell test. But he didn't accumulate this over years. These were fairly rapid requests that he filed for with the agency. And I guess got them? So that's where things get a little wonky. And up until this point, he's been very smart. I mean, the guy's got a whole career at the CIA where he's lied about his whole education, his background, everything. Got away with it. And then suddenly he's making a big push to get all of this stuff in short order. And here's the thing. I guess I have to say this, even though it seems a little perplexing to those of us who have never been espionage experts, because so we've now morphed from pool reflecting pool experts to espionage experts, and we know how all of that works, Victor. But what if he legitimately needed it? I feel like I have to say it. I mean, maybe it raised red flags. Maybe they felt the need to you know, storm the guy's house or whatever. But he did just make the request. What if it's legit? What if this guy's running a major operation right now? Nobody knows about it. And this is actually legit. I have to say it, right? It's got to be a possibility. Doesn't mean that it is, but it certainly is interesting that a guy this smart who has scammed the system for so long would make such a critical error as to make these requests in such large quantities in a short period of time in order to flag himself. So you have to wonder, I mean, either he's getting ready to get out of Dodge and this is an emergency, or maybe, potentially, he's not lying to anybody. Then again, he's been lying to everybody the entire time, so I guess the former is probably the most likely scenario. I mean, didn't you just tell me that Peter Thiel just fled, air quote, to Argentina? Mm-hmm. I mean, what if Peter Thiel and this dude know something that we don't know? Happy Friday. Hope you enjoy your weekend. Got more coming up. You're tuned in to The Burning Truth.
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1: And good afternoon. Thank you for tuning in to The Burning Truth. 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We'll go through those text messages starting here in the next hour. 866-71-TRUTH. Yeah, we will get to the celebrities backing out of the 250th birthday. I believe it's a coordinated thing. That's just my initial take on it. Trump has torched Jill Biden, and we've actually found out, well, I shouldn't say found out, we've remembered and dug up some stuff that I had forgotten about with the debate performance with the Jill Biden situation we talked about yesterday, and I posted the podcast of it and the video of that segment. If you want to go watch, if you missed it yesterday, it's all in Rumble, and there was a moment that I had totally forgotten when Joe Biden got off stage. And according to The Atlantic, and they had written about this, Joe Biden got off stage and he walked off the stage to Jill and he whispered to his wife, he says, "I really effed up, didn't I?" And she wrote in her memoir that, "Yes, you did," I whispered back. Does that sound like somebody who saw her husband have a stroke? Which is, again, what she's trying to claim now. There's a lot of people asking why they're doing this. This is the big question that I kept seeing today. Democrats are furious that the Bidens keep talking, and they don't understand why. I don't know why. So I guess it's because so many of the Democrats right now that are running the party are young radicals who don't have any political experience. Folks, they're trying to run Hunter Biden. Why do you think he's doing interviews with everybody? Hunter Biden's going on Sean Ryan. Hunter Biden's going on Tucker. Hunter Biden's going on Candace Owens. He's going on all of the shows that hit a maximum amount of people, are popular, and also he's going on shows where you have kind of like this dissident split from the political right happening. So he thinks that he can catch those people because they're in the middle. Candace's people are not hardline conservatives. Candace's people are middle Marxist right. So he's thinking there's an opportunity there. The Bidens, okay, Jill, is not done with power. She's not done with it. And they think they can run Hunter. So they're trying that right now. That's what the Democrats, the fact that they're failing to realize this is pretty amusing, actually, because if we're perfectly honest with ourselves, if we're talking about a masculinity problem in the Democratic Party, which clearly they have, I mean, Hunter Biden at least gives them an edge that they haven't had in a while when it comes to that. He's certainly more masculine than any of their other nationally recognized voices. So, you know, it could help, right? If their goal is to get younger males back, who better than a party bro who is known for snorting crap up his nose and sleeping with hookers? If that's really what you want to go, the degenerate, you know, frat boys and things like that, like, he's going to be more appealing to them than Tallarico is, who's still pretending to be straight for some strange reason. I don't know why. So that moment, that she wrote about. That's kind of interesting that that popped back up again. Trump had some stuff to say about it, too. And, I mean, it's kind of funny. But, you know, he's got some points. He decided to go ahead and lash out at her, and it's justifiable. Let's see. As I watched it, I thought, oh, my God, he's having a stroke. That's her exact words. Trump, in a Truth Social post early on Friday, pointed out that Ms. Biden didn't exactly leap to her husband's aid, given the thought allegedly going through her head. Jill Biden is now out there finally admitting that she did not know what went wrong with Sleepy Joe during our 2024 presidential debate, where Joe is not exactly performing at the highest level of debate standards, he wrote. She said that she thought that he was having a stroke and various other really bad things, and yet never rushed to the stage to help her troubled husband as any good wife would do. I will say this. You know who we've seen do this? We saw Gavin Newsom's wife do this. She rushed the stage, waved the white flag, and called off the debate when he was having his throat figuratively slit by Ron DeSantis every 3 seconds. She waved the white flag, got him out of Dodge. Jill Biden didn't. So it's kind of funny watching the whole thing play out. But yeah, a bunch of articles today about the Democrats being confused as to why the Bidens are still talking about all of this. And it contradicts all of the narratives and things like that that they have already set up and placed out in there to the public over these past couple of years. And the answer is very simple. They are really trying to make Hunter Biden a thing. And if you think about it, the news media has been running, you know, cover for him for some time, and may not even be running him for president, folks, but you know, they're gonna remember he was pardoned. They're gonna try and run him for something because he's gonna be the legacy of the Biden family. They want to establish that fiefdom, just like the Bushes wanted to do, just like the Clintons wanted to do. Luckily Michelle's not really interested in all of that, but that's what's going on. Democrats haven't figured it out yet. More coming up.
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26: A call for peaceful protest in New Jersey. I'm Lisa Brady, Fox News, after days of violent confrontations outside a migrant detention center in Newark.
27: We're urging the public to stay safe and exercise their rights peacefully.
26: State Attorney General Jennifer Davenport just announcing state police are setting up protest zones. A new congressional map aimed at winning another House seat for Republicans in Louisiana wins approval from state lawmakers.
28: Republicans in the Louisiana legislature just intensified the country's already heated redistricting battle ahead of the November midterm elections. They approved a new U.S. House map just 1 month after the Supreme Court struck down the state's previous map as an illegal racial gerrymander. That ruling weakened protections under the Voting Rights Act and intensified President Trump's efforts to protect the Republicans' slim majority in the House.
26: Fox's Carmen Roberts Republicans already hold four of Louisiana's six congressional seats. The governor is expected to sign that new map into law. Court fights over redistricting continue around the country. A federal judge in D.C. just ruling that President Trump's name was illegally added to the Kennedy Center without congressional approval and that his name must be removed. The judge also blocking the administration's plan to close the venue for renovations. The president meeting earlier with advisors about a deal with Iran that reportedly would extend a ceasefire, reopen the Strait of Hormuz, and end a U.S. blockade of Iranian ports while launching nuclear talks.
0: A wrinkle in the potential diplomacy, though. Before President Trump's long Truth Social post today, one of the Iranian electeds involved, the parliament speaker, said, "We have no trust in guarantees or words. Only actions are the measure. No action will be taken before the other side acts."
26: Fox's Peter Ducey at the White House. No word on any decision as Iran keeps pushing for sanctions relief. New highs on Wall Street. The Dow closing above 51K. 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
7: I'm Victor Garcia in the MNC News Center. Among our top local stories, it turns out Indiana's infant mortality rate remained at record lows this year.
9: In a news release from the Indiana Department of Health, they said there were 6.3 deaths per 1,000 live births in 2025. That's the same rate as the year prior. The state saw 500 infant deaths last year, down from 509 the previous year, which marks the lowest rate since record keeping started in the year 1900. State Health Commissioner Lindsay Weaver said some of the factors that contribute to infant mortality include maternal health issues like obesity, substance use, and smoking during pregnancy. Chair Lewis, Network Indiana.
7: And the state of Indiana has joined a lawsuit over marijuana rules.
10: Indiana Attorney General Todd Rokita is joining a lawsuit challenging the federal government's plan to ease marijuana restrictions. Indiana Capital Chronicle reports supporters of legalization hope the change could push Indiana toward medical or recreational marijuana laws. Rokita and other Republican attorneys general argue the federal government skipped proper procedures and warn expanded marijuana access could threaten public safety. Governor Mike Braun has signaled he's open to broader discussions about marijuana policy in Indiana.
7: That's Joe Ullery reporting.
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7: Checking traffic and weather. In South Bend, Ireland Road has restrictions between Michigan Street and Ironwood while crew install new curbs, patch the road, and improve turning access for trucks at St. Joseph. Also, crews are conducting an emergency sewer repair at the intersection of Fellows and South Street. And in St. Joseph County, work continues along Lincoln Way between Capitol Avenue and County Line Road. Expect slowdowns and possible backups during the rush hour.
16: Now, from the Glass Doctor of Indiana Weather Center, here's your Storm Alert weather forecast.
29: Mostly sunny and beautiful today, highs of around 80 with a light breeze. Overnight, partly cloudy, lows in the mid to upper 50s with a light breeze. On Saturday, partly sunny, highs in the mid to upper 70s, winds at 5 to 10 miles per hour. On Sunday, mostly sunny, highs in the mid to upper 70s. I'm WSBT 22's weather forecaster, Aaron May.
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4: As far as the Candace Owens stuff, you know what was amazing to me just watching this? And I backed Matt Walsh on this. I backed a couple of other people on this because they were friends with Candace at the Daily Wire. And even though Ben Shapiro and Candace had a massive falling out, and I always wondered if there was something that happened behind the scenes there, because the stuff that he was attacking her for publicly, it really wasn't as bad as he was proclaiming it to be. But Ben Shapiro is Israel first. And so I looked at it and I was just like, I don't know. Maybe there's something more to it. And it appears that there probably was. But Matt Walsh and others were friends with Candace, and they didn't attack her when this all started. And their position was that I go to their house, I have dinner, our families have dinner with each other. This is my friend. I am not going to get into this battle that they are having with these other individuals because these are my friends. And I always respected that. It's perfectly acceptable to have friends who don't like each other. Now, sometimes those friends don't like that, but you know, that's their problem. That isn't yours. And, unfortunately, even just in my recent history, you know, people were not getting along. Like, okay, fine. Well, I'll just be over here. You know, whatever. You're both fine by me. And you know, some people can't take that. And then they turn on you. But every single one of those people that I'm aware of that refused to go after Candace, and they were getting a lot of pushback. And, you know, I know that there was a lot of calls for them to, you know, Brett, Matt, others to go after Candace, and they were refusing. Eventually, the stuff that Candace did became so inexcusable that they had to say something privately and then publicly. And when that happens, after your friends have now gone to bat for your relationship and said, listen, this is my friend, I'm not getting involved in any of this, I don't have beef here, but then it gets to the point where they have to say something, you probably went too far. And her take is they're all expendable. But Candace Owens is also the person who has routinely recorded her conversations with her friends and stored them and categorized them and then released them when it was opportunistic with her. So that's, you know, that's kind of who she is. Other text messages, 866-71-TRUTH, 866-718-7884. Casey, the negotiations were merely buying time for us and our allies to arm the Iranian people and train them. Today's meeting means they are ready. You're not the only one who believes that. And we've even had some government officials and even Trump kind of allude to that. You're not the only one. Maybe. Could be. We'll find out this weekend. Got more coming up. You're tuned in to The Burning Truth.
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5: In the MNC News Center, I'm Victor Garcia. Among our top local stories, talking about the current state of college athletics is complicated. And Indiana Hoosier head football coach Kurt Cignetti is speaking out. Cignetti says the market to pay players is only getting higher.
6: It's outside my control. We all have our opinions and, what's the point? I just hope we get things fixed.
5: Cignetti said it's going to be difficult for many universities to handle things the way the current system is set up. There is legislation being reviewed in Congress that calls for several things, such as an enforceable salary cap, limits on transfers, and academic and medical protections. From the weekend community calendar, car enthusiasts are invited to the Studebaker Car Show tomorrow evening. It's happening on Ironworks Avenue from 7 to 9 p.m. and is free to attend. Grab a drink in the beer garden and check out all things Studebaker. The Hall of Heroes Comic-Con is set for this weekend, bringing over 150 vendors to check out. The event features comics, toys, collectibles, artwork, celebrity guests, and more. It's happening at the Northern Indiana Event Center in Elkhart tomorrow from 10 until 6, and on Sunday from 10 until 5. And a summer kickoff skate is bringing students together to celebrate the end of the school year. 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
7: Fox News, I'm John Saucier. President Trump swaying a peace deal with Iran. China is reportedly operating an elaborate scheme to get barrels from the Strait of Hormuz to Asia on ships known as the Dark Fleet, with secret oil transfers taking place in Malaysia. Interior Secretary Doug Burgum on Fox News Channel blames this on failed sanctions under the Biden administration.
8: The oil just kept flowing. They just found different mechanisms to deliver it. China built up the largest strategic petroleum reserve in the world. And when you have failed sanctions, you just turn those countries into, China's discount gas station.
7: Crowds outside of an ICE detention facility in New Jersey protesting conditions for detainees inside. New Jersey Governor Mikey Sherrill on her solution to this chaos.
9: New Jersey law enforcement is today establishing a peaceful, protected protest zone in the area right outside Delaney Hall.
7: There are reports of some protesters threatening to kill ICE agents there. 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
5: Checking traffic and weather. In South Bend, Ireland Road has restrictions between Michigan Street and Ironwood while crew install new curbs, patch the road, and improve turning access for trucks at St. Joseph. Also, crews are conducting an emergency sewer repair at the intersection of Fellows and South Street. And in St. Joseph County, work continues along Lincoln Way between Capitol Avenue and County Line Road. Expect slowdowns and possible backups during the rush hour.
10: Now, from the Glass Doctor of Indiana Weather Center, here's your Storm Alert weather forecast.
11: Mostly sunny and beautiful today, highs of around 80 with a light breeze. Overnight, partly cloudy, lows in the mid to upper 50s with a light breeze. On Saturday, partly sunny, highs in the mid to upper 70s, winds at 5 to 10 miles per hour. On Sunday, mostly sunny, highs in the mid to upper 70s. I'm WSBT22's weather forecaster, Aaron May.
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8: And good afternoon. Thank you for tuning in to The Burning Truth. Did Trump have the greatest troll ever? Maybe. We'll talk about that in the 5 o'clock hour. Text messages 866-71-TRUTH, 866-71-TRUTH. You appreciate that. Let's see. Casey, have you ever tried to buy a used car or boat with a bunch of $100 bills? I would love a $250 bill. I admit that I have not. I have not. A lot of people have some things to say about Jill Biden. Casey, Jill may have had something for Kamala taken over again as president. For all that could have come from that, it's fitting for the leftist agenda. They'll treat all their candidates as pawns. I mean, again, it's for them, it is about power and winning. It isn't about anything else. Let's see. Tongue in cheek. Thank you, Jill Biden, for covering for Joe. It could have been worse and had Kamala. Yeah. The fact that Kamala is still running around thinking that she's got a shot at running again. She's told people this this last week. I'm thinking about running again. I might. Maybe. Bunch of people on my commentary on Mike Pence. Spot on. Excellent segment. I sent the Revolver article to about 20 friends Just on and on and on. I'm not going to sit here and pat my own back, but a bunch of you appreciated the commentary on it. Thank you. You might be onto something. During the Iranian hostage crisis, I remember my mom calling that host of Nightline Alfred E. Newman. Well, there is something about it. I don't know what it is. Rabid leftists all have the tooth thing, right? There's always something up with their teeth. But then the political candidates that the super effeminate liberal men that they get, they all look very similar. It's like central casting. And you would assume, okay, you would assume that after Obama, they wouldn't do that. But for some reason, they do. I don't know why. I don't know why, but for some strange reason, that's become their model. Casey, going to have to disagree with you. I drive for a living, and Subaru, in my opinion, has overtaken Mercedes as the worst drivers. Really? That sounds very homophobic of you. If you know, you know. Oh, my gosh. Tim Horton, not worth a life. However, whatever happened to elder abuse? And did she have dementia? My father has dementia and is violent because of it. Maybe that was the initial problem. All right. No such thing as elder abuse when the elder attacks somebody else. Sorry. This is the real world now. If a 13-year-old kid is physically assaulting you, you can punch him in the face and break their nose. If a 98-pound woman is trying to stab you to death, you can snap her neck and pummel her to death. You can do that. If you are dealing with a 75-year-old woman who's trying to attack a 17-year-old and then physically attacks a 20-year-old, you can't blame the 20-year-old for defending herself. And the 20-year-old didn't even attack her. She was literally just defending herself. And you can't put any dementia issues on the employees of the Tim Horton. If there's a dementia issue and the 75-year-old woman has dementia and is violent, and yes, you are correct, that is a real thing. That happens a lot. That's the family's fault. The family who is claiming this was a racial hate crime by white employees at Tim Horton against a black woman. But that would be the family's problem. If they let this 75-year-old woman out of the house and drive around and go to a Tim Horton restaurant and order food on her own, if they allowed that to happen by whether they permitted her to do it or not securing her car and her keys and everything else properly, that's on them. But this notion of you're just going to let a child or a woman or an old person hurt you and possibly even take your life because of the optics of it, completely and totally wrong. Sorry. Hard disagree. Casey, hope you had a great vacation. Too bad you had to come back to this Grayson farce, which is the Tim Horton thing, which will drag on for weeks waiting for the autopsy, and also includes Ben Crump and Al Sharpton. What joy. Yeah.
9: Tell me about it.
8: Like I said, the Fort Wayne Police Department did the right thing by releasing that video as quickly as possible. And now you have the family out there going, well, they didn't release the part where she died. Yes, but they showed the family that. And the family hasn't said that she was beaten to death, and that's what they didn't show. So the family's just out there trying to make money. And that's the sad part. You know, it's not their fault she's dead. But not okay. Got more coming up.
10: Nice turn, Jill. Toby, isn't your sister doing a nice job as a new driver?
11: Sure. Hey, by the way, Dad, have you ever smoked marijuana? It's getting legalized everywhere, so it's okay to do now, right?
12: OMG, Toby, are you serious?
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17: year
7: long. A
17: holding pattern. Lisa Brady, Fox News. No word yet on a decision from President Trump hours after he posted about a Situation Room meeting on a proposed deal with Iran, which continues to publicly criticize U.S. demands.
18: The U.S. says Tehran must agree to never have a nuclear weapon or bomb and that the Strait of Hormuz be reopened for unrestricted shipping traffic in both directions. If agreed, the memorandum would also extend the ceasefire for 60 days, and the U.S. would lift its blockade of Iranian ports in proportion to Iran allowing the passage of commercial shipping.
17: Fox Business's Ashley Webster in Tel Aviv. Iran also pushing for sanctions relief. President Trump's posting that no money will be exchanged until further notice. A federal judge orders the president's name removed from the Kennedy Center, ruling the center's board overstepped its bounds by unilaterally approving the change.
19: Judge Christopher Cooper says the formal renaming of the Kennedy Center in honor of President Trump must get congressional approval. Separately, the judge is preventing temporarily the administration from closing the Kennedy Center for 2 years for major renovations. Both issues are likely to be appealed.
17: Fox's Jared Halpern at the White House. A different federal judge just ordering New Hampshire to make voter registration easier by allowing people to attest U.S. citizenship even without documents to prove it. That ruling stops short of deciding whether it's constitutional to require proof of citizenship to vote. New Jersey Governor Mikey Sherrill calling for both sides to cool things down after days of clashes between anti-ICE protesters and federal agents outside a migrant detention center in Newark.
20: New Jersey law enforcement is today establishing a peaceful, protected protest zone in the area right outside Delaney Hall.
17: Homeland Security has denied protester claims about detainee treatment. A mountaineering group just confirming three climbers who fell on Alaska's Mount McKinley are dead, a fourth evacuated. America's listening to Fox News.
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25: I'm Victor Garcia in the MNC News Center. Among our top local stories, a judge has ordered the destruction of the controversial South Bend police tapes that have been at the center of a legal battle for more than a decade.
26: The judge ruled the recordings were illegally made and violated both Indiana and federal wiretap laws. The judge says the recordings were obtained without proper consent and cannot be used in future investigations or court proceedings. The records were subpoenaed by the South Bend Common Council in 2012 amid allegations they contained racist remarks and evidence related to the removal of then-Police Chief Daryl Boykins. While the judge ordered the tapes destroyed, they'll be preserved until all appeals have been exhausted. Brian Ford, MNC News.
25: A Chicago man charged in the shooting of a LaPorte County deputy was due in court today. 22-year-old Sherrod Grafton Jr. faces three charges, including attempted murder. Deputy John Samuelson remains in critical condition, but is improving. He's been able to communicate and recently spent time with his canine partner, Bosco. Samuelson was shot three times last Friday, including once in the neck. And three firefighters and a homeowner were injured in a house fire on North Shore Drive in Syracuse. Turkey Creek Fire Territory crews arrived late Wednesday night to find the home about 75% engulfed in flames. Two of the three firefighters hurt were briefly trapped after a floor collapse. The 71-year-old homeowner left the scene in a burning vehicle before deputies stopped him.
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25: Checking traffic and weather. In South Bend, Ireland Road has restrictions between Michigan Street and Ironwood while crew install new curbs, patch the road, and improve turning access for trucks at St. Joseph. Also, crews are conducting an emergency sewer repair at the intersection of Fellows and South Street. And in St. Joseph County, work continues along Lincoln Way between Capitol Avenue and County Line Road. Expect slowdowns and possible backups during the rush hour.
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2: Mostly sunny and beautiful today, highs of around 80 with a light breeze. Overnight, partly cloudy, lows in the mid to upper 50s with a light breeze. On Saturday, partly sunny, highs in the mid to upper 70s, winds at 5 to 10 miles per hour. On Sunday, mostly sunny, highs in the mid to upper 70s. I'm WSBT 22's weather forecaster, Aaron May.
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0: did have a jump in income bracket. So, I mean, that makes sense. I don't remember the specifics on the other ones, but the overwhelming majority of them said that they got significantly more back this year than they did the previous year without any changes. There were a couple that didn't have any real difference in theirs, but yes, the data shows that their federal tax return did jump for most people, and the polling of the audience said absolutely there is a significant number of them that did have much better returns. So they're showing pretty much the same thing that you're showing. Let's see. Casey, I'm a Trump supporter all the way, but where is the 2,000 that we were supposed to get? What are you talking about, the tariff thing? I mean, Trump gave you your Keynesian check a couple of times, but he did talk about the possibility of doing a tariff rebate, if you will, to the American people, which a lot of his supporters actually oppose, but it hasn't happened yet. I don't know if it will. Maybe closer to the election, where it can be more politically expedient. Casey, since you talked about Pizza Hut last week, fun fact, it was opened by brothers who had never made a pizza until a couple of weeks before opening, and their oven caught on fire the opening day. They just repainted the walls and opened the next day, so if anybody is having a bad day, just remember it's probably not as bad as Pizza Hut's first day. Well, did not know that. Pretty cool. I don't know if that would fly in today's society. But back then, there weren't that many pizza parlors, so I guess it worked out for them. All right, we got more coming up. You're tuned in to The Burning Truth.
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5: And good afternoon. Thank you for tuning in to The Burning Truth. I am your host, Casey Hendrickson. Don't forget, text messages today, 866-71 Truth, 866-718-7884. Hello, Casey. Don't the idiots who advocate for violence against those they politically disagree with realize that they are giving permission for violence against themselves? No. This, I really don't know how to explain this, because this is one of those things that just does not compute for those of us who have common sense. So I'm going to use a real event that happened. Chick who got shot after she hit the ICE agent with her car. Do you remember what her girlfriend said? Not wife. They lied about that too. Girlfriend. Remember what she said after that? You used real bullets? Why did you use real bullets? They are... You're not dealing with the most intelligent people in the world. And I know that we have had the joke about dumb criminal elements for a long time. And like, they even had that television show, America's Dumbest Criminals, and things like that. It is just, it's not something that a normal person with basic common sense can process. If you hit a police officer with your car, they're going to shoot you in the face. Like, that's going to happen. And the first response to that is, why isn't it real bullets? Or why is it real bullets? Why aren't you using fake bullets? Like, I don't know how to answer that in any way other than to look at you and laugh. So no, I don't think that they realize that. Have you seen the Antifa fight training camps that they're doing now? We've got to toughen up and get together. See, here's the thing. There's nothing wrong with learning self-defense. There's nothing wrong with going to a gym and learning how to fight and defend yourself and that sort of thing. There's a reason that I endorse a gym that does that. But the people teaching you how to do it have to know how to do it first. You can't learn from just somebody who doesn't know how to do it. That's what they're doing. And it's just one of these, so they hit heavy bags, but they're not really hitting heavy bags. It's a very weird dynamic. And I don't know. Have you ever run into one of those pasty white wine moms who did like Tybo? Remember Tybo? And they legitimately thought that they were a black belt kickboxing expert when they got done with their Taibo class after a couple of weeks. Remember that? And they would just get murdered and mauled by anybody in the street. Like, it's kind of like that. It's just a complete disconnect from reality. So no, probably not. They probably don't realize that it's happening. Casey, correct me if I'm wrong, but wasn't Jill Biden Joe's babysitter? She was, and her chief of staff controlled the auto pen. So her entire job was making sure that Joe Biden didn't screw himself up anymore. Casey, Whitler and Jill Biden should run together with Kamala in line for a transportation secretary. Yeah, it's funny watching Gretchen Whitmer backtrack her comments on running for office. Yes, she's already backtracking it. I'm not running. I might run. I don't know if I'm going to run. Whitmer is scary, though. Whitmer is one of those things that you have to be you've got to be careful with her. She's smarter than you think. She's appealing to the left. And no, her record during COVID in Michigan is not going to be a factor. It'll be a factor for some. It could potentially hurt her in the state, but she also won re-election in that state. So keep that in mind. Whitmer is scary. Whitmer is scary enough, but it's the people she would bring with her, like Dana Nessel. That's scary. Dana Nessel as the Attorney General for the United States of America. Think about that one. That's truly scary. Casey, I never liked John Thune. Me either. He is weak like Paul Ryan and Boehner. Matt Gaetz or Jim Jordan would have been great speakers, but the longtime rhinos would not have that because they are corrupt and swamp creatures, and the last good speaker was Newt. So sad. See, I don't even think Newt was a good speaker. I think he was effective. But Newt Gingrich, he engaged in a coordinated lie with Bill Clinton to lie about budget surpluses and all that nonsense. I'm not a fan of Newt Gingrich. A lot of people thought that I was wrong about that until Newt Gingrich ran for office. And then I started getting a bunch of messages going, damn it, I think you were right about this guy. I'm like, yeah, I'll try telling you. He told on himself, but he was effective as speaker, at least. At least he was effective for the Republican cause. I will give you that. He definitely was that. But yeah, Thune, I interviewed Thune right before he took over, and I asked him all those tough questions about it. And he is exactly who I thought he was going to be. You know, Jim Jordan would be, I think, a good speaker. He doesn't want the job. He doesn't want it at all. Matt Gaetz has his problems. I think Matt Gaetz would have been great as an attorney general because it would have given me endless content. But whether he would have done a good job, I don't know. But he certainly would have been fun. But Thune is exactly who we thought he was. Don't forget, live streaming on Rumble. Go to rumble.com/Casey the host. 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
7: In the MNC News Center, I'm Victor Garcia. Among our top local stories, the University of Notre Dame says an independent investigation found evidence of sexual abuse involving two former Holy Cross priests connected to the university.
8: The report concluded that Father Thomas King, a former Zom Hall rector, engaged in sexual abuse and displayed what investigators described as a predatory pattern of behavior. The investigation also found instances of abuse involving Father David Porterfield. University President Father Robert Dowd and the board chair issued an apology to the victims and called the findings deeply disturbing. Notre Dame says it's implementing several reforms, including new oversight procedures, expanded reporting requirements, and enhanced cooperation with the Congregation of Holy Cross when allegations arise. Brian Ford, MNC News.
7: 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They'll have a variety of entertainment, carnival rides, and music, as well as food and merchandise vendors. 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
9: Fox News, I'm Tom Graham. The Trump administration has been ordered by a judge to remove the president's name from Washington, D.C.'s famed Kennedy Center.
10: The Kennedy Center board overstepped its bounds, a federal judge rules, by unilaterally adding President Trump's name to the Kennedy Center. That judge has ordered the Performing Arts Center to remove President Trump's name from the building's facade.
9: Fox's Jared Halpern. Crowds rallying outside a ICE detention facility in Newark, New Jersey, raging against immigration agents on behalf of the detainees. Democrat Governor Mikey Sherrill has offered support to the protesters.
11: I'll also keep calling on everyone there now, especially ICE, to de-escalate the situation, to act humanely.
9: Demonstrators, they're likely to continue to rage there into the weekend. 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
1: Checking traffic and weather. In South Bend, Ireland Road has restrictions between Michigan Street and Ironwood while crew install new curbs, patch the road, and improve turning access for trucks at St. Joseph. Also, crews are conducting an emergency sewer repair at the intersection of Fellows and South Street. And in St. Joseph County, work continues along Lincoln Way between Capitol Avenue and County Line Road. Expect slowdowns and possible backups during the rush hour.
0: Now, from the Glass Doctor of Indiana Weather Center, here's your Storm Alert weather forecast.
2: Mostly sunny and beautiful today, highs of around 80 with a light breeze. Overnight, partly cloudy, lows in the mid to upper 50s with a light breeze. On Saturday, partly sunny, highs in the mid to upper 70s, winds at 5 to 10 miles per hour. On Sunday, mostly sunny, highs in the mid to upper 70s. I'm WSBT 22's weather forecaster, Aaron May.
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6: All right, thank you, Scott Chan, and thanks to all of you for being with us. Happy Friday. 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If you want to join us, well, can the left in America get any crazier? We don't need men. As long as women vote, we don't need men. Okay, Democrats, men out there, you toxic masculinity men in the audience, which is probably most of you, except for Tim Walz, Tampon Tim, and a few others. I wouldn't put six gender Tallarico in the toxic masculinity range either. All the other lunatics on the left are absolutely crazy. A Zoran Marxist, commie Mamdani. He wants the right to take over a home that somebody rents out an apartment in if they have a beehive that they haven't removed from it. To each according to their need, from each according to their ability. Oh, my God, I couldn't believe it. I think Joe was having a stroke. Well, if he was having a stroke, why didn't you go out there and help him? We're going to get into all of this. This is why Joe Biden is suing the Department of Justice. He doesn't want the Robert Hur tapes out. And we'll get into this with Greg Jarrett coming up. It's really remarkable times that we are living in. I mean, James Carville, does it get any better than that? And we're going to go over all of this in a second. And, you know, Mamdani refusing to march in the Sunday's Israel parade. And meanwhile, he's bringing every radical, you know, extremist into Gracie Mansion. That's the home in New York City where the mayor of New York lives at any given time. Sad it as it is, but, you know, we'll see. We got a lot of ground to cover. I want to start with Iran because we do have significant updates. And I have a little insight from my sources about what is going on here. And a lot of people say, well, why is the president allowing them more time? And it's a fair question. It is a fair question because, as he's told us and he told me himself, he can wipe them out in minutes. Here is what Scott Bessent was alluding to after he said that Gavin Newsom is stupid and ripped into Democrats, which, and we'll play it later in the program today. You know, cracking jokes one after another, the press briefing. He's become like a media star in his own right. And he's a really, he's kind of unassuming when you meet him. You might think he's like one of these nerdy academic, you know, financial people. He's anything but that. It's crazy. So President Trump truthed out today. And pay close attention to this because this is critical. And I'm going to give you the foundation as to why. President Trump, Scott Bessent, see what's happening economically. This blockade has been enormously effective. And that is all of the revenue, pretty much 90% of the revenue of the Iranians. There are now reports of widespread gasoline shortages inside Iran. Now, they have a oil-based economy. That should never happen. That's how deep this is now running. They have more than half their workforce not being paid. I'm sure the IRGC is being paid. They have a 300% inflation rate. They're collapsing from within. And I think if there was not that level of hope. Now, it also is evidenced by, and my understanding is the president has these outside advisors. He listens to everybody. I've not really weighed in on it myself because I kind of have faith in in his principles and his stated policies than that he means what he says. And if you want to know what Trump really thinks, listen to Donald Trump. And he put out this truth today. He says Iran's got to agree they will never have a nuclear

0: right, Democrats, they are apoplectic at Joe Biden. Joe Biden now claiming, and not only, I thought he was having a stroke or he was on drugs. Maybe she should talk to his doctors. Joe Biden angry at Kamala Harris. She couldn't even wait to shove her husband out the door and was demanding an immediate endorsement. God forbid she'd have a primary. Biden aides are furious, accusing Jill Biden of lying about her reaction to Joe Biden's debate implosion. President Trump weighing in. Democrats enraged at Jill Biden, and because they know they lied. But they all lied, and so did the media.
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6: Fox News, I'm John Saucier. President Trump reportedly working through the final stages of peace talks with Iran is Treasury Secretary Scott Bessent speaking on Fox Business from the Reagan National Economic Forum on what can be done for Americans as prices are still high due to this conflict in the Middle East.
7: What we can do is add, we can generate real wage growth, which I think we're going to get back to as soon as we're on the other side of this Iran conflict.
6: The AAA reports the average for a gallon of regular gasoline, $4.39 right now. There's crowds outside a nice detention facility in New Jersey reportedly protesting conditions for detainees inside. New Jersey's Governor Mikey Sherrill on her solution to this chaos.
8: New Jersey law enforcement is today establishing a peaceful, protected protest zone in the area right outside Delaney Hall.
6: There are reports of some protesters threatening to kill ICE agents. 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
3: Now, from the Glass Doctor of Indiana Weather Center, here's your Storm Alert weather forecast.
9: Mostly sunny and beautiful today, highs of around 80 with a light breeze. Overnight, partly cloudy, lows in the mid to upper 50s with a light breeze. On Saturday, partly sunny, highs in the mid to upper 70s, winds at 5 to 10 miles per hour. On Sunday, mostly sunny, highs in the mid to upper 70s. I'm WSBT 22's weather forecaster, Aaron May.
10: Right now, it's 83 degrees.
11: Vaping is on the rise among Indiana's youth, despite the negative health effects. I'm Tammy Silverman, president and CEO of Indiana Youth Institute. Research shows that Indiana high school students are more than twice as likely to use electronic vapor products as compared to the national average. 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
13: Remember that one? 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

0: classified notebooks home and never return them. The government knew for years that Biden had purloined these classified documents, and they turned a blind eye to it. They did nothing about it. They buried it in a shameful case of preferential treatment. So now Joe Biden is going to court and has through his lawyers to try to cover up the cover up, to try to keep secret from the American people these self-incriminating tapes. And I don't think in the end the federal judge in the case is going to allow it. He is arguing a privacy right, and he has no privacy right. As you and I were talking on the air the other night, these tapes were obtained lawfully by the special counsel by consent in a criminal investigation. So under the Fourth Amendment, Biden has no privacy right. They're in the public and prosecutorial domain. But more than that, Biden was sharing government documents. He doesn't own those. The government owns those. And in fact, they took them back from him after he stole them. So, Sean, you don't get to hide behind imagined privacy rights when you steal government documents. So, as I say, I think the court is going to say, sorry, Mr. Biden, the public has a right to know, to hear the tapes, going to release them.
1: I think we do have a right to hear it all. All right, quick break, right back more with Fox News legal analyst, bestselling author Greg Jarrett on the other side. Do you know that? I mean, we've been watching the price of gold skyrocket. You ever watch the show, Linda, Gold Rush? I'm obsessed with that show. I just watched season 16.
2: I know you
1: 16.
2: Are.
1: I'm
2: you
1: obsessed
2: love it.
1: With it. And I honestly, I feel for these guys when they score the big touchdown and they get, all these millions of dollars in little gold dust that they're mining out of, these obscure areas in the Yukon. I'm happy for them. Anyway, now the price of gold has gone through the roof. There's always fluctuations in the marketplace. You have to expect that. But J.P. Morgan, they're claiming $6,300 an ounce. Banks usually don't make predictions like that. 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
3: Fox News, I'm Tom Rigotti. America is awaiting President Trump's response on the peace deal with Iran. Fox's Peter Deuce explains what the president wants included.
4: The Hormuz Strait must be immediately open. No tolls. Ships caught in the strait due to our amazing and unprecedented naval blockade, which will now be lifted, may start the process of heading home. Enriched materials, sometimes referred to as nuclear dust, will be unearthed by the United States in close coordination and conjunction with the Islamic Republic of Iran.
3: President Trump is scrapping plans for a major renovation at the Kennedy Center following a judge's order.
5: President Trump says his administration will return control of the Kennedy Center to Congress. The move came hours after a federal judge in Washington ruled the center's board illegally added President Trump's name to the performing arts venue and also blocked a two-year closure for major renovations.
3: That's Fox's Jared Halpert. 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
6: Now, from the Glass Doctor of Indiana Weather Center, here's your Storm Alert weather forecast.
7: Overnight, partly cloudy, lows in the mid to upper 50s with a light breeze. On Saturday, partly sunny, highs in the mid to upper 70s, winds at 5 to 10 miles per hour. On Sunday, mostly sunny, highs in the mid to upper 70s. I'm WSBT22's weather forecaster, Aaron May.
8: Right now, it's 78 degrees.
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